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14: This morning, partly cloudy skies, clouds clear throughout the day on Monday with a high of 86 degrees and light winds. Monday night, mostly clear skies and a low of about 64 degrees with light winds heading into your Tuesday. Mostly sunny and hot with a high of around 90 degrees and light winds, and Tuesday night will be mostly clear with a low of around 63 degrees. For Storm Team 11, I'm meteorologist Hannah George. Have a great day.
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1: 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Jacob Townsend here with you. Bud will be with us coming up at the top of the 7 o'clock hours, always on a Tuesday morning. Taylor Zarzer at 9:10. Yeah, we'll talk about the Titans. Woo, man, what a rough start to the year for Titans again. We'll discuss that at 9:10 there with Taylor. We'll also discuss some college football there for Taylor as well. Birthdays at 9:45. I've got a question for Bud. Who should be the number one team in the country? The AP Top 25 came out on Sunday. The coaches poll came out on Sunday. Who should be the number one team in the country? We'll discuss that coming up there at 7:10. SEC versus Big Ten. Certainly had an important weekend. We'll discuss that as well. Also, we're going to get some numbers there from Faison through his first two games. And obviously Tennessee had a big news yesterday with the loss of Ethan Davis for the rest of the season, there for the starting tight end, with a torn ACL as he suffered an injury in the Georgia Tech game on Saturday night. His season is over. So we'll discuss all that there coming up as well. Also, Will Healy spoke to the media yesterday. Josh Heupel spoke to the media yesterday. We'll hear from them coming up here in just a few moments as well. We are taking your phone calls at 423-477-1064, 423-477-1064. Here was Will Healy talking to the media on Monday afternoon in Johnson City to get set for West Georgia following the loss to North Carolina for the Bucks.
2: Happy race week here in Johnson City, Tri-Cities. It's been fun for me to develop the relationship that we have with Jerry Caldwell and his team at Bristol Motor Speedway. You know, obviously the night race is a big deal, and the reason for us playing at noon to make sure that we don't do anything to coincide with that race. And you know, I know that there's a lot of men in the Tri-Cities area who are frustrated with Jerry for bringing Brad Pitt to the Tri-Cities area, and so add me to that list. But a lot going on around here. Obviously, a big football game this past weekend. Disappointed in the result. There's no doubt about it. When you go back and you watch the film, you see opportunities. I thought it was extremely competitive. I think that the margin of error is so small in one of those games that, you know, a miss here or there all of a sudden turns what is a very competitive game into a 35-3 final. And, you know, if you don't watch the game, then you look at it and say, oh, here's another FBS versus FCS matchup that, you know, somebody just got their butt kicked. I didn't feel that way leaving the field. I was very proud of our effort. I was very proud of our execution in a lot of ways. I think the reality is the same stuff we've talked about for the first 3 weeks happened again on Saturday. And when that happens against a really good football team like that, they're going to expose you. You know, I think we have shored a lot of things up in all three aspects. But, you know, a jump off sides on fourth down. We blitz and don't peel with the back and give up a free one. You know, we miss a field goal. We come out of the halftime and fumble the ball, and then, you know, they score, you know, a couple plays later. That's how those things get extended, and that's where we found ourselves going, you know, late in that football game. So proud of where we're heading, but obviously disappointed in every critical factor that we mentioned for games: turnovers, third downs, red zones, explosive plays, and special teams battle. We got beat in all five this past week, and close, but definitely no cigar, and so we got a lot to work on. So to me, that was kind of a one-week deal. Has nothing to do with the rest of the season. But there were a lot of positives coming out of Saturday. I'm extremely excited about where we're heading. I think we had their attention last week. Our preparation, our process was really good. And the challenge now is to prepare even better this week for West Georgia than we did for North Carolina last week. Obviously, moving on to West Georgia, a program that we're very familiar with, having gotten our butts kicked down there last year. Got a lot of respect for what they've got going on. I know, you know, their head coach had been the head coach at Presbyterian, led them to a 10-win season. I got a chance to watch them on film a bunch last year because they'd beaten Mercer and Furman. So I got to watch their quarterback and, you know, live and in color, and extremely impressed with him. He was also the player of the year. Their head coach was the national coach of the year, and then parlayed that into the West Georgia job. Their offensive coordinator right now is acting as their interim head coach. I have been very impressed with their scheme on the offensive side of the ball. They do a lot of different things. Any formation that they can give you, they're going to do it. He took 40 transfers, and there's 70 newcomers on the roster. So a lot of new faces. This does not look like the same team from a year ago that we played at West Georgia, but a lot of these guys came from Presbyterian that knocked off two Southern Conference teams. So starting with the quarterback. As I look at them offensively, that they got two transfer running backs, one's from Louisville, one's from Presbyterian. They got 4 out of 5 transfer offensive linemen. They got a couple transfer receivers. The one that came back, number one, had 3 catches for almost 70 yards against us a year ago, so he's an extremely explosive athlete. You see him show up in multiple different ways. The quarterback situation is interesting. They replaced the starter with about 6 minutes to go in the game against Arkansas State, down 14-0. I thought the kid that came in that had originally been at Georgia Southern that was on the roster from last year did a really good job. We prepared for him last year as well. A very talented guy. They played 3 quarterbacks in significant situations, so having to prepare for all 3 will be a challenge. They've got really good size up front. They got a 6'9" offensive tackle. I think they can run the ball effectively when they need to. So their schedule's been ridiculous. The Chattanooga game, they were up at halftime. Chattanooga came back, beat them 24-10. They lost to Kennesaw, and they lost to Arkansas State. So it's 14-0 with about 5 minutes to go, and they got a fumble recovery for a touchdown, a pick 6 for a touchdown, a couple turnovers plagued them against Arkansas State, and that's, again, we've heard this song and dance why the score was so lopsided. But impressed with their offensive personnel. Obviously love watching their quarterback play that was so dynamic last year at Presbyterian, and they got some really good weapons. On the defensive side of the ball, I think that they just do so much. They've done a great job of creating TFLs, confusing you. I like their linebacking core. They give you a lot of different looks from a secondary perspective. Fronts change, blitzes change. So it's a lot to prepare for. I think they play hard. They're physical. They've done a really good job of rallying to the football, and they've been opportunistic at times, creating some turnovers. So a challenge of just being confident and comfortable with what you're doing, not allowing all the different looks to get you off kilter, I think is the name of the game for this week. But a really talented football team. Obviously, they're confident rolling up in here because they've beaten us once. I got a lot of respect for their head coach, what he's been able to do in building different programs. I think the challenge goes back to how can we fix some of the things that plagued us this past week and have plagued us for the first 3 weeks of the season. What type of week of practice and preparation do we have? Do we take the next step? Coming back home is a big deal for us, and playing well at home in our last non-conference game is really important. And so we've got to have a great week of preparation. I expect our guys to do that, and excited about Saturday.
3: Coach, you mentioned defense. We were talking last week, Coach Belichick. What did you learn the most from this past weekend? And were there any, you were talking different looks, any looks that they did that surprised you guys?
2: I've been proud of how we've how we've attacked and played the ball downfield. You know, we played the ball in the air well. At the defensive back position, I think they give you a lot of different looks, and they're going to find ways to, you know, scheme you and create angles. I think Coach Petrino is arguably one of the best play callers at the college football level ever. And I thought we did a really good job on defense for 85-90% of the game. You know, there's times, it's like I told Chad going through the week, like if they have a play where they just big boy us and they jump up over us and they go make a play, then I can live with that. You know, what I don't want to see are guys running wide open and us not communicating well in the secondary and executing at a high level. You know, the one that's glaring is the one that we gave up on the 3rd and 5 where we didn't peel with the back. But I thought starting off, you know, with getting them off the field in the first series, it was a good start. We were moving the ball, and then we throw the pick, you know, and give them a little bit of momentum back, right? But I just think when you go back and you watch the film, like every play is competitive. You know what I mean? It was – we didn't make the plays that we needed to, you know, make that game a lot tighter than it needed to be. We had plenty of opportunities to be able to do it, and we weren't able to do it. And so I'm nothing but encouraged. You know, I just think that you line up and you play those guys in kind of a 1 week season, kind of a bowl game type atmosphere, and you give everything you got, and you prepare your rear end off, and it's only going to make you better for the future. And that's the way I feel. That's what I feel like we got out of it defensively. Offensively, I feel like we proved that we can move the football. When we needed to line up and run the football, we were able to do it against an ACC opponent. I thought our quarterback looked like he'd been there a million times. You know, I thought we were able to make some plays on the perimeter. I think if you go back and you say you judge yourself, we probably should have had a couple more explosive passes down the field, pushing the ball down the field a little bit more. We protected better than I expected, and we were able to, you know, to win on the perimeter at a decent chunk. So probably wish I had a couple more of those in shots down the field. But I thought we controlled the clock. We controlled the line of scrimmage at times, and we just weren't able to finish. Frustrating with the penalties, you know. Obviously, I lost my cool over a couple of those, but we made it close enough for somebody else to decide, and that's on us, you know. And so when we had chances to make it a 14-7 game, when we're even coming out of halftime, you know, you feel like if you can get that thing back to 21-7 and you've had a lot of success, then you can make it tight and you're still in it, you know. And then you go to the next phase and it's 35-0 and you're sitting in an hour and 45-minute rain delay. And you're like, all right, what a great challenge with getting your team up and ready to play here. And they were awesome. Like, you cannot convince me otherwise that this football team is not going to be really special. And that's the way I feel about them. I'm enjoying the progress we're making. We're not even close to where we will be, but we got a bunch of hungry guys who are ready to come back and who, you know, in some ways are more confident than they were this time last week because they've proved at times that we can compete with some of the best in the country.
4: Going back to the lightning delay, what were sort of those conversations you and Belichick and any of the people there at UNC were having going through that process and trying to decide if to come back, how to come back, and that whole process?
2: Yeah, I have, you know, I've been not necessarily rain delayed, but as you get to the fourth quarter in some of these games now, you know, what's the plan? Sometimes you get into these games. I remember in 2019, I was at Austin Peay, and they asked, you know, hey, it's 195 degrees in Athens, and you're down 42-0. How much do you really want to keep playing, right? And they don't want to get anybody hurt because they got somebody next week. And so you get into some of those games when the score gets lopsided, and there's conversations about how much more do you want to play football. Not to mention you get into that score and it's 35-0 and you got an hour and 45-minute rain delay, right? So there's a lot of conversations about, all right, how do we get this game in? My initial conversation was, let's just go in the indoor, right? I mean, y'all have 120-yard indoor. Let's go in there and let's go play. Let's make national news that we're the only one in the indoor. And I said it to their ops people, and Will Friend was actually standing there, and they, you know, kind of laughed. Well, then Belichick comes over to me during the rain delay, and he legitimately asked the question, like, can we go in the indoor? And obviously with television and the fans that were there and everything, you know, it wasn't the right move. And so then the next question was, what do we, you know, how long do we sit here? So the ACC had a rule that you have to take at least one snap in the fourth quarter for it to be a game, for it to be a completed game. If you don't wait 3 hours, that was the conference rule. And so we were either going to sit there for 3 hours or play one snap or play the whole game, right? So everything was out on the table. It was fun to get his input, you know. I mean, he's very well aware of what is right for both programs. I told him what my concerns were with shortening the game. I told him what my concerns were with, you know, with not finishing it. I just, you know, you don't want to get anybody hurt after sitting there for an hour and 45 minutes. You don't want to waste anybody's time. But, like, I also want to send the right message to our football team that we're here to compete. And we've had plenty of success. We need to finish the game. And he felt the same way. And, you know, not many times that I think I'd be sitting there, you know, 20-yard line asking Bill Belichick what his advice was on finishing the game or not. But he was incredible. He was awesome and trusted his opinion. And I felt the same way. So it was a long delay, but our guys came out. I mean, played really hard. It felt like a COVID game. Being from North Carolina, being from Charlotte, when you had those first four or five games where there's no one in the stands, the fourth quarter felt like a COVID game. Like, you could hear the other sidelines. You could basically hear the play call, right? And so, but it didn't matter to us, man. We went out there and competed and played our rear end off.
4: They obviously made the QB change coming up in the fourth and 35 minutes. Did you all think about trying to pull Jaden in there in that spot just to give him a chance? Could you want to get basically another shot there to try to score, get a little more of a, at least on the scoreboard, a little bit more proof of the performance you guys are having?
2: There was nothing to meet. Like, 35-3 versus 35-0, you still on paper look like you got your ever-living butt kicked, right? So it's not, you know, it wasn't the moral victory of, like, let's make sure that we walk off the field and feel like we got 3 points instead of none. I mean, to me, it's like the dude's making his third start. Right? I mean, like, reps are invaluable, and we're getting reps in that situation against that defense when we've been moving the ball effectively, you know? And so there was so much good that came from him just even playing that last drive. And, you know, I always think about those situations. Like, we had a conversation about the Tusculum game, but to me it was like, hey, man, we're competing and we're going to get a chance. They're going to line up, you know, 11 other dudes that are making a heck of a lot of money that are former 4 and 5 stars, right? That it's going to be a great challenge for us. What are we made of, and how can we respond to this environment and atmosphere? And I thought our offense did a really good job.
5: Talk a little bit about the development you've seen in Mason since his first.
2: Yeah, I mean, just since he got here, you know, I don't know if it's necessarily development. I think he's just, we made the right decision as who our starting quarterback is. And we also, I think, made it at the right time, you know, with just getting him those reps, those last 2.5 weeks or so of camp, and being the guy where there is no question going into the season, I thought has been really invaluable for him. It didn't matter to him. You know, he's got a persona and a consistency about how he handles himself that he didn't need to be validated. He was just going to work his rear end off. But still, it was good for us, I think, from a message to the team of, like, everybody's seeing this. We're going to go ahead and make a decision. And, you know, I thought he was great Saturday. He's been great for the first 3 games. He's had all kinds of different adversity and all kinds of different success. And, you know, he's been steady as all get out and consistent as all get out. And he's played at an extremely high level. And I thought he did so again on Saturday.
4: I had talked to Dave Plossen last Friday on the show, and I asked him about his thoughts on the FCS Power 4 games moving forward. He had a lot of interesting perspectives and on both sides of it. He said it's something he'd like to see move away in college football. You've been on both sides of it as well, at least the last couple of years from the FCS perspective. What are your sort of thoughts on these games moving forward for you guys? Obviously, go to 4 state schedule 2 next year. What's your thoughts on where, with NIL, transfer portal, everything else, where these games sort of stand moving forward in the college football atmosphere?
2: You know, I had some great conversations. Friday night was a lot of fun for me sitting with Coach Clausen. And the TV crew, I thought ACC Network, I hadn't had a chance to watch it, but I heard other than me getting into it with an official that there were a lot of positives that went on the broadcast. But I talked to him about this a bunch, and I'm not sure what he shared with you, but his biggest deal is the group of five the group of five versus Power Four matchup. I get you, right? But the FCS versus Power Four matchup doesn't make near as much sense as what it used to, right? Is like, is it good for anybody? And when you look at the ACC versus the FCS this year, there's a lot of 77-7 games, right? I don't know, man. I enjoy them. You know what I mean? Like, it was really good for our football team this past week. Obviously, it is a $500,000 payday for our university, right? I get that. And, you know, the last time we were supposed to play North Carolina, when I was at Charlotte, it was in August. It was a crazy story. But Mac Brown was the head coach, and we were talking about money, and we were trying to schedule the game in, like, August for September. And the discussion is what the football $500,000 does for your athletic department, right? And that's important. You know, whether you're at Charlotte and you're playing Tennessee and that's $1.5 million game, or whether you're at ETSU playing North Carolina and it's $500,000 game, that's really big for your athletic department. So I'm happy to do that. I will tell you that when you go play a top five or top 10 team, that's hard. It's really hard. When we went and played Tennessee last year, I got on that bus after leaving Neyland Stadium, felt a lot different than I did leaving North Carolina. And there's differences in what they're paying those rosters at both of those spots, right? So I just think a lot of it depends on who you can get, but I really enjoy them. And, you know, if you gave me another chance to go play those guys again this year, I would go do it again. So I see what Coach Clausen's saying. And I see when you look at the overall scheme of ACC versus FCS opponents, I get why fans aren't really interested in them. But there was nothing that I left that field with on Saturday that said we can't compete with those guys. And that, did we win? No, we didn't. And is that a loser mentality? I really don't care. My thing is, I left that and I watched that on film and said, whew, there's a chance for success. Like, we're winning that one-on-one battle. And that was exciting to me to see. Not that it shocked me, because I felt that way going into it. But, you know, that's why I enjoy playing them.
6: Coach, first three games, you know, against teams from three different classifications. Has that made it more challenging? Does it make it more challenging when you're trying to evaluate, all right, how does this team stack up for what lies ahead with the conference and, you know, your other FCS opponents?
2: I mean, it's hard to believe that you're going to play somebody else the rest of the year that's going to invest as much in a roster as what North Carolina is, right? So I would say that from just a top-to-bottom talent and, I mean, a coaching staff, you're not going to be challenged more than you were this past week. So to me, that was the biggest test, right? And, you know, in that environment and that kind of game, that was a massive opportunity for us to stack ourselves up against some of the best in the country. I think the real honesty piece, and this is 100% coach speak, is that, like, we had our best Sunday practice we've ever had yesterday. So we've got their attention. They are doing the right things. We are getting better. I'm watching our communication on the defensive side of the ball, and our execution on the defensive side of the ball is drastically improved in 3 weeks. I'm watching our quarterback become the leader and the kind of the game manager that you would want him to be. I'm watching our wideouts from a consistency perspective. We're just going to get better. It's a young and inexperienced team that's getting better each and every week. And that's all I can ask for. And I think the end result of this thing is going to be awesome. I am beyond excited about it. Not that I'm, you know, in any way okay with sitting here at 1-2, but I know the end of this picture is going to look really good, and I'm excited about what these guys are investing to make that reality. And so, like I said, the next 9 weeks, we're going to be tested every single one of them. And if we play well, we'll win. If we don't, we won't. And so this week is no different. These guys, you know, are coming in here after beating us last year expecting to win. And we've got to prove we got to change the narrative.
6: And you talked about the turnover battle, you know, losing the turnover battle in these games. Haven't forced a turnover yet through those 3 games. So what needs to happen to get that defense to be more
2: disruptive? -5 in 3 games in the turnover battle. We put the ball on the ground 8 times. We've thrown 2 picks, you know, and that's not a winning formula. And so you know, especially when you're trying to go do something really special and go knock off one of these, you know, powerhouses like North Carolina, if you lose the turnover battle minus two, your chances of success aren't very good. And so taking care of the football, one, how do we practice? You know, is it a do we hear people talking about it? Do we hold guys accountable for doing it? How we're carrying the ball, you know, Mason not putting the ball in jeopardy. You know, I think that's offensively where you're talking about. Defensively, to me, it's second man in. We got to get some more punches on the ball. You know, we've got to put some more pressure on the quarterback to put the ball in jeopardy and then make some plays on the back end. So, yeah, I'm with you. I told the guys yesterday, this is both sides. Like, to me, winning the turnover battle, if the offense turns it over three times and defense, I expect four out of you. You know, offense, I expect, you know, if the offense holds onto the ball like I expect them to and there's zero, then defense, you just need to give me one. But we need to win the turnover battle. We haven't done that in any of our games this year.
4: As you get West Georgia, you play a few already dynamic quarterbacks in the first few weeks. Since Killer Campbell, Teddy there at Tuscan's World Bowl this past week. How does your defense get set for this one that you're going to play with West Georgia this week?
2: Yeah, I think it's not only that, but it's all the different formations and motions and shifts that they give you, right? They do a lot of different stuff. Their head coach has been an offensive guy. Their offensive coordinator, who's the interim head coach, is a really good coordinator, and I think puts you in difficult positions. They got dynamic weapons at wide out, tight end, and running back. And, you know, again, they're different kind of players. Like, eight to me is just a gritty, hard-nosed, competitive dude that led Presbyterian to 10 wins last year and beat two Southern Conference teams, right? Confident, always accurate, puts, you know, got really good timing, anticipates throws, just extends plays, tough, all of that stuff. 11 to me is more of a pocket passer with a big frame that's got a strong arm and can make any throw on the field, right, and push the ball down the field. Three, they've used a lot more in the quarterback run game situation, but, you know, they've – so – which quarterback are you preparing for, to me, is a big part of it as well. But it's just kind of like in games like this, you're saying, okay, we need to have an answer. We need to feel really confident with what our plan is to put our guys in the best position where they're not out there just overthinking everything, right? Like, what's our bread and butter? Let's go execute it well, and let's make sure that's got answers for what they're trying to do to us.
1: Will Healy talking to the media in Johnson City on Monday afternoon. Bucks get set for West Georgia on Saturday at noon. Tennessee's getting set for Kennesaw State after the win over Georgia Tech. Josh Heupel spoke

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3: Josh Heupel spoke to the media in Knoxville on Monday after the win over Georgia Tech, getting set for Kennesaw State this Saturday night for the Vols. Here's head coach of the Vols on Monday talking to the media.
4: Looking forward to getting back this week inside our stadium and seeing our fans again. Thank all the fans that showed up in Atlanta for the game last Saturday. This will be our salute to service game as well. So I want to thank all the men and women that have served and are currently serving to protect and give us the opportunity and the freedom that we certainly enjoy, and welcoming some of the families of the men and women that we're recognizing this weekend as well. So Saturday, again, opportunity to play a good Kennesaw State football team. A lot of familiarity with a lot of their staff. Jerry Mack and his staff have done a really good job. I think they've won 12 out of the last 14 ball games that they've played, and it's an opportunity for us this week to continue to grow and get better as a football team. So open it up.
5: I know you don't have to, but I'll ask the obligatory injury question. Anybody come out pretty clean Saturday? Where were you at with all those guys?
4: Yeah, a few guys during the course of play that may have been out for a little bit or didn't finish, but hopeful for most of those guys. Obviously, Ethan Davis, ACL injury, will be gone for the remainder of the year.
6: Ben,
7: I guess what happened with Ethan Davis for that to take place, and what are you looking for next at that position?
4: Yeah, this game requires the next guy up. You've heard me talk about that. Our team's heard that too. You got to be prepared for when your opportunity arises, and next guy and multiple guys have to step up in that role. I hate it for Ethan. The work that he put into it, the growth of the person and the player, that the season's cut short, but next guy's got to be prepared and take advantage of their opportunity. And so you've seen a lot of those guys play already this year, and they just got to continue to grow and step into that role.
8: Josh, when you look at your team's level of play, strengths, weaknesses, all that early in the season, how indicative is that of what they'll be later in the year? How much of that do you think you usually know this early?
4: Well, you can look at scores from week to week and tell that it's a week-by-week test, and good teams continue to get better. So this game's, in a global view, you look at scores, right? The game's won and lost, and the very smallest of details, fundamentals and technique, and it's what you're constantly striving for, and that's what the emphasis, or part of the emphasis, was today with our team. How do we get better and take ownership of the things that we're in control of?
5: Deshaun Brame is kind of coming in a similar path to Ethan in terms of like high school kind of guy that played split out, a lot of wide receiver, returned kicks at one point. Does he just kind of slide into Ethan's role as the guy that splits out when you all want to go 12 personnel and have a tight end in the slot? Is he the most natural move there?
4: Deshaun's got the ability to play out in space and play in the core, very similar to Ethan. Some of our other guys do too. Deshaun's really grown in his ability to play in the core. You look at the last run by DeJuan, Deshaun's doing a great job inside the core on the second level. So we got a ton of trust in him, and that's a credit to his development, over the last year.
3: Here's Josh Heupel talking to the media in Knoxville Monday afternoon after the win over Georgia Tech and getting set for Kennesaw State. Obviously leads off there with the news that Ethan Davis suffered a season-ending torn ACL injury in the game against Georgia Tech on Saturday night, so they will be without their veteran starting tight end the rest of the season with 10 games to go in 2026. 1 hour down, 3 more to go here on a Tuesday on the Morning Monster. Coming up in hour number 2, Bud will be with us. Who should be number 1 in the country? We'll have that conversation. Also, the SEC Big Ten had a big weekend against each other. We'll look at that and what it means moving forward for the two leagues. Taylor Zarzer, voice of the Titans at 9:10. Birthday's coming up later on this morning as well. A lot to get to on a Tuesday on the Morning Monster on 640 the BXSM.
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9: A primetime statement at Arrowhead. Patrick Mahomes marked his return in style, leading the Chiefs to a dominant 31-10 blowout win over the Denver Broncos. Kenneth Walker III stole the show in his KC debut, churning up the yardage, leaving Denver's defense completely helpless as the Chiefs reclaimed early season control of the AFC West. I'm Drake Toll.
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13: Beautiful start to your Tuesday, nice and fall-like this morning. Otherwise, the afternoon, we're back to that summertime heat with those upper 80s with sunshine. We'll hit about 90 on Wednesday, so plenty of summer heat for the next few days. Chance of showers and storms will start back on Thursday, and will continue over the weekend. From Storm Team Love Weather, I'm meteorologist Jeremy Eisenhoff.
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3: Time for a Monster Sports Update on a Tuesday morning. I'm Jacob Townsend on 640 the BXSM, the Sports Monster. Monday Night Football score last night, the Chiefs over the Broncos 31-10 as Kansas City takes down Denver to kick off 2026 and Patrick Mahomes return their quarterback for the Chiefs. Also, Adam Schefter of ESPN had the report on Monday afternoon that Drew Brees had molded return to the NFL at quarterback late last season to replace Bo Nix after his injury in the AFC divisional round to the Bills. He talked about coming back to play for the Broncos and his former head coach Sean Payton in the AFC Championship game against the Patriots. Obviously, he did not end up playing. They started Jarrett Stidham and lost at home in the snow game there in Denver. Drew obviously played a good portion of his career for Sean Payton in New Orleans. MLB scores on Monday. It was the Dodgers over the Reds 4-1. The Cubs take down the Braves 7-3. With the win there for the Dodgers, they clinched a 14th consecutive playoff berth. And for the Yankees last night, they also, with a win over Minnesota 8-3, clinched a 61st postseason berth in their organization's history and a 9th time in the last 10 years. On Monday morning, Florida State fired their athletic director, Michael Alford, amid looming football questions. He'd been there for 6 years, and obviously that sets up a big question around the football coach he hired not long ago, Mike Norvell, as he obviously is sitting there at a 1-1 record through the first two games, and a lot of hot seat conversations around Norvell in Tallahassee. Texas Senator Ted Cruz, after being on College Game Day on Saturday morning, said on Monday that he expects a Senate vote on the Protect College Sports Act very soon. He had a number of college athletes along with college coaches with him on Monday there in Washington, D.C. That included Gonzaga men's basketball coach Mark Few. The SEC's stay of a preliminary injunction, I should say, in Louisiana has been denied by the courts. This is involved in the lawsuit of Daquan Wright and Xavier Harris and others to receive a fifth year of eligibility even after playing professionally with the NFL this set past offseason. Remember, those players can't play for LSU at any point this season anyways due to the LSU Tigers already being at 105 active players, but the appeal there by the SEC has been denied in a court there in Louisiana. And Los Angeles Clippers owner in the NBA, Steve Ballmer, says he will accept the NBA's punishment and has sincere regrets over the reports of the Kawhi Leonard salary cap circumvention during his recruitment of him in the free agency in 2019. They lost 5 future first-round draft picks as well as a fine of $30 million. Ballmer is also suspended for 1 year. That's your Monster Sports Update on a Tuesday. I'm Jacob Townsend on 640 WXSM, the Sports Monster.
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13: Beautiful start to your Tuesday. Nice and fall-like this morning. Otherwise, the afternoon, we're back to that summertime heat with those upper 80s with sunshine. We'll hit about 90 on Wednesday, so plenty of summer heat for the next few days. Chance of showers and storms will start back on Thursday and will continue over the weekend. From Storm Team Love Weather, I'm meteorologist Jeremy Eisen's office.
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3: 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Josh Heupel, his Monday press conference, says Ethan Davis, senior starting tight end there for Tennessee, he's done for the year. Suffered a torn ACL against Georgia Tech on Saturday night. There was no real, during the broadcast, no semblance of an injury there for Ethan Davis, who caught his second touchdown pass of the season there on the first drive of the game. But Davis is now done for the year. They'll now turn their attention to Deason Brame and others at the tight end position, including Trent Thomas, the transfer out of South Alabama, as they move forward the rest of the year there at that position. Heupel on Monday also expressed optimism about J.J. Finch's status ahead of the Kennesaw State game, as he said that it looked like J.J. Finch wasn't available this last week, but he will be ready to go this coming week there for Finch, who obviously was a four-star recruit out of Indianapolis. He did play 22 snaps against Furman in week one. For a second straight week, Tennessee freshman quarterback Faison Brandon is the SEC Freshman of the Week, as he was tapped with the honor for a second straight week after his two-touchdown performance in the 21-point win in Atlanta over the Yellow Jackets. We already knew that next week's Tennessee-Texas game would be at noon. There was still that slight chance it could be on either on ESPN or ABC. The SEC made it official yesterday, nobody's surprised. It would be the ABC noon game there next weekend. Elsewhere around the league, you're at 12:45 on the SEC Network. You have South Alabama at Kentucky. 3:30 on either ABC or ESPN will be Ole Miss of Florida or Oklahoma at Georgia. 4:15 on the SEC Network, Vanderbilt at Auburn. 7 o'clock on ESPN will be South Carolina in Tuscaloosa playing Alabama. 7:30 on ABC, Texas A&M at LSU. 7:45 on the SEC Network will be Missouri at Mississippi State. And then 8 o'clock on SEC Plus, it will be Trey Lamb and the Tulsa Golden Hurricanes traveling to Fayetteville to play Arkansas. The SoCon announced on Monday that they have named an interim commissioner, Jeff Cabe, who's been with the league in so many different roles since 1988. Will now step into the interim commissioner role for the league as they search for a new commissioner to replace Michael Cross, who resigned earlier this fall. Dolly Parton's signature pink butterfly will take flight at Bristol Motor Speedway this weekend as they get set for the Bass Pro Shops night race and the triple header of races, obviously on Thursday, Friday, and Saturday. The prominent Dolly pink butterfly with the Dolly signature in the middle will have signage on the track walls and throughout the BMS property. A race-ready Dolly butterfly decal made available to teams across NASCAR's three National Series display on the race cars as well. A Dolly Parton tribute banner that's 15 feet wide, 7 feet tall in the BMS fan zone where fans can write messages and add their signatures. And Dolly Parton's music will be incorporated into the atmosphere throughout BMS property during race weekend as another tribute to her unmistakable voice and extraordinary legacy. As we spoke about Jerry Caldwell yesterday, Bristol Motor Speedway will also honor Air Knoxville ahead of race week as they kicked off race week yesterday there in Knoxville with the organization that's flown World War II, Korean War, and Vietnam War veterans to Washington, D.C. for nearly 20 years as a hometown hero. The Tennessee Sports Writers Association's rankings of high school football teams in the area was released on Monday for Week 5. Class 1, Hampton's ranked number 6. Class 2, Happy Valley's ranked number 5. In Class 3, Unicorn County comes in at number 9. And in Class 4, Greenville is ranked number 2. High school scores last night in volleyball. Abingdon defeated Tennessee High in 4 sets. It was Greenville sweeping South Greene in 3 sets. The Chucky Doka for North Greene in 4 sets. Tusculum punter and former ETSU punter Nathan Holbrook was named the South Atlantic Conference Special Teams Player of the Week following his performance against Emory Henry. For Milligan, they have the AAC's Men's Soccer Offensive Player of the Week there in Trotter Jones. And we're getting set, obviously, for a big volleyball match night in college for ETSU playing host to South Carolina at Brooks Gym. That's coming up this evening there at 6 p.m. And Justin Thomas has withdrawn from this weekend's Biltmore Championship on the PGA Tour over in Asheville. That's your drill, sponsored by your neighborhood Quick Stop Marathon Markets, running when you run out, with locations throughout the Tri-Cities and in the Greenville area.
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3: Heading into hour number 2 on a Tuesday here on the Morning Monster on 640 WXSM, the Sports Monster, 101.5 WQTHD2, as well as we continue here on this Tuesday morning in the Morning Monster. Jacob Townsend here with you, along with Bud. Good morning, Bud.
4: Hey, man.
3: You doing all right over there?
4: Yeah.
3: Come on.
4: Yeah, you know, Bang Biscuit, man.
3: But right? The folks don't know that.
4: Bang Biscuit.
3: They missed that during the little minute liner there from Casey of their sponsors. You all right over there?
4: So when you say Bang Biscuit and it means absolutely nothing to me, somehow that makes it relevant.
3: Yes.
4: When I repeat Bang Biscuit, you point out to me, nobody knows what that means.
3: Nobody has a clue, buddy.
4: Right. Right. Kind of the point I'm getting at, Jacob. Kind of the point I'm getting
3: it's
4: at, buddy.
3: It's an homage to the to the legend that is Dan Patrick.
4: Oh.
3: It's an old line from their old show where they used to say that every once in a while, you know, they maybe play a little game of
4: Bang Biscuit.
3: No, they play a couple other games and they drop.

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2: 9-10, bud. Boy, was that not the ideal way to start off 2026 for the Titans.
3: What are you dragging him into this for?
2: Woof.
3: Yeah. Well,
2: we're going to spend a few minutes on the Titans. My guess is we may swerve that conversation very quickly to college football.
3: Maybe we'll end up talking about chili with corn in it.
2: Taylor, what's your thoughts on Bang Biscuits?
3: What do you think of the Bang Biscuit?
2: God bless it.
3: Boy,
2: that was a rough one.
3: He's a good kid.
2: That was a rough one.
3: Was it pretty bad? How bad was it?
2: Well, I mean, they lost by 2 touchdowns to the Jets.
3: Jason.
2: Is there any, do we need any more information?
3: Well, listen. If it makes you feel any better.
2: Okay.
3: My Panthers put up 37 points this weekend, baby. Woo! And lost by 22 to the Bears.
2: Hey, I know no one cares about fantasy football, or at least specifically somebody else's fantasy football team. I forgot to start Caleb Williams at quarterback.
3: Huh?
2: I started Dak.
3: Dak?
2: Yeah.
3: Why do you even have Dak on your team?
2: Because Dak's
3: why
2: a good
3: do people continue to draft Dak
2: good,
3: on their own?
2: He's a, good quarterback,
3: sake.
2: And specifically, he's a good fantasy quarterback.
3: He's not a good starting fantasy quarterback.
2: Yes. Well, he wasn't this week. I made a mistake. But guess what? Thanks
3: oh,
2: to
3: but
2: Kenneth,
3: the Cowboys are going to be really good this year. I know. They are. They're going to be great this year.
2: What I was
3: going
2: to say was, thanks to Kenneth Walker last night, still won. Big performance there for the new Chiefs running back, the Super Bowl MVP for the Seahawks.
3: What do you think about that?
2: And Taylor Swift was Taylor Swift Kelsey was celebrating very happily up there in the suite.
3: Oh, that's great.
2: And they hit the big play there, the Travis. Her and Jason were up there in the suite jumping up and down.
3: And if you think she's going to change her last name to Kelsey.
2: I didn't say that. I said Taylor Swift Kelsey. Now, I think her stage name is still Taylor Swift.
3: Yeah.
2: But, you know,
3: yeah.
2: I'm not saying
3: if
2: that.
3: If anything, he should be now Travis Swift.
2: Oh, come on.
3: And happy to have it.
2: Come on.
3: Happy to have it.
2: They spent a good bit of time last night on the pregame show, and I'm shocked you didn't watch the pregame show, bud, because Pat McAfee's now on the Monday Night Countdown show there for ESPN. Mm-hmm. It's him, Van Pelt, Jason Kelsey, Big Swagoo, Marcus Spears, and Jason McCourty. And they spent a good amount of time on the pregame show talking about the wedding, which is the first real time anybody's done that because there's been agreements made that, hey, you came to our wedding. We appreciate that. You don't talk about our wedding. There was no pictures at the wedding. You had to lay your phone.
3: Oh, there were pictures.
2: What did I say? Not on somebody's phone. Uh-huh. You had to lock the phone away. When you walked in, you put your phone away, according to all reports. Sure. But they did talk about it. And according to Van Pelt, Jason, and Pat, who were all there, obviously, the Grand Marshal of this weekend's Bass Pro Shops Night Race was the star of the wedding. Brad Pitt, from all intents and purposes, had a great old time at Madison Square Garden on that night there for the Swift Kelsey wedding, however you want to describe it, there up in New York City earlier this summer. So, Bud and I, as far as I know, Bud, I don't know what you do on your weekends. We were not invited, nor did we go to the wedding, right? You didn't make your way up there earlier this summer for the nuptials?
3: I didn't.
2: Okay.
3: I didn't.
2: Would you have went if you were invited?
3: Because Marcus Spears was invited
2: and did not go.
3: Right. If certain conditions were met, yes.
2: What are conditions?
3: Well, they're going to have to get me there.
2: Oh.
3: I mean, if they just dropped an invite in the mail saying, make your way to Madison Square Garden for our nuptials, no.
2: Really?
3: If they say we're going to send a driver, sure, I'd go. Why
2: a
3: not?
2: Driver?
3: Yeah.
2: From Johnson City
3: okay,
2: to New York
3: okay,
2: City?
3: A helicopter and then a driver.
2: Goodness gracious.
3: Right. I'm just saying, if they provide me access to the arena, sure.
2: No, come on.
3: Do I need to pack my things, chuck them in the trunk of my Honda, and hit the highway? It ain't happening.
2: But the old tux on?
3: Especially they're going to take my phone away, because I can guarantee about 5 minutes into this thing, I don't care about taking pictures, but I'm going to be wanting to be scrolling through my phone.
2: You got Sandler up there handling the ceremony? Come on.
3: Who?
2: Adam Sandler, he was the officiant.
3: I'm definitely going to want to be scrolling through my phone. I don't need him up there. Turkey lurky loo and a turkey lurky lotin. No, thank you.
2: Scott Van Pelt and his family.
3: No, Skeezy Van Peasy.
2: They adjusted their family vacation to Paris to go to the wedding.
3: Uh-huh.
2: It was a big deal.
3: It was a big deal, and I told you if certain conditions were met, I would have been happy to attend.
2: Yeah.
3: They were unwilling to meet those conditions.

0: And so I stayed home that weekend.
1: It's a love story. Just say yes.
0: Sure it is. Sure it is. Hey, look, I'm rooting for these two crazy kids. I think they just might have a chance.
1: Yeah. Yeah. I agree.
0: But I'm not putting miles on the old Honda for it.
1: Yeah. Tom Cruise was at the game last night, but for some reason at one time he was sitting next to Taylor Swift in the seat that ended up being Jason Kelsey's suite during the game. During the game. I'm not sure where Cruise ended up at, but he was there. As far as I know, he wasn't announcing a new movie. He obviously did that there at Daytona a couple weeks ago with the Days of Thunder 2 coming in 2028. And then obviously... Anne Hathaway was not with him there either because obviously she's going to be his co-star in that movie. But I did see that he was up there in the suite. So the stars were out last night at Arrowhead in Kansas City. 7:22 here on this Tuesday morning. We'll discuss all that and so much more with Taylor Zarzer at 9:10. Birthdays later on this morning as well, 9:45, as always on a Tuesday morning. But I want to start off here, bud, because we had a notable weekend in college football. A weekend that saw Texas rally from 20 points down in the fourth quarter at home against the number one team in the country and win. A weekend that saw Michigan, after a week, just 1 week after the controversial ending against Western Michigan, they came back and beat a top 10, or at least number 11, I guess, ranked Oklahoma team in the Big House, a team that was in the playoff a year ago. We had Oregon, yes, Oregon, the number 6 ranked Ducks, go on the road and lose to the team who had the longest power conference losing streak in the country, to Oklahoma State, who just 1 week earlier had lost to Trey Lamb in Tulsa, not by one touchdown, but by two in week one. They lost to the Cowboys in Stillwater. Alabama had a rally in the second half on the road to Kentucky. Here's my question for you, bud. As we head into week three, we've had Texas beat Ohio State. We've had Georgia beat a couple of nobodies in Tennessee State and Western Kentucky. We've had Notre Dame beat Wisconsin in a runaway in the second half and then beat up on Rice this past weekend. We've had Indiana pound on North Texas and Howard. Miami stomp Stanford and Florida A&M. LSU roll past Clemson and then kind of sleepwalk their way past Louisiana Tech on Saturday night. Who should be the number one team in the country? Should it matter most how you've played through the first two weeks? Or should it matter most that you have a notable win after the first 2 weeks? Because the AP and the coaches poll said, Texas, come on down. You came back. Sure. You played terrible for three quarters, but you had the great fourth quarter. You won by one. You beat the number one team in the country. Come on down. You're the new number one team in the land. But yet LSU was dominant against a Clemson team who may very well end up being not very good. We know right now they're a 1-1 football team who got beat by 41 by Clemson and only beat Georgia Southern by 15. There's not been a ton of notable wins out there so far in the early part of the season. Does the notable win enough that Texas has, is that enough for them to be number one of the country?
0: Yes.
1: Okay.
0: Unless you've just decided that this year, for some reason, probably because you want to reward Lane Kiffin, we're going to do it differently than we've ever done it before. Let's make sure Lane gets to the front of the line, because bless his heart, he's earned it.
1: It's a pageant. Right?
0: It's always, if two beats one, two becomes one. Always.
1: Or in this case,
0: it has always been the case. Right? And now, where was LSU to start?
1: LSU to start was...
0: Were they 8, 9?
1: No, they were 11.
0: 11.
1: Yeah.
0: So you should not jump from 11 to 1 for beating what is obviously a lackluster at best Clemson football team.
1: I believe they jumped from...
0: Even if you beat them by 41.
1: It may have been 13. They were 11 and 1, 13 and the other. Either way, they were number 8 last week.
0: Okay, now so you should
1: 7.
0: Not go from 8 to 1 for beating. Who did they beat this week?
1: Louisiana Tech, had a 10-7 lead over at halftime.
0: That doesn't matter. That's irrelevant. Okay. What was the final score? And I'm sure they beat them handily.
1: Like
0: yeah.
1: 45-14.
0: No, absolutely LSU. LSU. Why LSU? Yeah, I realize the Texas game was a sloppy game. It wasn't a pretty game. Neither team looked very good. Everybody gets it. But you beat number one. Your defense played well enough to shut Ohio State down. Your offense looked eh. And everybody was talking about how this was Manning's coming out party. He threw for 140 yards, a touchdown, and an interception. He had a Nico Iamalava game. Well, he did. He had a Nico game.
1: Me and Nico hadn't done anything this morning.
0: That was his average for the season.
1: Nico hadn't done anything this morning.
0: 141 yards, a touchdown, and an interception.
1: Wow.
0: That's what he averaged. So, but yes, if you were number two.
1: They were number four.
0: Where they were four?
1: Yeah. They were number four. They jumped over Georgia and Notre Dame.
0: Well, yeah, they should, because Georgia and Notre Dame didn't play anybody.
1: All right. Fine.
0: I'm not, that's not critical. I'm just saying they didn't do anything to earn moving up.
1: Yeah.
0: But Texas did. They beat number one.
1: Now, here's the question that I'm going to pose back to you. Notre Dame has been more impressive overall in their first two games. Now, one of their games is a neutral site win over Wisconsin, who we understand Wisconsin's not Ohio State, but it is a Big Ten team. Then they beat Rice 52-0. Texas's other wins, Texas State.
0: Hearing you refer to Wisconsin that way reminds me of Will Healy saying of North Carolina, a powerhouse.
1: Did he call them a powerhouse?
0: He called them a powerhouse.
1: Okay. They caused you to pull over on the side of the road.
0: How did he put it? Against one of the best in the country.
1: Yeah.
0: They're not one of the best in the state of North Carolina. No offense, Will.
1: They got a big game
0: coming up this weekend. When you consider the difference in divisions and whatnot, I get it. But you know.
1: Yeah.
0: You didn't play Tulsa.
1: Oh, come on. Come on.
0: Well.
1: Trey and his squad is 2-0. Coming off the win for Sam Houston Saturday night.
0: With a win against who?
1: Oklahoma State, who beat Oregon.
0: Who beat who?
1: And I made this comment to somebody yesterday. I said, you better believe Trey Lamb's going to be using it as a promotional,
0: too.
1: And nothing against him for doing so. He should.
0: Trey Lamb, as far as I'm concerned, is welcome to roll down a hill, but that's a good start he's off to.
1: Trey's good people.
0: That's a good start he's off to.
1: Very much so. Hopefully Baylor's okay. His quarterback, the former ETSU QB, got banged up Saturday night. Hopefully he ends up being all right with the left knee injury. The only other question I would have is, I bring up Notre Dame. Let me bring up Miami for a moment. Mm. Now, they killed Stanford. Reminder for those at home, Stanford is now part of the ACC.
0: That's right.
1: So they beat the very bottom.
0: That's an ACC school there.
1: They beat a very lower level team in their conference in week one.
0: Uh-huh.
1: Just killed them.
0: Uh-huh.
1: I mean, it was a white flag special. Please,
0: okay.
1: Mercy.
0: All right.
1: Then they beat an FCS, HBCU, and Florida A&M 77-7 Thursday night.
0: Uh-huh.
1: Is that again, Miami's been more, I don't know if impressive is the word because of the opponents, but they've been more commanding, dominant in their first two games.
0: That's part of the problem with college football is all of these good teams have got big wins against nobodies. So when you have a Texas beating an Ohio State, I don't care if they ended up having to settle it at the checkers board. Yes, they move on. Absolutely. Because at least they played somebody.
1: I agree with you. I'm just throwing out the other option.
0: At least they played somebody.
1: Yeah.
0: Everybody's got big wins against lackluster teams except for the teams that lost to them, like Oregon. The hell was that? How do you lose to Oklahoma State? Oklahoma State doesn't win in scrimmages against itself.
1: They had the longest power conference losing streak in the country, which was still shocking to hear. Like, really, Stanford?
0: Remember that big long stretch when Northwestern hadn't won a game and you weren't even born yet. They went through a stretch where they didn't win a game for literally years.
1: Yeah.
0: Imagine if their coming out party had been against Ohio State.
1: Yeah.
0: You know? Or whoever. Alabama.
1: Yeah.
0: We haven't won a game in 6 years. They got Alabama at Bama this year, and they beat them.
1: ESPN.
0: That's what this is. That's what Oklahoma State beating Oregon is.
1: ESPN threw up the graphic of first time in college football history that the team with the longest FBS FBS losing streak beats a top 10 team. I went, really? You think?
0: Yeah.
1: How many other options did you get on this list?
0: Yeah.
1: I mean, it doesn't happen every day.
0: It's, you know, and I don't think, look, I don't think this is a case of saying, well, Oregon's done.
1: No.
0: Right?
1: No.
0: I'm sure Oregon is a salty, talented program. They're probably going to end up having a decent year, but this will always be a blight.
1: Yeah. This is a loss that in the BCS era or even the 14 playoff era.
0: This has
1: been disqualifying.
0: To quote the brain from Pinky and the Brain, this is a pain that is going to linger.
1: Okay.
0: You don't come back from this the next week, right?
1: Yeah.
0: You know, Michigan coming back and beating Oklahoma this weekend was nice.
1: Yeah.
0: Considering the debacle they participated in the previous week and got away with.
1: Yeah.
0: But that was nowhere near, even if, I would even argue that even if they had lost to Western Michigan, it's not as bad as getting boat raced by Oklahoma State like Oregon did. And that's wild to say because they're from the same division.
1: Yeah.
0: They're the same level, quote unquote.
1: Yeah.
0: You could argue, that's a Big 12 team. I'm sure it gets
1: spun that way at some point. Not right now. You can't spin it right now.
0: Especially when Oklahoma State got beat by Tulsa the week before and probably is going to end up a 3-9 team.
1: Not only did they get beat, they got beat by two touchdowns.
0: Yeah. I mean, this was a strange week of football.
1: Very much so.
0: First of all, you were hard pressed to find any games that were any good at all, with the exception of the couple.
1: Yeah.
0: Right? You had the couple that are like, oh, wow, good game. And then the rest of it was like, what?
1: Yeah.
0: This is week three, technically. Week two with a zero in front of it. Surely by now we're playing at least Division I schools, if you'll allow me the anachronism.
1: Yeah. You had Arizona State, Texas A&M, which was close for a while, and then it quickly turned to not close. You sort of blinked. You went, wait a second. That was a touchdown game a moment ago. How's it 28 now?
0: I'll be glad when, I guess, next week, for the most part, will be the first week when all of those money games are behind.
1: Yeah, for the most part.
0: For the most part. Yeah. You'll still have a couple stragglers, but by and large, everybody's played their William and Marys by now.
1: You got a pretty good schedule this week, and you obviously have the notable game in Oxford Saturday night. National Guard, get ready.
0: Where your number one is coming down to...
1: I didn't say that. I would vote Texas number one. I was just posing the question of, would you...
0: You seemed awful eager to get the lane train at the front of the pack there.
1: And I think also you have a massive game in the ACC, SMU-Louisville, Saturday afternoon.
0: You meant North Carolina-Clemson.
1: You have a massive game in the ACC with SMU and Louisville. Kentucky-Texas A&M.
0: Hold on a minute.
1: Yeah?
0: Right.
1: Yeah.
0: Let's say North Carolina beats Clemson.
1: Okay.
0: I realize Clemson, I think, is without their starting quarterback. That's
1: now, according to Dabo, even if he had been healthy, they were going to
0: the
1: other
0: guy. They weren't going to play him. They were
1: how about that guy? Fazina's sitting in the infirmary right now, and he's going, man, I wish I was healthy so I could play in Dabo. He goes, no, kid, don't worry. It didn't matter.
0: The old man on The Simpsons, this is what Dabo was. What's that about Dabo now? It was just come on.
1: Yeah.
0: Dabo.
1: Yeah. Yeah.
0: You know, there was a... Did you ever see the I think it was called The Postman. It's a Kevin Costner...
1: I don't think so.
0: Made-for-TV kind of Armageddon. Not Armageddon.
1: He did Made-for-TV?
0: Yeah, he did. It was, but it was a big deal. I think it was made
1: was
0: for
1: it an
0: TV.
1: Afternoon special?
0: It was one of those... It was sort of a apocalyptic, you know, post-apocalyptic. Okay. The world had moved on from whatever troubles we had created for ourselves. And at one point, there's Kevin Costner has found a bag of mail, and I'm doing this from memory, so I may have it a little off, but it'll make he found a bag of mail from the olden times.
1: Yeah.
0: And decided I'm going to deliver as many of these letters as I could to try to return some normalcy. So he goes off on this quest and he's delivering these letters. Anyway, at one point, he runs across this little hovel of people. Everybody's living in little groups and communities now. And
1: sure.
0: Everybody's pulling guns on each other and stealing what they have. And he comes across this little community, and the guy comes walking up to him and starts talking to him. The dude is Tom Petty of Tom Petty and the Heartbreakers.
1: Yeah, like
0: he's in the movie.
1: Okay,
0: and he comes walking up, and he's like, hey, what? The guy's like, oh, I got these letters, and I want to deliver. Oh, you welcome to stay in our town for a while, man. You know, that'd be pretty cool and all that. So he's like, whatever, and he's doing, and then finally at one point, he turns and he looks at him. He goes, you look kind of familiar to me. And Petty mugs for the camera, goes, yeah, I used to be kind of famous. So it turns out Tom Petty is playing himself. Tom Petty himself survived the apocalypse and became mayor.
1: He wouldn't back down.
0: And became, right. He became the mayor. Well, he doesn't want to live like a refugee. He became the mayor of this little town, right?
1: Yeah.
0: That's what someday Dabo will be when he's queued up at the Denny's.
1: I was wondering where we were going.
0: That's, at some point, Dabo's going to be queued up at the Denny's. Well, he's meeting what's her name?
1: Kristen Cavallari.
0: He's meeting Kristen Cavallari. He's heard some things.
1: Folks, if you own anything.
0: He's heard some things. You know, the writing was on the wall.
1: Oh,
0: and he's gonna be standing there, and some kid's gonna turn and look at him and go, hey, you look kind of familiar. And he's gonna go, well, I used to be kind of famous. That's not a very good Dabo.
1: No,
0: but he's gonna say that. He's gonna say that. I used to. And it will have come full circle.
1: Yeah.
0: Because Dabo is, you know. We all get the sense that maybe
1: on borrowed time
0: is on his way out.
1: Yeah,
0: and boy, could you imagine if the humiliation of having a Bill Belichick team come in and beat you, a Bill Belichick coach team? Good Lord,
1: Dabo had some battles with Bobby Petrino back in the day when Bobby, during his second tenure at Louisville, had Lamar Jackson at quarterback. Bobby P. Big Bob Petrino now calling the plays for UNC. Has he got a couple, you know, little surprises there for old Dabo on the other side? They had a great battle on a Saturday night in the rain. Lamar trying to run for a fourth down, got stopped a yard short. They ended up losing by, I think, 4. Louisville did. That was the year after Lamar won the Heisman. It was a great game. Does Bobby have a little something there for Dabo Saturday afternoon? Maybe. Noon game on ESPN.
0: I don't know.
1: Little Nooner.
0: The question I think should be, do Dabo's players have a little something for Dabo this Saturday?
1: His buyout's around 50.
0: $50 million to bid him adieu.
1: Do you do that to the... I mean, Clemson football, Dabo Sweeney, that's just synonymous now at this point.
0: Mm-hmm.
1: Like it's...
0: Mm-hmm.
1: I don't want to get hyperbolic here, but it's... Penn State and Paterno. It's Florida State and Bowden.
0: That's a little hyperbolic.
1: Dabo has 2 national titles.
0: I know he does.
1: At
0: but
1: one
0: Dabo,
1: time,
0: Dabo,
1: we were talking about Dabo Sweeney is the best coach in the sport.
0: I understand that. At one time and for a brief period of time, relatively speaking.
1: Going into the title game in 2019, he had a chance to win a second title, third in 4 years, and it was a true conversation.
0: That was a true conversation.
1: 7 straight years they finished in the top 5.
0: Okay.
1: 5 straight years in the top 3.
0: Okay. I don't think that I'm ready to replace Joe Paterno on one of the Rushmores with Dabo Sweeney just yet.
1: Doesn't he have, I think he has more titles than Paterno.
0: He may have. Sometimes it's not about the titles.
1: I don't disagree with that. I'm just stating that, you know, I think you make a case.
0: He was a great coach. Yeah. Absolutely a great coach. Yeah. And here's the thing. He maybe should have either, and I'm not saying this to be critical of him. I agree with everything you just said, except that he's more legendary than Paterno.
1: I don't believe I
0: and
1: said that.
0: And I think
1: that.
0: maybe Paterno could
1: that.
0: Just be because of all the years and how long he's been legendary, right? So maybe that's it. Maybe someday our grandkids will look back and go, boy, that Dabo.
1: Yeah.
0: He had a moment in the sun. Right? Who knows?
1: It was a pretty long moment.
0: When he got in the sun, boy, did he run.
1: Man.
0: He ran in the sun. That's fine. I don't mean to take away from. But I think maybe the longer he stays and continues to be a former shadow of himself, and certainly when Clemson continues to be a former shadow of itself, I think that legendary status starts to become tarnished.
1: But
0: and perhaps loses some of its luster.
1: But doesn't that happen with everybody except for Saban?
0: Yes.
1: Like Saban left.
0: Yes, but how often do we talk about he probably stuck around too long?
1: Saban?
0: No, not Saban. Everybody else.
1: Yeah, Bowden, Paterno.
0: Everybody else probably hung
1: Saban,
0: around a little too
1: Osborne.
0: Long.
1: Osborne. I mean, there's not many guys who went off
0: we,
1: and said,
0: we have used the phrase more than once. We certainly used it for Dabo, but we've used it since. But this wasn't created for Dabo.
1: Yeah.
0: The game has passed him by.
1: Yes.
0: Right. perhaps the game. We heard that talk about Phil Fulmer.
1: Yeah.
0: Maybe the game has passed him by.
1: I mean, he's better than Fulmer, but yeah.
0: Good Lord, man, settle down.
1: Yeah. Now I'm just trying to make...
0: Now all of a sudden, you're trying to convince me that Dabo needs to be coach emeritus.
1: Didn't say that. I'm just saying...
0: Yes, he was a very good coach, and Clemson had an outstanding run. Clemson was the only team, certainly outside the SEC, the only team that could argue we were every bit as relevant as Alabama was during this time.
1: Yeah.
0: The only team.
1: Beat them not once, but twice.
0: Not Ohio State, not Michigan, not Notre Dame, not LSU. None of them. Not Georgia. None of them can argue they were as relevant as Clemson was during that time. Yeah. But that time very much seems to have passed.
1: Oh, absolutely.
0: And he seems very much to think, I'm going to cling to what we did then.
1: Yeah.
0: And everybody else has realized, like it or hate it. And I will give him this credit.
1: Yeah.
0: I stand at full attention with with a crisp salute to Dabo about, boy, the way college football's going now sure does suck. I completely agree with him there. The problem is all the other coaches know the way college football's going now sure does suck, but they found a way to work around it and to put a successful product on the field. He's decided we're going to keep doing things. We're going to still send everything by the U.S. mail. And look, eventually you'll get your letter.
1: Yeah.
0: Or if you're shipping a fridge, for heaven's sakes, get UPS on the phone.
1: 7:43 on a Tuesday. We got to step out for break. We went long here on this segment as we continue in the Morning Monster. We're back after this on 6:40 to BXSL.
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13: Beautiful start to your Tuesday. Nice and fall-like this morning. Otherwise, the afternoon, we're back to that summertime heat with those upper 80s with sunshine. We'll hit about 90 on Wednesday, so plenty of summer heat for the next few days. Chance of showers and storms will start back on Thursday, and will continue over the weekend. From Storm Team Love Weather, I'm meteorologist Jeremy Eisenhoff.
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1: Thank you, Coach. 748 here on a Tuesday. Let's see here. Anthony asked, Bud, does Bud take requests as far as songs? I don't know if he's talking about QT.
0: Or, I don't know if he's talking about the birthday times.
1: Yeah, I don't know. QT, yes. Birthdays is no, right?
0: QT, yes. Asterisk.
1: Depending upon timing.
0: Asterisk, yeah.
1: Birthdays, that's pretty locked in.
0: The birthdays are somewhat locked in.
1: Yeah.
0: Or determined. They have to be determined on the fly.
1: Yeah.
0: Like if you
1: the
0: said,
1: Craig staff
0: if,
1: doesn't if, love having their playlist edited.
0: If you sent me a request and said, hey, I'd like to hear Cream Tales of Brave Ulysses and the Birthdays today, I don't know how easy it's going to be to find a relevant participant on the list. To you know what I mean? We like to have the songs have, even if it's just barely intangible.
1: I like the idea, though, just playing whatever.
0: Sure.
1: Yeah.
0: Listen.
1: Today's birthday is Marcus Giles.
0: One time Bill was having trouble getting songs loaded, so we just played the Hartford Whalers theme for everybody.
1: That only happened once?
0: It happened once, and then we did it again as homage. It happened once organically.
1: So you and I did a remote together back in March
0: at Freedom Hall. Over to Freedom Hall.
1: At the Big South Conference Tournament. Yeah. And that's what you told Bill to do that morning.
0: Just play the Hartford Whalers theme.
1: And God bless Bill Meade.
0: Oh.
1: He played it so loud.
0: It was so loud.
1: It was so loud. To where I was literally ready to just roll down the steps.
0: Yeah.
1: I was in so much pain.
0: I can only imagine what the denizens of Freedom Hall that morning must have thought when they heard me yelling out birthday names, because I was having to yell
1: Venus
0: over top
1: Williams.
0: Of right. You know, the guy that played Doc on Love Boat. It was pretty nutty.
1: That still though the best one. The best two happened during my Monster Me days this past summer though. Doing the show, think at Unicorn County.
0: That sounds
1: God
0: like
1: bless
0: it.
1: The folks in Irwin. First off, Jim Crawford's people. Hello.
0: Oh, yeah. These are, yeah.
1: They put me up in their field house. So I'm inside their field house. They're by myself. Thank goodness for birthdays.
0: Yeah, they've got the camera on you. I remember this. Yeah,
1: no,
0: yeah,
1: that's
0: yeah.
1: a volunteer. We went to volunteer.
0: Okay.
1: Unicorn County is the one that where Bill had the commercials playing.
0: Yeah,
1: and he had some song playing that none of us knew what was being played. And I'm going, I was laughing so hard, I had to turn off my mic, which then you started laughing and got mad at me because I wasn't laughing
0: with you.
1: Because
0: you had turned your mic off, yeah. I mean, you suckered me in, and then you slammed the door in my face.
1: The one at Volunteer was the one where I was on the Jumbotron. Yeah. And they were actually having their media day out on the field. And Steve Wilmoth, Jeff Birdsfield out there. And I'm just sitting there laughing my tail off. because whatever's happening on the birthdays is going on. There's no sound on the Jumbotron. They don't have like the speaker system going. So all they're seeing is just me dying, laughing with my headset on and going, is that guy okay? Is he?
0: He's having a fit. Somebody go shove your wallet in his mouth.
1: Anybody got a piece of wood?
0: Come on. Give him a stick to chew on. I've seen this before.
1: And then I come walking down the steps and they're going, you all right? Yeah, oh, yeah. Couldn't be better.
0: We could start playing requests for the bumper music, Jacob. You know, come back from commercial with a nice tight little double shot from Led Zeppelin.
1: Every once in a while, I wouldn't be against it.
0: Did he include a request?
1: No, he did not. Oh, it was just a question.
0: See, that would have been the way to do it. Hey, if any chance you can work in Ram Jam Black Betty for me.
1: Ram Jam.
0: Yeah.
1: I'm sure that's the one he was thinking of this morning.
0: It could very well be.
1: 7:52 here on a Tuesday. Got to step out for a break. Back and wrap up hour number two after this. 6:40 to be XSM, the sports monster.
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13: Beautiful start to your Tuesday. Nice and fall-like this morning. Otherwise, the afternoon, we're back to that summertime heat with those upper 80s with sunshine. We'll hit about 90 on Wednesday, so plenty of summer heat for the next few days. Chance of showers and storms will start back on Thursday, and will continue over the weekend. From Storm Team Love Weather, I'm meteorologist Jeremy Eisen's office.
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1: On a Tuesday. This is one of those days where people really should be here on commercial breaks.
0: Yeah. We ought to. Yeah.
1: We should start a line out the
0: door. We charge a premium. You see the stupid stuff that goes on in here, man.
1: I was just giving, Bud the plot lines to an episode of Andy Griffith.
0: More often than not, it ends up somehow involving Andy Griffith, man. What kind of world are we living in?
1: 7:58 of the Tuesday. Hey, come up in hour number three, Bud. SEC versus Big Ten, it was a big weekend for that conference versus that other conference in that debate between who's the greater league. We'll get to those numbers coming up here in a moment. Also, speaking of numbers, Faison Brandon, two straight weeks is the SEC Freshman of the Week. A lot of love for the young freshman quarterback. We're going to look at his numbers and compare them to a past Tennessee quarterback through first two games. Get your thoughts on that coming up. Taylor Zarzer as well at 9:10. Birthdays at 9:45, give or take. So all that's coming up as we continue.
0: No, I got nothing.
1: Oh, I saw you waving your hand.
0: Oh, no, you said give or take, and I'm like, yeah, there's some time in there.
1: Six or seven.
0: Yeah,
1: 7:59 here on a Tuesday morning. Kate, coming up tomorrow morning, Noah Gregson, NASCAR driver's going to be on the show tomorrow morning. Brent Hubbs of VolQuest is always on a Wednesday. Mike Keith.
0: The Hubber.
1: Keith, voice of the Vols, the man who gave Brent his nickname, will be on as always on Wednesday at 9:10. And then at 9:30, Brad Gilley of PRN getting set for Bristol Race weekend as well. So we got a lot to get to on a Wednesday morning.
0: Sorry.
1: Start getting you set for start getting you set for Bristol Race weekend. Here on the Morning Monster.
0: Boy, it's just around the corner, man. Are you kidding me?
1: We
0: world's last great Coliseum. We named our grand prize winner
1: yesterday. Yeah. Teresa Aubrey of Kingsport.
0: Yeah. Billy Waycaster won down the hall.
1: Billy had questions.
0: What was the question? How do I get these?
1: He wondered if he could come by and get them. I said, no.
0: Billy, no.
1: 2 hours down. Two more to go. As we continue on the Morning Monster at 640 the BXSL.
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6: Video game numbers for the Super Bowl MVP. Kenneth Walker III, formerly with the Seahawks and now playing in Kansas City, was incredible last night with 23 carries, 173 yards, and a touchdown. Whether he was bouncing runs to the outside or lowering his shoulder for punishing yards after contact, Walker provided an absolute game-breaking performance for Kansas City. I'm Drake Toll.
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13: Sunny, hot and dry out there on your Tuesday afternoon, 88 degrees. Still pleasant, though, tonight, 62. We're up to 90 on Wednesday. Upper 80s near 90 Thursday. We'll begin to see a chance of those scattered rain showers and thunder showers Thursday and Friday and over the weekend. From Storm Team Love Weather, I'm meteorologist Jeremy Eisen's off.
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1: Time for a Monster Sports up on a Tuesday morning. I'm Jacob Towns on 640 the BXSM, the Sports Monster. Monday Night Football score last night. The Chiefs over the Broncos 31-10 as Kansas City takes down Denver to kick off 2026 and Patrick Mahomes' return. They're a quarterback for the Chiefs. Also, Adam Schefter of ESPN had the report on Monday afternoon that Drew Brees had mulled a return to the NFL at quarterback late last season to replace Bo Nix after his injury in the AFC divisional round to the Bills. He talked about coming back to play for the Broncos and his former head coach Sean Payton in the AFC Championship game against the Patriots. Obviously, he did not end up playing. They started Jarrett Stidham and lost at home in the snow game there in Denver. Drew obviously played a good portion of his career for Sean Payton in New Orleans. MLB scores on Monday. It was the Dodgers over the Reds 4-1. The Cubs take down the Braves 7-3. With the win there for the Dodgers, they clinched a 14th consecutive playoff berth. And for the Yankees last night, they also, with a win over Minnesota 8-3, clinched a 61st postseason berth in their organization's history and a 9th time in the last 10 years. On Monday morning, Florida State fired their athletic director Michael Alford amid looming football questions. He'd been there for 6 years, and obviously that set up a big question around the football coach he hired not long ago, Mike Norvell, as he obviously is sitting there at a 1-1 record through the first two games, and a lot of hot seat conversations around Norvell in Tallahassee. Texas Senator Ted Cruz, after being on College Game Day on Saturday morning, said on Monday that he expects a Senate vote on the Protect College Sports Act very soon. He had a number of college athletes along with college coaches with him on Monday there in Washington, D.C. That included Gonzaga men's basketball coach Mark Few. The SEC's stay of a preliminary injunction, I should say, in Louisiana has been denied by the courts. This is involved in the lawsuit of Daquan Wright and Xavier Harris and others to receive a fifth year of eligibility even after playing professionally with the NFL this set past offseason. Remember, those players can't play for LSU at any point this season anyways due to the LSU Tigers are to be at 105 active players, but the appeal there by the SEC has been denied in a court there in Louisiana. And Los Angeles Clippers owner in the NBA, Steve Ballmer, says he will accept the NBA's punishment and has sincere regrets over the reports of the Kawhi Leonard salary cap circumvention during his recruitment of him in the free agency in 2019. They lost 5 future first-round draft picks as well as a fine of $30 million. Ballmer is also suspended for 1 year. That's your Monster Sports Update on a Tuesday. I'm Jacob Towns on 640 the BXSM, the Sports Monster.
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13: Beautiful start to your Tuesday. Nice and fall-like this morning. Otherwise, the afternoon, we're back to that summertime heat with those upper 80s with sunshine. We'll hit about 90 on Wednesday, so plenty of summer heat for the next few days. Chance of showers and storms will start back on Thursday, and will continue over the weekend. From Storm Team Love Weather, I'm meteorologist Jeremy Eisen's office.
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28: 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Josh Heupel, his Monday press conference, says Ethan Davis, senior starting tight end there for Tennessee, he's done for the year. Suffered a torn ACL against Georgia Tech on Saturday night. There was no real, during the broadcast, no semblance of an injury there for Ethan Davis, who caught his second touchdown pass of the season there on the first drive of the game. But Davis is now done for the year. They'll now turn their attention to Deason Brehm and others at the tight end position, including Trent Thomas, the transfer out of South Alabama, as they move forward the rest of the year there at that position. Heupel on Monday also expressed optimism about J.J. Finch's status ahead of the Kennesaw State game, as he said that it looked like J.J. Finch wasn't available this last week, but he will be ready to go this coming week there for Finch, who obviously was a four-star recruit out of Indianapolis. He did play 22 snaps against Furman in week one. For a second straight week, Tennessee freshman quarterback Faison Brandon is the SEC Freshman of the Week, as he was tapped with the honor for a second straight week after his two-touchdown performance in the 21-point win in Atlanta over the Yellow Jackets. We already knew that next week's Tennessee-Texas game would be at noon. There was still that slight chance it could be on either on ESPN or ABC. The SEC made it official yesterday, though, no by surprise, it would be the ABC noon game there next weekend. Elsewhere around the league, you're at 12:45 on the SEC Network. You have South Alabama at Kentucky. 3:30 on either ABC or ESPN will be Ole Miss at Florida or Oklahoma at Georgia. 4:15 on the SEC Network, Vanderbilt at Auburn. 7 o'clock on ESPN will be South Carolina in Tuscaloosa playing Alabama. 7:30 on ABC, Texas A&M at LSU. 7:45 on the SEC Network will be Missouri at Mississippi State. And then 8 o'clock on SEC Plus, it will be Trey Lamb and the Tulsa Golden Hurricanes traveling to Fayetteville to play Arkansas. The SoCon announced on Monday that they have named an interim commissioner, Jeff Cabe, who's been with the league in so many different roles since 1988. When I was stepped into the interim commissioner role for the league as they search for a new commissioner to replace Michael Cross, who resigned earlier this fall. Dolly Parton's signature pink butterfly will take flight at Bristol Motor Speedway this weekend as they get set for the Bass Pro Shops night race and the triple header of races, obviously on Thursday, Friday, and Saturday. The prominent Dolly pink butterfly with the Dolly signature in the middle will have signage on the track walls and throughout the BMS property. A race-ready Dolly butterfly decal made available to teams across NASCAR's three national series display on the race cars as well. A Dolly Parton tribute banner that's 15 feet wide, 7 feet tall in the BMS fan zone where fans can write messages and add their signatures. And Dolly Parton's music will be incorporated into the atmosphere throughout BMS property during race weekend as another tribute to her unmistakable voice and extraordinary legacy. As we spoke about Jerry Caldwell yesterday, Bristol Motor Speedway will also honor Honor Air Knoxville ahead of race week as they kicked off race week yesterday there in Knoxville with the organization that's flown World War II, Korean War, and Vietnam War veterans to Washington, D.C. for nearly 20 years as a hometown hero. The Tennessee Sports Writers Association's rankings of high school football teams in the area was released on Monday for Week 5. Class 1, Hampton's ranked number 6. Class 2, Happy Valley's ranked number 5. In Class 3, Unicoi County comes in at number 9. And in Class 4, Greenville is ranked number 2. High school scores last night in volleyball. Abington defeated Tennessee High in 4 sets. It was Greenville sweeping South Green in 3 sets. The Chucky Doka for North Green in 4 sets. Tusculum punter and former ETSU punter Nathan Holbrook was named the South Atlantic Conference Special Teams Player of the Week following his performance against Emory Henry. For Milligan, they have the AAC's Men's Soccer Offensive Player of the Week there in Trotter Jones. And we're getting set, obviously, for a big volleyball match night in college for ETSU playing host to South Carolina at Brooks Gym. That's coming up this evening there at 6 p.m. And Justin Thomas has withdrawn from this weekend's Biltmore Championship on the PGA Tour over in Asheville. That's your drill, sponsored by your neighborhood Quick Stop Marathon Markets, running when you run out, with locations throughout the Tri-Cities and in the Greenville area.
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28: 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So, let's see here. Oh, here's some news for you. T. Martin and Tennessee's 1998 national title team are to be featured in the upcoming ESPN Films documentary.
3: Oh.
28: Wasn't that fun? We'll go deeper on that there maybe at a later time. Okay. So this past weekend, there were three notable matchups of SEC versus Big Ten. You had Texas-Ohio State. You had Oklahoma-Michigan. And the one that kind of flew under the radar.
3: Right up under the radar.
28: Mississippi State, Minnesota.
3: Oh, well.
28: Where the Bulldogs went into Minneapolis and just laid it to them.
3: Yeah.
28: Laid it to them.
3: Yeah.
28: 38-13. And as I mentioned on Friday, that's one of those games where what's the SEC's argument always? We're deeper.
3: Mm.
28: You go into Starkville, it's different.
3: Okay.
28: Well, Minnesota's a usual middle of the pack, maybe a little bit too high, but they're not also like bottom three or four. They're in that sort of that 10 to 12, 9 to 12 range in the Big Ten.
3: Lower middle pack.
28: Yeah. They're just below midway. They're better than Purdue.
1: They're better than Maryland.
3: Oh, for heaven's
1: They're better than Purdue. They're better than Maryland. They're better than Rutgers. Recently better than Nebraska. Recently.
3: I mean, I don't know about recently. Nebraska's been pretty irrelevant for, what, 15 years now?
1: Well, I mean.
3: I mean, so that's not like all of a sudden Nebraska fell off a table. They've been squat since they left the Big 12.
1: Well, I mean, since P.J. Fleck got to Minneapolis and everybody else got to Lincoln after Bo Pelini, really, after they actually were going to conference title games. But that wasn't good enough. That wasn't good enough for Nebraska. So they had to make a change. So you look at that. Across power conference leagues, the SEC

0: En garde!
1: U.S. Olympians do it, and so does your college-bound neighbor Jane. Fencing. It's fun for all ages and skill levels. 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
2: Up that, hey, Mississippi State, a team that most people thought was going to be a bottom handful team in the SEC, went to the Big Ten, and not only won.
3: One handily. Sure.
2: It was ugly from the from the kickoff.
3: I'll grant you that, certainly.
2: But then you have the Oklahoma-Michigan issue.
3: Yeah.
2: To where you look around and go, well, Oklahoma is supposed to be one of your top teams. And they went to Michigan, who could barely
3: And then you reverse that and argue that that Oregon, who's supposed to be one of your best teams, gets beat by a team that has been unable to win a football game since since Ren and Stimpy was still relevant.
2: Since your buddy was still living, T. Boone Pickens. They hadn't won a football game since he was still alive. Early on right now, the SEC's been the better league.
3: Sure.
2: None of it's going to matter until
3: Because
2: January
3: none of the
2: 25th.
3: Big boys have played any of the big boys.
2: Well, Texas played Ohio State.
3: Well, that's true. Yeah.
2: And Oklahoma played Michigan.
3: Yeah.
2: You know, that's two probably like your fifth, sixth best team in each league, right?
3: Yeah.
2: Give or take.
3: I suppose, okay. But I guess I'm thinking more. You're right about Texas.
2: Texas and Ohio State.
3: And Ohio State. Yeah. That one slipped under my radar there somehow.
2: Now.
3: I was so excited about the Mississippi State-Minnesota game somehow.
2: It's easy to forget.
3: I forgot about Texas and Ohio State. It is, because boy, I mean, come on, right?
2: I mean, 3:30 CBS. You had Mississippi State and Minnesota.
3: That's right.
2: Brad Nessler and Charles Davis.
3: That's right, you did.
2: And now this week they get to get ready for USC and Rutgers in that time slot.
3: Didn't Rutgers get rid of dude again?
2: No, they still have Shiano.
3: Oh, okay, because I saw a headline over the weekend that Shiano had been run out. I guess you can't trust what you read on the internet.
2: Even after they lost to UMass, they still have Greg Shiano. Not only did they lose to UMass.
3: Are you going to use the word boat raced again?
2: UMass gave them a butt kicking? I don't know. You didn't want me to use boat raced.
3: Man, heavens.
2: Heaven forbid.
3: I was just asking.
2: Heaven forbid.
3: I was just asking.
2: So, but no, I think you look at it there.
3: Yeah.
2: Right now, the SEC's feeling pretty good.
3: Okay.
2: Now, that doesn't, again, Oklahoma, Michigan was a problem for them. That's a game that they're going to look back on and go, that one's
3: right. But they get to trade that off for the
2: Texas, Ohio State, and Mississippi
3: State. Texas, Ohio State, yeah.
2: They're like, hey, we took two
3: Texas,
2: out of three.
3: Texas, Ohio State.
2: Well, there were three, and they took two out of three.
3: See, you're treating it like it was the SEC Big Ten Challenge.
2: Well, that's what it should have been.
3: But the weekend
2: should have been.
3: Well,
2: that's what I still want to see.
3: Then make it happen, because we're all out here playing Alcorn State and whatever.
2: How about we do
3: that for week three?
2: I'd love it.
3: Let the ACC Big 12 Challenge.
2: Yes.
3: and then maybe even rotate them.
2: My idea is SEC Big 10 one week, ACC Big 12 as well, and then for one of your other out-of-conference games, if you're an SEC team, you have to play either an ACC or Big 12 team or Notre Dame.
3: Oh, Notre Dame. No.
2: Why?
3: They don't get to be a part of this.
2: Yes, they do.
3: No, they don't.
2: They're a power conference team.
3: No, they're not.
2: They're at that level.
3: They are not a power conference
2: team. They're at that level.
3: They are not in a conference.
2: They're at that level.
3: I don't care.
2: They're at that level.
3: They're independent. Let them. They can have their big challenge against Navy
2: as well.
3: Or whoever, Western Kentucky.
2: Well, then you're not going to see these teams play Notre Dame. And that's a problem.
3: It's a problem for Notre Dame.
2: No,
3: and it's a problem that Notre Dame should be forced to address.
2: It's a problem for the rest of the sport.
3: As long as we keep kowtowing to them and letting them have their way year after year after year, they're never going to acquiesce. They must be assimilated.
2: But the rest of college football, the actual power brokers, don't see it that way. They're okay with Notre Dame just doing what Notre Dame does because they understand that Notre Dame's Notre Dame. And it's good for college football that Notre Dame plays really good teams.
3: When are they going to start doing that?
2: Wisconsin.
3: When are they going to start doing that?
2: They just played Don's Wisconsin back on Labor Day Sunday in Lambeau. Uh-huh.
3: That was only because Minnesota was already taken.
2: They got BYU coming up in a few weeks on the road in Provo. Uh-huh. That was to make up for the USC game, so they had to sort of make switch.
3: Yeah.
2: Miami's coming up.
3: Yeah.
2: They got that. Boy, that series of Clemson doesn't quite look the same now, does it? That 13-year series they signed up for with Clemson.
3: We'll see. We don't know what Clemson's full story is yet.
2: Yeah, you know what, bud? You're right. Let's don't write them off yet. I like that. That's positive. As usual, you bring the positivity to the

0: show.
1: That's what I'm here for.
0: Now, as Dabo Swinney asked the Chapel Fowler, the reporter, last week, are you going to ask me for 11-1? Huh? You're going to ask me if I regret the roster turnover of 11-1? They still have that chance.
1: Listen,
0: they're 1-1.
1: Listen,
0: they Dabo, beat Georgia Southern.
1: Buddy.
0: Bubala.
1: Get there. I mean, seriously, get there. Do it. Do it. Shut them up.
0: North Carolina's your first one.
1: Shut them up.
0: And they're the first team up in the ACC.
1: Yeah.
0: First ball on the tee. We'll see. I think Clemson's a slight home favorite from what I saw. I think it was 2.5. 2.5, I think, is the number I saw.
1: Coach Carter.
0: I think 2.5 was the number I saw yesterday. Yeah, so
1: a field goal.
0: A little less.
1: Yeah. I mean, a field goal is the difference.
0: Yeah. So they will, we'll see. That game is that has my attention. I'll keep an eye on that game come Saturday. And I'll keep an eye on old
1: such high praise
0: Tar Heels and Tigers.
1: Such high praise.
0: I mean, well, look at the rest.
1: You've only got 12 screens going.
0: Well,
1: you'll find a way to work them into one of your 12 screens.
0: The problem is I'll be busy at ETSU at the time. I'll be multitasking, which I'm not against, but I'm a big fan of multitasking. Georgia Arkansas is on at that same time.
1: Oh.
0: Don't know if you saw that Arkansas score the other night. They did not have fun in Salt Lake City.
1: They did not.
0: 46-13.
1: Yeah.
0: Remember their AD was mad? Hunter Yurecek, he was complaining that the SEC scheduled the Georgia-Arkansas game the week after they had to go to Salt Lake City. Not only was it the week after, they scheduled it at noon, which is 11 a.m. local in Fayetteville, this coming Saturday after they had to go all the way to Salt Lake City and play at 10:15 Eastern time.
1: You got 7 days, man. You know, we're not loading up the Conestoga, right? They're not all dying of dysentery on the Oregon Trail to get there. They put you on a jet airplane. In a couple of hours, you're in Salt Lake City.
0: He wasn't happy.
1: Quit your whining. You took the job at Arkansas. You knew what it entailed.
0: Some bad road trips.
1: You're Arkansas.
0: Also this weekend, you have Arizona State, Kansas at Wembley Stadium in London. Who thought that was a good idea? Who sat around the room and went, you know what?
1: Let's get to week four and send somebody to London.
0: And not only are we going to send somebody to London, let's send the Jayhawks.
1: Arizona State. Good Lord. The people of London are going to be like, what? I mean, look, I've never watched football before, and I know this is garbage. Arizona State.
0: First off, you're sending a conference game over
1: Kansas,
0: there.
1: Arizona State.
0: You don't send this is like the NFL sending the Rams and the Niners to
1: Australia. If you're going to send them in week five, it pretty much has to be a conference game.
0: I forgot it was happening until the other day.
1: First I've heard of
0: Fox was promoting because Fox is taking their pregame show.
1: Nobody ran it past me.
0: You're going to have Urban Meyer, Matt Leinart, Brady Quinn in the pregame show, Mark Ingram, Rob Stone over there. That will lead into, because the game's not till 3:30, but their pregame show from Wembley Stadium will lead into the big noon kickoff of Kent State and Ohio State at the Horseshoe. I tell you what, I hope that Big Ten TV package is worth all that money, because boy, do they send out clunkers week after week. Congrats, you got Oklahoma, Michigan this past week, Fox, because boy, you had North Texas, Indiana in that noon slot in week one, and then in week three, you get Kent State and Ohio State. Next week, they get Illinois, Ohio State. Which means the folks in Columbus are ticked because they hate the noon games. But Fox?
1: Everybody hates the noon games.
0: Oh, Tennessee fans are really mad.
1: Everybody hates the noon games.
0: Tennessee fans are extremely upset that Texas game is noon because they feel that's a
1: That would have been a nice
0: disrespect.
1: Under the lights. That would have been a nice under the
0: have
1: lights
0: Have you looked
1: game.
0: At the SEC schedule that week? Have you looked?
1: Okay, but still.
0: Remember, this game
1: you get
0: was selected.
1: What you get.
0: Well, it was selected for noon prior to the season.
1: Yeah.
0: Now, they don't have to do that, but ESPN chose to go ahead and put that game at noon prior to the season. They put it at noon and said this game will either be on ESPN or ABC. And when they did that with the knowledge of also that same weekend, there's Oklahoma at Georgia and Texas A&M at LSU. We already knew A&M LSU is going to be 7:30 on ABC. We knew that coming into the season. They didn't say that, but we knew that. They're going to ride the lane train until the train comes off the tracks. That will be 3 out of 4 weeks where the primetime ABC game will be LSU. They have the Clemson game. They have the LSU-Ole Miss game this week. Next week it's A&M-LSU. They decided they wanted to put Oklahoma, Georgia in the midday slot around 3:30. Mm-hmm. They were guessing, they guessed wrong, they were guessing that Oklahoma had beat Michigan on the road for a second straight year, they'd beat Michigan. That'd be two playoff teams from last year playing in that slot. Out of those six teams, A&M, LSU, Oklahoma, Georgia, and Texas, Tennessee. Tennessee was the lowest-ranked preseason team out of that group.
2: Right.
0: And they were the one team that finished the lowest-ranked out of last season.
2: Right.
0: So they decided to put the game at noon.
1: That's fine.
0: It makes sense. I know you don't like
2: from,
0: it.
2: From a television, it's just really, if you think about it, it's just further proof of this national conspiracy against Tennessee. But, from a network perspective, it made sense, especially considering they made their decision so far back.
0: Now, if they'd waited,
2: until yesterday, they probably would have felt differently.
0: Yeah.
2: Maybe would have felt differently. I mean, look, so far,
0: maybe
2: Tennessee's got a nice win over Georgia Tech. There's no reason to assume that this is all of a sudden, because of the way they play Georgia Tech, a world-beating football team.
0: Yeah.
2: Their freshman quarterback has looked outstanding through two games, but those two games have been against Furman and Georgia Tech. Right?
0: Yes.
2: I'm not saying the Georgia Tech, that's a fine scheduling, and you beat them well.
0: Yeah.
2: A good game. They did everything they needed to do. They look like a good football team against Georgia Tech. But Georgia Tech is your only test so far.
0: Correct. Correct. Now, the rest of that schedule today in the SEC, the fact that was still a top three game, you have Ole Miss, Florida that same day, which actually still could end up being the 3:30 ABC game, because they've left that open to where that it's going to be 3:30, Ole Miss, Florida, 3:30, Oklahoma, Georgia, but one game could be ESPN, the other game could be ABC. That's still up in the air. 4:15 on the SEC Network, Vanderbilt, Auburn. Mm. That was a good game last year. 7 o'clock ESPN, South Carolina, Alabama. Would you rather be 7 o'clock on ESPN or be the noon game on ABC, where that means a little bit more marquee that you're on ABC? At least that's the idea that the SEC and ESPN is pushing. Would you have rather been the 7 o'clock game on ESPN? Because you weren't going to be 7:30 on ABC.
2: I would rather be the 7 on ESPN personally.
0: Personally, I like the noon games.
2: That's because you get it over with and you're down there at Zaxby's by 5. getting your nibbler sandwich combo meal. That's fine. Ain't nothing. There's no shame in that.
0: Roger! Got any extra Zach sauce?
2: Give me some of that Zach sauce.
0: I used all mine.
2: Yeah.
0: I always go to the one down there where you met Chris Paul at.
2: That's the one I go to.
0: Yeah, I just joke.
2: Yeah, yeah.
0: Also,
2: take the back corner.
0: 7:45 on the SEC Network that night is Missouri, Mississippi State. So it's a jam-packed week of SEC games. Only Kentucky and Arkansas are the only two teams playing outside the league. Kentucky's playing the USA Jaguars, South Alabama. At 12:45, and Arkansas is welcoming in Trey Lamb and Tulsa to Fayetteville that night. But beyond that, I think you can understand why ESPN did what they did. Now, you can argue, why do they go ahead and put it at noon before the season? Why do they make that decision before the year?
2: Right.
0: I don't know. I don't know why that was the only game of the entire week that they went ahead and designated the time for.
2: I guess they looked at it and said, okay, out of these three games, we know we're going to want to have these two in one of these two places. We'll put these guys in.
0: Because here's the other issue. There's a good chance game day could be there for that game now.
2: For?
0: Texas, Tennessee.
2: Really?
0: Because Oregon lost. Oregon, USC was going to be a big game for that week. Oregon lost.
2: Yeah.
0: Oklahoma lost. They could have went to Georgia. Oklahoma lost. They have already been to LSU once. They're going to LSU, Ole Miss, and Oxford this weekend. Are they going to go to Baton Rouge again for the A&M LSU game? Up in the air. So there's a possibility, and that's now a top 15 matchup because Tennessee's now ranked number 15.
2: Yeah.
0: So there's a possibility that could end up being a
2: college game day
0: leading into a noon kickoff. Leading into a noon kickoff, they're going to be down on the field. Pat McAfee's going to be tearing off his shirt or something out there in Shields-Watkins Field. For everybody before kickoff.
2: Well, I mean, those Jacqueline Smith tank tops come in six packs. He'll be fine.
0: Also, they did this last year, too, but it was in week three. So they have to make their time designations for the first 3 weeks prior to the season. So people can set, schedules and everything else, their vacations, and they want to make their, hotel plans. So they made the decision last year to put Tennessee, Georgia at 3:30 before the season, because they were predicting that Florida and LSU were going to be really good last year. They made a bad decision. That was a bad call because Florida and LSU both did not live up to the hype of 2025. So the Georgia-Tennessee game ended up obviously being at 3:30 last year. And the Florida-LSU game was the primetime game. Well, the problem was before they could even get to the Florida-LSU game, Florida had already lost to South Florida and Miami. And LSU had had a very ugly win over Clemson at that point in time. So the game day ended up coming to Tennessee, even though it was the 3:30 game on ABC that week. So there are still some possibilities there of where of the game day implications this coming weekend. Where if LSU wins, there's still the possibility they could go to A&M LSU in Baton Rouge and just make it the Lane Kiffin show for the first month of the season. If Ole Miss wins, I don't think they're going to go to the Swamp for Ole Miss Florida. I'd be surprised by that. I think if you see Ole Miss win Saturday night, I think there's a good chance you're going to see College Game Day in Knoxville for Texas-Tennessee next weekend. 8:33 here on this Tuesday morning as we continue on the Morning Monster. Hey, Bud, you brought up Faison Brandon a moment ago and the way he's played the first 2 weeks. I want to bring back his numbers from his first two games and compare them to the first two games of another former Tennessee quarterback. We're going to do that when we return and get your thoughts and see if maybe that puts a little bit of a different vantage point, a different view on how Faison has played the first 2 weeks of this season. We'll do that as we continue on the Morning Monster and 640 the BXSM.
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15: Beautiful start to your Tuesday. Nice and fall-like this morning. Otherwise, the afternoon, we're back to that summertime heat with those upper 80s with sunshine. We'll hit about 90 on Wednesday, so plenty of summer heat for the next few days. Chance of showers and storms will start back on Thursday, and will continue over the weekend. From Storm Team Love Weather, I'm meteorologist Jeremy Eisenzoff.
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0: 8:38 on the Tuesday, bud. Here on the Morning Monster and 640 the BXSM, the Sports Monster. Now, Faison Brandon's numbers first two games. Against Furman, bud, he was 13 out of 17, 226 yards, three touchdowns. On the ground, he ran for 68 yards and two more TDs. First quarterback in the SEC to have their first start have five touchdowns, three passing, two rushing, since a guy named Cam Newton. Maybe you've heard of him.
1: I remember Cam Newton, sure.
0: Then against Georgia Tech, 10 out of 21, 148 yards, two touchdowns, though. He also ran for 22 yards. Good numbers against Furman. The numbers against Georgia Tech may be a little bit misleading. He played really, I thought he played really smart against Georgia Tech. Never put the ball in harm's way. Never really made a bad decision. Doesn't mean he didn't make a bad, didn't mean didn't throw a perfect pass, but didn't make everything put the ball in harm's way there against the Yellow Jackets. Let me compare them to another quarterback 2 years ago, who against Chattanooga went 22 of 28, 314 yards, three touchdowns. In the second game against North Carolina State, a 51-10 win in Charlotte, went 16 out of 23, 211 yards passing, two touchdowns, but two interceptions. But he also ran for 65 yards in the TD. That QB? Nico Iamaliava.
1: Yeah, yeah. So you've got your new Nico is what you're saying.
0: No, I'm not saying that.
1: Is that what you're saying? Because that's what I inferred from what you implied.
0: I'm more saying there's a lot of already crowning of Faison Brandon taking place, which it gets forgotten was also happening with Nico at that time.
1: There was a lot of crowning of Nico going on at the time.
0: Until about a few weeks later, they went to Oklahoma 2 weeks after the North Carolina State game, and Josh Heupel put the handcuffs on him. Josh Heupel said, no. Do not put the ball in harm's way. Do not throw the football. Our defense can control this game. Oklahoma cannot score. We're going to run the ball 60 times, and we're going to walk out of a 23-10 win. And fans are going to be going, what's going on over here? Where was the high-flying Tennessee offense at? And he's like, hey, we won the game. And then you're going to go into your bye week, and you're going to come out of your bye week, and you're going to lose to Arkansas. And then it's going to be very clear, oh, wait a second here. This quarterback has limitations. Nico has there's a ceiling on who he is at the moment, and boy, is it not a very high ceiling. I'm not trying to paint a picture that Faison Brandon, there's issues afoot here. It's more of maybe I want to just sort of tap the brakes a little bit. If I may, bud. If I may just tap the brakes just a tad on who Faison Brandon is right now, because I look at those numbers and I'm going, that's not a ton different than what we saw 2 years ago. Now, Nico was a redshirt freshman at the time, who had started one game prior to that season. He had started the bowl game the year prior against Iowa. Faison's a true freshman who's barely 18 years old. I understand there are some differences there. I get that. I understand that maybe you feel different about the competition. Maybe you believe that this Georgia Tech team going on the road and actually playing in a road atmosphere against Georgia Tech rather than a neutral site game against North Carolina State squad who I think went 6-7 or something like that year. Maybe you feel Georgia Tech's better than that. That very may well be the case. But I would say that maybe, just maybe, we sort of tap the brakes on Faison just a little bit before we start crowning him as,
1: man, are you sure?
0: The next star. Yeah. Now, I think he's really good. I think he's going to be really good. I think he's going to be terrific. I think the idea that it's been perfect through the first two games would be a little bit of an overstatement. I think he's been fine and very better than adequate, but maybe
1: better than adequate.
0: maybe not quite Peyton Manning. I don't know if we're quite seeing Heath Shuler behind center right now.
1: No, based on the numbers you've given me through two games, you're seeing Nico Iamaliava.
0: There are some similarities.
1: And you made that comparison, not me. Don't everybody give me the stink eye.
0: I'm just bringing the numbers. I wrote the numbers down.
1: Right,
0: they're in very small font on my piece of paper, but they're on
1: the piece
0: of paper.
1: That is small font, but you know.
0: I have glasses.
1: It's well lit in here.
0: Yeah, I have glasses. So it was just I was sitting there last night. I was like, you know what? Let's just go back and look at some numbers. Because Mike Stoll, who I have a lot of respect for, former Tennessee offensive lineman, played for the Vols in the 80s, was talking over the weekend on the Sports Source in Knoxville. He compared Saturday night's win to Georgia Tech compared it to the Oklahoma game from 2 years ago of, hey, you didn't really force anything. You were okay running the football. You were okay running the clock. You didn't want your freshman quarterback to put the ball in harm's way. Your defense was getting stops for you. Now, I do not believe this defense is 2024 defense. Who knows? Maybe I'm wrong on that, too. Maybe this defense just turns into the 85 Bears. I don't know. Maybe they're the 2000 Ravens. I doubt it, but who knows? I've been wrong before. I look at this and go, at some point, Faison's going to have to become what Nico was not able to do. Because Nico had a lot of things that were able to take care of him. That defense, for one. Number two was Dylan Sampson. Faison has a defense that I think is better than last year, but not quite great. Now, he does have, is a terrific running back in DeSean Bishop. Now, I'm not trying to say that DeSean Bishop's going to be the SEC player of the year like Dylan Sampson was, or he's going to break Tennessee rushing records like Dylan Sampson was in 2024. But I do believe DeSean Bishop's going to help him out there in that fashion, but we'll see. Also, I got to ask you this. Should Tennessee be a little bit worried about the fact that they've lost their starting tight end? Ethan Davis, done for the year.
1: Well, I mean, they shouldn't be happy about it.
0: Well, when I say worried, more of, is this something that can become a problem down the road? Is this something that can actually change the way you look at a game or even a portion of the season there for Tennessee down the stretch? Now, Ethan Davis has been hurt for most of his career. As I said, when he missed a good portion of the preseason, this is sort of who he's been. You kind of just get ready for him to sort of miss an extended period of time. Now, he's not missed any time like this. This is a serious injury, and that's, I don't want to make light of that, but this has sort of been part of his entire career of, hey, Ethan Davis up there making the nice play. Ethan Davis in the trainer's tent. Ethan Davis on the injury list. Ethan Davis going to miss 2 or 3 games. Now it's a torn ACL. He's going to miss the rest of the year. And it's very odd because, at least for me watching the game, I didn't notice anything that happened Saturday night. Mm-hmm. Now, I thought the ESPN guys on the broadcast with Shoes and Lewis Riddick did a nice job on the game, but there were some things the entire broadcast missed production-wise. As of end of the first half, David Sanders, your star offensive lineman, is laying down on the ground, and they're showing Jeremiah Tealander, your linebacker, celebrating on the sideline for the interception he had 2 plays ago, and they're not talking at all about David Sanders lying on the ground. You're going to the locker room going, is your left tackle okay? Is your guy blocking the blind side going to be able to play in the second half? What was the issue with him going off on the sideline? He came back in, everything was fine, but I thought they missed a couple things there. But Andrew DeSean Bishop sort of banged up early in the game. They didn't really do much on that. They sort of sideswiped that storyline and kept moving. There was no mention of an Ethan Davis injury, nor was there ever any visual of Ethan Davis being helped off the field over his way to the trainer's tent or anything like that. And then all of a sudden, Monday, at the press conference, Josh Heupel's, my guess is Austin Price had a little bit of an inkling that something was going on, because Austin's first question at the press conference was, how you guys healthy? You come out of the game healthy? And that's not usually the first question he goes with. I'm like, okay, so he probably had a pretty good idea that, hey, there's some sort of news here to announce, because Josh did not say so in his opening statement about Ethan. Mm-hmm. He waited until he was asked about it, and that's when he said, yeah, Ethan Davis tore his ACL. He's done for the year. So
1: there was a play, and I want to say it was in the Oklahoma game. A score player was diving into the end zone.
0: Okay.
1: Defender kind of made a leap to try to hit him right at the goal line to keep him out of the end zone.
0: Yeah.
1: The ball carrier lands in the end zone, touchdown. The defender falls face first and is motionless, laying face down.
0: Okay.
1: In the end zone. And it was very much like, and I, for the life of me, I can't recall which game I was watching. But it was like you described, they went on and on about the touchdown.
0: Yeah.
1: And they were, it's almost like the cameras were trying to keep him out, but every once in a while there'd be an angle where he
0: like
1: was
0: a streaker.
1: Still, where he was still just laying there.
0: Yeah.
1: Celebrations going on. It was a clean play. It wasn't anything. But I was like, somebody wants to look in on this guy. He hasn't moved yet.
0: Yeah.
1: I eventually saw some replays of it on social media on Sunday, and they were like, yeah, this was, you know, this was kind of an awkward situation. It's like they just left him laying there.
0: Yeah.
1: It's disquieting when you see that sort of thing.
0: Well, and you didn't even in the Tennessee Georgia Tech game had the situation where they went to break, there was an injury on the field for Georgia Tech on defense. And all right, we're going to go to break. They came back, and then the stretcher's coming out. Yeah. Because they'd had the two teammates run into each other, where you had the cornerback who I guess had came in on the blitz, I believe, and missed Brandon. So he started running back after the play and ran into his own teammate where his helmet collided with his teammate's knee and he was laying there motionless. They had to stretch him off the field and take him straight to a hospital. And then the other player who got his knee hit, he had to be carried off the field by two trainers because they didn't have a stretcher for him, obviously, while they were dealing with his teammate's injury. But that was one of those where they came out of commercial break and you're thinking, okay, this is the guy banged up. And then you go, oh, wait a second here. This is a little bit more serious than we thought in this situation here for this injury for Georgia Tech. So Ethan Davis done for the year there at tight end. We'll see what happens there with them moving forward there at that position. Dason Brame, the sophomore, obviously will get a big run. You would think also Trent Thomas, the transfer from South Alabama as well. 8:49 on this Tuesday. Got to step out for a break. We're back after this on 640 the BXSM, the Sports Monster.
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7: Beautiful start to your Tuesday. Nice and fall like this morning. Otherwise, the afternoon, we're back to that summertime heat with those upper 80s with sunshine. We'll hit about 90 on Wednesday, so plenty of summer heat for the next few days. Chance of showers and storms will start back on Thursday and will continue over the weekend. From Storm Team Love Weather, I'm meteorologist Jeremy Eisen's off.
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0: On this Tuesday morning.
1: Turns out it was 35 to nothing.
0: It was.
1: Yeah.
0: Hey, let me tell you this. Here's an underrated matchup, dare I say, this weekend.
1: Okay.
0: Virginia Tech on the road at Maryland.
1: Oh.
0: Can I throw another one at you?
1: Sure.
0: West Virginia playing Virginia in Charlotte.
1: Ooh.
0: In the Queen City Classic.
1: Now that,
0: or something?
1: That could be a decent game.
0: That's the ACC Network prime time game.
1: Unfortunately, that's one of those. That might be one of the big. I mean, maybe not. Who knows?
0: Who knows?
1: But it's possible that could be one of the better games of the weekend, and it'll get no love whatsoever.
0: It's going on at the same time as
1: LSU. It's
0: going to
1: get no love whatsoever.
0: Yeah.
1: Right.
0: Now, the game I'm most interested
1: LSU's
0: for.
1: LSU's going to blow Ole Miss out by five touchdowns.
0: I don't know about
1: and
0: that.
1: And that's all we'll hear about.
0: I'm very interested in the Florida-Auburn game that's going on at 7 o'clock. Two first-year coaches. Who gets out ahead of each other
1: teams,
0: first?
1: Yeah, it's two teams that just can't. Nobody wants to win this game.
0: It's on the plains. You know
1: nobody
0: it's going
1: to
0: be weird.
1: Nobody wants to win this game.
0: Something's going to happen where you go, what just happened? Who's coaching this team? Is Tuberville back? No. But Virginia Tech, Maryland. Both teams 2-0. Both teams have been dominant in the first two games against lower-level opponents. James Franklin, the longtime Maryland assistant, that kind of gets forgotten now because he's been a head coach for so long at Vanderbilt and Penn State. Spent a number of years in Maryland. He brought up yesterday at his press conference. He was in, you remember the old first Under Armour commercials? The Rock, or under the, you remember those Protect the Rock commercials?
1: I guess.
0: Where it was about Maryland football? He's in the background.
1: My entire feeling about the Maryland football program has changed. You mean to tell me one of their assistants was in an underwear commercial 20 years ago? Good Lord, how did I not know that?
0: Wasn't an underwear commercial.
1: He's not there anymore?
0: It wasn't an underwear commercial. Under Armour.
1: In the background of this underwear commercial, I might add. He didn't even have a speaking role. You're not even worthy of having a speaking role in an underwear commercial.
0: What are you going
1: to
0: do?
1: And it happened 30 years ago, and somehow I'm expected to have this, say that's got some sort of relevance now?
0: What are you going
1: to
0: do? Let him talk over Ralph Friesian? Give me a break. Come on.
1: You just made my point for me.
0: So, yesterday at his press conference, they had one of the reporters there at Virginia Tech. I guess it was doing it by Zoom. He was joining by Zoom. And for whatever reason, James Franklin decided to be, well, for lack of a better term, James Franklin.
16: Hey, Coach. Michael House with the Baltimore Sun.
17: Hey, Michael.
16: Hey,
17: Michael.
16: What do you remember about work? What do you remember about
17: Michael.
16: Working? What do you remember
17: hey,
16: about
17: Michael.
16: Working alongside?
17: How you doing, Michael? Michael, how you doing?
16: Can you hear me?
17: Yeah, I'm saying how you doing.
16: Good. How are you?
17: Good.
16: What do you remember about working alongside Coach Loxley in those early years at Maryland? And how has your relationship evolved since
0: then? Thank you. So I guess James really wanted to say, hey, Michael, and get that little interaction first.
1: Just
0: the beginning of the question, you can hear him say,
16: Michael Hauser with the Baltimore Sun.
0: Hey, Coach. Hey, Michael Hauser with the Baltimore Sun.
1: Oh, that's not. No. That's not the same thing. That's not at all the same thing. When you say, hey, because hey, coach is not, that's not necessarily a greeting as much as it is a, I'm now letting you know that I will be asking you a question.
0: Yeah.
1: Like if you and me were sitting there and I go, hey, Jacob, what's 4 times 3? That's not a greeting. That's not the same thing as walking in and going, hey, Jacob.
0: But
1: it's not at all the same thing.
0: Hello, bud. But clearly,
1: here's what happened. That's why I kind of chuckled a little bit as soon as the guy started talking. Mm-hmm. This guy was terrified. He was mortified. You could hear it in everything he brought to the table. This guy is intimidated. He's scared to death to be asking this. Attention is on him with the
0: on a Zoom call
1: with the old ball coach. He was terrified, and Coach smelled the blood in the water.
0: Hey, Michael.
1: He smelled the blood in the water.
18: Hey, Coach, I was wondering if you guys are playing on running.
0: Hey, Michael. Hey, Michael.
18: Are you going to have a split-back defense? And we're gonna have the,
1: hey, Michael.
18: You're going to have the split-back defense?
1: Hey, Michael.
18: Are you going to play some linebackers in there?
0: The funny part is it took him like four times for the guy to go, what? Can you hear me? Yeah. Hey, Michael, how you doing? Yeah, great.
1: I'm doing fine. All right, we're done.
0: Mike Locksley, Maryland coach. You guys used to work together.
1: So that was yeah. I mean it was
0: odd,
1: awkward. It was mild. Let's put it where it is. It was mild bullying on the part of the coach.
0: It was James Franklin being weird.
1: He was being a very very very very mild bully there. Maybe not even bully, might be too strong. Even using mild, he was picking on the guy.
0: Jimmy, as
1: he was having fun at his expense.
0: 3 hours down, one more to go. We're going to have fun with Taylor Zarzer, as always, on a Tuesday.
1: Point that thing at
0: birthdays
1: me.
0: As well, 640 the BXSM.
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20: An unminted legend almost came off the couch. Drew Brees seriously weighed a stunning playoff comeback with Denver last winter, holding a private throwing session to evaluate a potential return before wrist pain ultimately grounded the plan. While it never materialized into a miraculous AFC title game start, the ultimate what-if scenario has entered the football world. I'm Drake Toll.
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7: Sunny, hot, and dry out there on your Tuesday afternoon. 88 degrees. Still pleasant, though, tonight, 62. We're up to 90 on Wednesday. Upper 80s near 90 Thursday. We'll begin to see a chance of those scattered rain showers and thunder showers Thursday and Friday and over the weekend. From Storm Team Love Weather, I'm meteorologist Jeremy Eisen's
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0: Time for a Monster Sports Up on the Tuesday morning. I'm Jacob Towns on 640 the BXSM, the sports monster. Monday Night Football score last night. The Chiefs over the Broncos 31-10 as Kansas City takes down Denver to kick off 2026 and Patrick Mahomes return. They're a quarterback for the Chiefs. Also, Adam Schefter of ESPN had the report on Monday afternoon that Drew Brees had mulled a return to the NFL at quarterback late last season to replace Bo Nix after his injury in the AFC divisional round to the Bills. He talked about coming back to play for the Broncos and his former head coach Sean Payton in the AFC Championship game against the Patriots. Obviously, he did not end up playing. They started Jarrett Stidham and lost at home in the snow game there in Denver. Drew obviously played a good portion of his career for Sean Payton in New Orleans. MLB scores on Monday. It was the Dodgers over the Reds 4-1. The Cubs take down the Braves 7-3. With the win there for the Dodgers, they clinched a 14th consecutive playoff berth. And for the Yankees last night, they also, with a win over Minnesota 8-3, clinched a 61st postseason berth in their organization's history and a ninth time in the last 10 years. On Monday morning, Florida State fired their athletic director, Michael Alford, amid looming football questions. He'd been there for 6 years, and obviously that sets up a big question around the football coach he hired not long ago, Mike Norvell, as he obviously is sitting there at a 1-1 record through the first two games, and a lot of hot seat conversations around Norvell in Tallahassee. Texas Senator Ted Cruz, after being on College Game Day on Saturday morning, said on Monday that he expects a Senate vote on the Protect College Sports Act very soon. He had a number of college athletes along with college coaches with him on Monday there in Washington, D.C. That included Gonzaga men's basketball coach Mark Few. The SEC's stay of a preliminary injunction, I should say, in Louisiana has been denied by the courts. This is involved in the lawsuit of Daquan Wright and Xavier Harris and others to receive a fifth year of eligibility even after playing professionally with the NFL this past offseason. Remember, those players can't play for LSU at any point this season anyways due to the LSU Tigers are to be at 105 active players, but the appeal there by the SEC has been denied in a court there in Louisiana. And Los Angeles Clippers owner in the NBA, Steve Ballmer, says he will accept the NBA's punishment and has sincere regrets over the reports of the Kawhi Leonard salary cap circumvention during his recruitment of him in the free agency in 2019. They lost five future first-round draft picks as well as a fine of $30 million. Ballmer is also suspended for 1 year. That's your Monster Sports Update on a Tuesday. I'm Jacob Townsend on 640 WXSM, the Sports Monster.
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7: Beautiful start to your Tuesday. Nice and fall-like this morning. Otherwise, the afternoon, we're back to that summertime heat with those upper 80s with sunshine. We'll hit about 90 on Wednesday, so plenty of summer heat for the next few days. Chance of showers and storms will start back on Thursday and will continue over the weekend. From Storm Team Love Weather, I'm meteorologist Jeremy Eisenhoff.
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0: 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Josh Heupel, his Monday press conference, says Ethan Davis, senior starting tight end there for Tennessee, he's done for the year. Suffered a torn ACL against Georgia Tech on Saturday night. There was no real, during the broadcast, no semblance of an injury there for Ethan Davis, who caught his second touchdown pass of the season there on the first drive of the game. But Davis is now done for the year. They'll now turn their attention to Dason Brehm and others at the tight end position, including Trent Thomas, the transfer out of South Alabama, as they move forward the rest of the year there at that position. Heupel on Monday also expressed optimism about J.J. Finch's status ahead of the Kennesaw State game, as he said that it looked like J.J. Finch wasn't available this last week, but he will be ready to go this coming week there for Finch, who obviously was a four-star recruit out of Indianapolis. He did play 22 snaps against Furman in week one. For a second straight week, Tennessee freshman quarterback Faison Brandon is the SEC Freshman of the Week, as he was tapped with the honor for a second straight week after his two-touchdown performance in the 21-point win in Atlanta over the Yellow Jackets. We already knew that next week's Tennessee-Texas game would be at noon. There was still that slight chance it could be on either on ESPN or ABC. The SEC made it official yesterday, to nobody's surprise. It would be the ABC noon game there next weekend. Elsewhere around the league, you're at 12:45 on the SEC Network. You have South Alabama at Kentucky. 3:30 on either ABC or ESPN will be Ole Miss at Florida or Oklahoma at Georgia. 4:15 on the SEC Network, Vanderbilt at Auburn. 7 o'clock on ESPN will be South Carolina in Tuscaloosa playing Alabama. 7:30 on ABC, Texas A&M at LSU. 7:45 on the SEC Network will be Missouri at Mississippi State. And then 8 o'clock on SEC Plus, it will be Trey Lamb and the Tulsa Golden Hurricanes traveling to Fayetteville to play Arkansas. The SoCon announced on Monday that they have named an interim commissioner, Jeff Cabe, who's been with the league in so many different roles since 1988, will now step into the interim commissioner role for the league as they search for a new commissioner to replace Michael Cross, who resigned earlier this fall. Dolly Parton's signature pink butterfly will take flight at Bristol Motor Speedway this weekend as they get set for the Bass Pro Shops night race and the triple header of races, obviously on Thursday, Friday, and Saturday. The prominent Dolly pink butterfly with the Dolly signature in the middle will have signage on the track walls and throughout the BMS property. A race-ready Dolly butterfly decal made available to teams across NASCAR's three national series display on the race cars as well. A Dolly Parton tribute banner that's 15 feet wide, 7 feet tall in the BMS fan zone where fans can write messages and add their signatures. And Dolly Parton's music will be incorporated into the atmosphere throughout BMS property during race weekend as another tribute to her unmistakable voice and extraordinary legacy. As we spoke about Jerry Caldwell yesterday, Bristol Motor Speedway will also honor Air Knoxville ahead of race week as they kicked off race week yesterday there in Knoxville with the organization that's flown World War II, Korean War, and Vietnam War veterans to Washington, D.C. for nearly 20 years as a hometown hero. The Tennessee Sports Writers Association's rankings of high school football teams in the area was released on Monday for Week 5. Class 1, Hampton's ranked number 6. Class 2, Happy Valley's ranked number 5. In Class 3, Unicoi County comes in at number 9. And in Class 4, Greenville is ranked number 2. High school scores last night in volleyball. Abbott defeated Tennessee High in 4 sets. It was Greenville sweeping South Green in 3 sets. The Chucky Doka for North Green in 4 sets. Tusculum punter and former ETSU punter Nathan Holbrook was named the South Atlantic Conference Special Teams Player of the Week following his performance against Emory Henry. For Milligan, they have the AAC's Men's Soccer Offensive Player of the Week there in Trotter Jones. And we're getting set, obviously, for a big volleyball match tonight in college for ETSU playing host to South Carolina at Brooks Gym. That's coming up this evening there at 6 p.m. And Justin Thomas has withdrawn from this weekend's Biltmore Championship on the PGA Tour over in Asheville. That's your drill, sponsored by your neighborhood Quick Stop Marathon Markets. 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
0: We head into the final hour of a Tuesday here on the Morning Monster and 640 the BXSM, the Sports Monster, 101.5 WQTHD2 as well. Jacob Townsend here with you along with Bud. Good morning, Bud.
8: Good morning.
0: As we head into the final hour on a Tuesday, as always, we are joined by the voice of the Tennessee Titans and of the SEC Network as well. That is Taylor Zarzer. Good morning, Taylor. Hope you're doing well.
9: Good morning, my friends. Good morning, Bud. Good morning, Jacob. Hey, man. Disappointing day at Nissan Stadium on Sunday, that's for sure.
0: It certainly was. Let's start off there with obviously what was the 23-10 loss to the Jets for the Titans in week one. We discussed obviously the storylines going into the game of Robert Saleh going up against his old team. And it was it was as disappointing of a beginning to the season as the Titans could have imagined, with not only just losing to the Jets, but losing in the fashion that they did. What went wrong for the Titans early and stayed wrong for most of the day there on the first Sunday of the 2026 season?
9: I mean, from the opening kickoff going out of bounds to everything that followed, just in every phase of the game, the Titans were defeated. I mean, on the sidelines, on the field, you name it. It was just, it was really a disastrous Sunday for the Titans. And talking to Coach Saleh after the game and then talking to him yesterday in our television and radio show and our podcast. He took total ownership of it. And I think he is probably more disappointed than anyone with what we saw on Sunday. I mean, let's just go through it. Special teams is supposed to be a real strength of the Titans. And like we mentioned, you kick the opening kick out of bounds, you give the Jets a field position to start the season at the 40-yard line. And they end up going down the field and scoring an opening drive touchdown. Punting was terrible in the game, and it's shocking too because Tommy Townsend's been the best in the National Football League, the best at punting inside the 20-yard line, and he wasn't able to do that once. He had three touchbacks in the game, so field position couldn't handle that. The All-Pro kick returner, the best kick returner in the National Football League, as voted on by his peers last year, and watching him perform, Jim DK, last year, you would certainly agree he was the best. Fumbled the football on a kick return after a 19-play drive by the Jets. On the next play, he fumbles and gives the ball right back to the Jets' offense. Special teams was a mess on Sunday. Offensively, outside of the first drive where they kicked a field goal, they couldn't get anything going, no rhythm. They had a really hard time protecting Cam Ward in the game. Cam seemed to have, he would be off in the game in terms of accuracy and miscommunication with his receivers. Defensively, they were pushed around by a really good Jets offensive line, but you address the defensive line in the offseason, and certainly in the first game, I think everybody was disappointed by that line of scrimmage battle, and the Jets ran the ball 39 times against the Titans in this game. So there was disappointment in every single way. It was 23-3 late in the fourth quarter before the Titans scored a last minute touchdown to make the score 23-10. But there's almost nothing good that came out of that game. Having said that, you know, look, as frustrated as my voice may sound or all Titans fans' voices may sound, especially hard it's been to be a Titans fan in the last handful of years, this coaching staff has to take ownership of that loss

0: En garde!
1: U.S. Olympians do it, and so does your college-bound neighbor Jane. Fencing. 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
2: And the New England Patriots responded after that home opening loss by going to the Super Bowl. So I'm not saying that's going to happen for the Titans, but I am saying that week one almost never is an indicator of how the season will go. But there is there's real disappointment in how uncompetitive that game was on Sunday.
3: Taylor, we've seen examples, I think, mainly for Major League Baseball, where a team will full of good hitters, none of the guys are hitting. Right, it's weird how that seems to happen to a team, not just to an individual player. This week, none of the guys were hitting. Right, to use the baseball analogy, how does as you pointed out, the best punter, the best return guy, how does everybody manage to have a disappointing performance all at the same time? And as you pointed out, how much of that falls at the feet of the coaches, and what can they do to turn the ship around?
2: My gosh, Bud, I think that is a question that everyone would love the answer to, including the coaching staff, because no one expected it. Everyone believed that this was going to be a highly competitive game and the Titans were going to have every chance to win it. So no one expected that to happen. So, yeah, I mean, very quickly you do a lot of soul searching after something like that happens and making sure that it doesn't happen again. I'd be very surprised. I am shocked that it happened, but I'd be just as shocked, if not more shocked, if it happens this Sunday against the Eagles. The Eagles obviously are favored to win the game. They're a Super Bowl contender. It feels like, as Coach Sala said yesterday, it feels like they've been competing to win Super Bowls for over a decade now. They have one of the best organizations in football. That's a tall order, but I'd be shocked if you don't see a competitive Titans team take the field against them in very hot Nissan Stadium on Sunday. But no one thought that that was going to happen this past week. And you're right. My beloved Red Sox, for 3 months, collectively, all nine of them weren't hitting at all. And then all of a sudden they go on the craziest, 6 week stretch in franchise history to make them a playoff team this year. You can't, some things you just can't explain in sports. And maybe that's what this past Sunday was. But look, here's the biggest thing that all of us need to know about this Titans team. And I'm sure I said this last week. All three of us and anyone that's listening to us have to be able at the end of the season to say that Titans team got better as the season went on. And they are in a better position going into next year than they were at the beginning of the year. Everyone has to be able to say that. That's everybody's charge with the Titans organization. And every fan and everyone that follows them is going to have to be able to agree on that by the end of the year. You have to see progress this season as a Titans organization. And everyone knows that. And I'm still a very firm believer that we are going to see that as the season goes along. That could end with 10, 11, 12 wins. That could end with 4 or 5 or 6 wins. I don't know exactly from a wins standpoint what that necessarily means, but we have to all agree when the season is over that we all saw progress. And again, I very much believe we will.
3: You hate to be at the end of week one and already saying just wait till next year. But I agree with you. This team has to show improvement. Look, coming up, there are no, even in the NFL, right? You played the Jets this week. There are no easy wins in the NFL. Every team is loaded with some of the best, most talented players that the college football had to offer. You've got great talent on any team. You got the Eagles, as you pointed out, next. Then the Giants coming off that win over Dallas. You've got the Ravens, who have looked really good early on. Texans, Colts. You almost get to that Cleveland game before you think, okay, here's one maybe we'll be favored in, right?
2: But when you play that, first of all, the coaches can't play that game. But
3: sure,
2: when you and I play that game, we will look back and say, man, we were wrong about this, we were wrong about that. I guarantee you yesterday you weren't saying the Chiefs were going to beat the Broncos 31-10 last night.
3: Certainly.
2: I guarantee you weren't saying that the 49ers were going to beat the Rams 27-7, and the Rams and Broncos, two Super Bowl contenders, were going to look like that in week one. Whenever you and I understand what you're saying, because from a favorite standpoint, if you played that game, that's where the Titans would end up, and it'd be well into the season before they'd be favored to win a game. But it has never worked out that way,
3: right?
2: Ever in NFL history. It's so

0: unpredictable, and every week something different can happen. Like you said, one week no one gets a hit and everybody looks like they've never played the game of football or baseball or whatever the sport is before, and then the next day, holy cow, it's like the greatest performance you've ever seen. That's why we love sports so much, is because we have no idea what's about to happen next.
1: And that was kind of the point I was making when I said there are no easy wins. You can't look at any of these and go, well, clearly we're going to win this. Clearly they're going to lose that. Because you look at some of the games from this from the first week. Like you said, nobody expected this to happen. Nobody expected that to happen. So that's where you go into each one of these games. You can't. I guess the point I was getting at is you can't wait till Cleveland to say maybe we'll win that one. You have to approach every single game on your schedule as we've got a chance here, because we've got a roster absolutely loaded with talent. If we can play our game right, we've got a shot in every game.
0: No question. That's right. And I really believe that's what the Titans will do in practice this week, getting ready for the Philadelphia Eagles. I think that they will say, you know what, Cam Ward is going to have a better connection with Carnell Tate and with Alec Iomanner and with Wandale Robinson and all his receivers. The Titans are going to do a better job protecting Cam Ward in this game and giving him more time to throw. Tony Pollard, who had 7 carries for 35 yards and still very much looks like a top-shelf NFL running back coming off 4 straight 1,000-yard seasons, is going to get the ball more than 7 times in this game. Defensively, this is a team that's going to be able to affect the quarterback much more than they did Geno Smith this past week. I don't have any doubt that there is that belief in the Titans locker room, and that belief will be shown on the practice field tomorrow, Thursday, and Friday in Nashville. And the belief going into Sunday is that you will see a much better product. It's interesting, if any of the coaches or players weren't in that locker room, Bud, and they were sitting here on the air with us, they'd be thinking like we are. We're not thinking irrationally. We're thinking logically. But when you are confined to that facility and you're only concentrating on what's next, you'd be amazed at how quickly you can forget about what just happened. And the biggest thing I took away from Coach Sala yesterday in the conversation we had is I said, no matter what, this was my question to him. I said, no matter what the result just was, how much do you focus on that before you move on to what's next? And he said, Taylor, no matter if we win or lose or how we won or lost, we spend the same amount of time on it. That's what the great teams in the NFL do. They spend the same amount of time on it no matter what just happened in the game. And I think that there is real value in that. I think the more, if Coach Sala was doing a talk show Tuesday morning like we are right now, I don't think that that'd be beneficial at all. It is totally time to move on from what happened on Sunday if you're in that locker room.
2: Taylor Zarzer joining us here on the Morning Monster and 640 the BXSM, the Sports Monster, the Steve Huff Plumbing, Heating and Air phone line. They get set for the Eagles this Sunday at 1 o'clock there, back at what I'm sure will be a very warm, once again, Nissan Stadium in Nashville, as it was on Sunday. A small line, an interesting little number that's out there, only 7 points. I thought maybe touching double digits after the performances by the Titans this past Sunday, but not quite. Vegas still showing a little bit of the NFL, about usually no more than a touchdown spread in most games. I think only one game has greater than that this week, and they're in week number 2. Eagles obviously had big news yesterday. Landon Dickerson done for 4 weeks. He's on the injured reserve for their starting offensive line. They didn't look great in a ugly win over the Commanders on Sunday. As you get set here for Jalen Hurts and Philadelphia, what are the biggest things when you go up against the Eagles on the field-wise when you look at Nick Sirianni's squad? They're for obviously a team that's looking to respond from a disappointing end to their season in 2025.
0: Yeah, first of all, I mean, that was a very entertaining game. I mean, regardless of the level of play, Jacob, I mean, to go down to a 2-point conversion at the end and the Eagles beat the Commanders in what was one of, I think, the more entertaining games of week one, that has to certainly give them some confidence with a new play caller on offense and some new faces on offense as well. I think a couple of things. First of all, you know, you block an extra point that I guess by and large is the difference in the game. The Eagles they're fundamentally sound in all three phases. It's going to take a great effort to beat one of the better teams in the National Football League. They're so far along in their program. This is game 2 of the Titans program. This is what, year 7, 8? I mean, even though Sirianni came in a handful of years ago, it feels like this is like year 10 or 12 of the Eagles program. It feels like this is just that they haven't had to hit the reset button in a long time. The Titans have had to do that several times in recent years, and of course they're doing it again. So that's a big difference. But I think that the biggest thing for the Titans that they have to do in this game is they have to affect Jalen Hurts. Hurts, who I think is the best version of himself that he's ever been as a quarterback, I think impacting him in this game is just of paramount importance. They've got Jeff Simmons and his new friends, John Franklin Myers, Jermaine Johnson, Jacob Martin, Olawofemi, Oladejo, Keldrick Faulk, all these different pass rushers, guys on the line of scrimmage. They have to get to Jalen Hurts and impact him, especially with that Dickerson injury that you just referenced. If there was a bright spot for the Titans this past Sunday, it was Anthony Hill Jr., the new middle linebacker communicator for the Titans defense, who started in his first game as a rookie at 16 tackles in the game. And I have no idea how the NFL decided that wasn't a forced fumble and a fumble recovery by Hill in the second quarter that would have given the Titans incredible field position with a short field. He had a great game on this past Sunday. All those guys are going to have to impact Hurts. To me, that's where the game will be won or lost. You need to see real improvement, certainly from the offense, beginning with quarterback Cam Ward and offensive coordinator Brian Daboll. But to me, the part of the game that really the Titans must impact is at the line of scrimmage when the Titans are on defense.
2: And obviously there was another controversial fumble, not fumble, in the 1 o'clock window there in the New Orleans-Detroit game as well, that became very important as that game obviously went into overtime.
0: Jacob,
2: did
0: you see that fumble with the Titans and the Jets? Were you surprised by that?
2: Yes. I was more surprised by the one in the New Orleans-Detroit game, even though I guess there is a basis for that one where the arm, I guess, in the argument is going forward, but yet the ball is going backwards. By any rule, I would get the, if the ball goes backward, I would think that'd be a fumble, but yet because Goff's arm was going forward, it counts as a forward pass. So it just gets into a weird part of the rule there. In most of those cases, I'm usually pretty lenient to the officials on those. I just scratch my head, just shook my head, like, none of that makes sense. It, just because the arm was going forward, if the ball is going backwards, we all understand that's a lateral, except for, I guess, that one situation there where Goff's arm was already beginning in a forward motion there for Detroit. Hey, before we let you go, Taylor.
0: I would love for Bud to watch that Titans-Jets fumble that was ruled an incompletion on the field and the call stood. I would love for Bud to watch that. I would love for somebody to watch that and tell me this is why it was ruled an incompletion. The Jets tight end made the catch, made a football move. Anthony Hill punches the football out and recovers it. And I, for the life of me, I don't know how that's not a fumble. I mean, that to me was about as confusing as the Dez Bryant catch, no catch against the Green Bay Packers. I still have not. I know that there was a couple of different times that the officiating crew talked to Coach Sala about it. I don't know that I know he doesn't feel any better about the explanation he got. Listen, the Titans didn't deserve to win on Sunday, but it would have been really fun to see the Titans and what they could have done had they been given the football there deep in Jets territory in a, I guess at that time, what was a 7-3 game in the middle of the second quarter. Again, there's a lot of disappointment with the way the Titans played on Sunday, but it would have been nice to just see what would have happened after that.
2: Yeah, the only argument I could think of is if it's that time. Did he have it long enough? But as you said, he makes the football move. He turns. He had his back turned to the defender. He makes the turn to make the move downfield there for the tight end. It looks like he does everything to have a catch except for the officials the disagreement of the replay crew there, which still makes no sense. Yeah. But the replay crew in college football certainly had an interesting week a couple of weeks ago there with the Western Michigan and Michigan game up in Ann Arbor. I guess the NFL decided to hop in line and join the fun there in week one as well. Hey, before we let you go, I know you got NC State and Vanderbilt this weekend there in Nashville, but obviously a lot of eyes in the SEC in Oxford on Saturday night on LSU Ole Miss. Mm-hmm. Lane Kiffin's return to the Grove, the National Guard, I'm guessing, be ready to be set up there in Oxford on Saturday night. What's your thoughts there on Trinidad Shambliss going up against his old coach and play caller there in Charlie Weiss Jr. as well?
0: Man, that is going to be a wild place to be on Saturday night. In the history of Oxford, I don't know that there's a more anticipated football game. So that's going to be, it's going to be quite the scene. I think LSU is a little bit further along as a team than Ole Miss going into the game, but who knows how the LSU players handle that environment on Saturday night. I think it's that should be a wild affair, and it's nice to have a really good appetizer on Saturday morning in Nashville between Vanderbilt and NC State. These two teams haven't met in Nashville in 80 years, two cities that mean a lot to me. Both of my children were born in Raleigh, and we lived there for 7 years, and now obviously call Nashville home, so two programs that mean a lot, and it's a real honor to call this game on Saturday. Guys, I think Jared Curtis, I mean, we'll find out if Clark Lee says this later today, the head coach of the Commodores, but I expect Jared Curtis to be the starting quarterback in his third game ever as a college football player for the Vanderbilt Commodores on Saturday against the Wolfpack. So NC State looked terrible against Virginia in week zero. They looked historic in victory against overmatched Richmond this past Friday night. So I think it's going to be a really good game on Saturday. And more than anything, guys, selfishly, I'm very excited to stay in Nashville all weekend and do the Vandy NC State game and then stay at home for that Titans-Eagles game. And, yeah, Sunday, you can certainly hear it in my voice and anyone that loves the Titans. There's a sense of urgency to see some real improvement on Sunday, and I'm hopeful and confident we will.
1: So one of the things we had this come up in a conversation last week, one of the things we always hear is the most improvement a team can make is usually made between week one and week two, right? Does that hold true? I think that I've always heard that about the college game. Does that hold true in the pros as well?
0: I believe that to be true, Bud, because you just can't simulate in preseason in practice what you're going to get in a real, live, meaningful regular season game, especially with how little the first team plays in the preseason, because you just can't afford, literally you cannot afford to have one of your high-priced players get hurt in the preseason. So it's not worth the risk to put them out there. So there's just no way to replicate what they're going to feel until they go out there and do it in a real game. So now that they've done it, yes, I do. I think that you should expect radical improvement, certainly from the Titans, but from almost all the teams in the National Football League going up from week one to week two. So it's why I do have a lot of confidence that you're going to see a Titans team that's highly competitive for 60 minutes on Sunday. And I actually think that it rings true in the NFL as much as it rings true in college, if not more. I think that's a very big thing and something I'm a big believer in.
2: I believe it's Kyle Brandt who has the line that week one's a liar in the NFL. Mm-hmm. So
0: It really is.
2: You used the great example last year of the Raiders and the Patriots there, obviously, if that result in the opposite direction, those two organizations went the rest of the year. So we'll see how everything plays out there for the Titans and the Jets and everyone else that after the results of week one as well over the last several days moving forward into 2026. Taylor Zarzer, voice of the Titans, here with us on the Morning Monster, as always on a Tuesday on the Steve F. Plumbing, Heating and Air phone line. Eagles Titans Sunday, pregame at noon, kickoff at 1, Nissan Stadium in Nashville. Taylor, thanks always for the time. Talk to you again next week.
0: You guys make great radio. Love coming on the show. Thank you so much, buddy.
1: Thanks, Taylor. You're welcome anytime.
2: Taylor Zarzer, joining us here on the Morning Monster on 640 the BXSM on the Steve Huff Plumbing, Heating, and Air phone line. 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
12: Beautiful start to your Tuesday. Nice and fall-like this morning. Otherwise, the afternoon, we're back to that summertime heat with those upper 80s with sunshine. We'll hit about 90 on Wednesday, so plenty of summer heat for the next few days. Chance of showers and storms will start back on Thursday, and will continue over the weekend. From Storm Team Love Weather, I'm meteorologist Jeremy Eisenhoff.
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2: Wow. You're good, bud.
1: I was enjoying the music.
2: Oh, good stuff there, Taylor Zarzer. He answered the phone, and I was like, oh, boy. He's still a little bit despondent from Sunday. But you know what? As usual, Taylor brought his A game. He brought his A game for us.
1: Yeah.
2: He's a game time player.
1: That's how he rolls.
2: He's a game time player.
1: Yeah.
2: Lights come on.
1: Yeah.
2: Lights shine the brightest in the morning monster for him.
1: I mean, what do you want to hear? Well, we're just not very good. I don't have, I expect I'll be looking for work at the end of the season. No, you
2: want to.
1: Really? You don't know if the radio guy's going to be the one to get fired?
2: Fair,
1: come on.
2: Fair.
1: I love his enthusiasm. I love the fact that he clearly clearly loves the job that he's got and loves doing it. And I think that's outstanding.
2: Dare I say, his chili's hot.
1: Sure. Say it. Why not? You know what? You're right.
2: Yeah!
1: His chili's hot.
2: With corn.
1: It's got corn in it. It's hot.
2: 9:43 on a Tuesday. Birthdays are coming up in a few moments. Hey, I mentioned this yesterday. You know, you brought up Oregon earlier in that disappointing outcome there for the Ducks.
1: It was on Saturday
2: in Stillwater.
1: Pretty, but as Taylor Zarzer has taught me, hey, man, anything can happen. Oregon's still a playoff team until you till you prove me otherwise.
2: Well, but if they go win
1: settle
2: out.
1: Down, settle down, Dabo.
2: Hey, if we go 11-1, you're going to ask me the question? You promise? So they still have a playoff shot.
1: Of course.
2: In a 12-team era.
1: Sure they do.
2: I miss of the old four-team era is that you have one of these. You lose to Northern Illinois if you're Notre Dame. You lose to Marshall if you're Notre Dame. You lose to Oklahoma State if you're Oregon. You get blown out in a game. That's almost disqualifying in the four-team era. I miss that. I do. I truly do. I miss the fact of Saturday you would have had to say, Oregon, thanks for coming, but the show's over. 10 games to go. Good luck to you. Go out there and try to play for the Big Ten title.
1: This is something you have lamented over the last couple of years.
2: Yes.
1: Is the regular season seems to be a lot less relevant. It's not irrelevant.
2: Yeah.
1: It's not irrelevant. You can't go out there and go, 4-8. But it's a lot less relevant. A loss like this would have ended your season.
2: Yes.
1: Your playoff hopes.
2: Yes.
1: Right. Obviously, not everybody's going to make the playoffs, and we don't want to say everybody else's season was a bust or a waste.
2: Go play for the Rose Bowl.
1: But it's going to end your playoff hopes.
2: Yeah.
1: Now, it doesn't necessarily. Now, you better show up and play better football moving forward.
2: Yeah.
1: You can't keep coming out and giving me the same effort you gave against Oklahoma State and expect us to go, oh, let him in. Right?
2: Ducks.
1: Right? No, we only do that for Notre Dame. You can't do that. They're going to have to come up and play the kind of football that everybody expected Oregon to come out and
2: Notre
1: play.
2: Notre Dame's going, wait a second. We were left out last year. Why do you keep using us as the example?
1: Because you are the example.
2: 9:45 on this Tuesday. Hey, we've got to step out for a break. Birthdays are coming up next as we continue in the Morning Monster on 640 the BXSM.
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12: Beautiful start to your Tuesday. Nice and fall-like this morning. Otherwise, the afternoon, we're back to that summertime heat with those upper 80s with sunshine. We'll hit about 90 on Wednesday, so plenty of summer heat for the next few days. Chance of showers and storms will start back on Thursday and will continue over the weekend. From Storm Team Love Weather, I'm meteorologist Jeremy Eisen's off.
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1: One of the Mobius strips is what that is. Yeah, there's no start, no end to it, man.
0: Oh, buddy, want to do some birthdays?
1: I mean, that's something that's certainly
0: a possibility
1: to us. Yeah, you know what? And I know you're going to find this hard to believe.
0: Oh, hit me.
1: Already we find ourselves at the Ides of September.
0: When did that happen?
1: It is the Ides of September. Here we are, halfway through. There's no looking back now. What are you going to do? And if you've got a birthday on today, the Ides of September, the 15th of September, for heaven's sakes, I'd like to wish you a very happy birthday and drop some names of some noted notables with whom you share this very special day. As always, we'll start at the wonderful wide, wide world of music. Oh, look at that. Look at that. Watch their hearts swell with pride.
0: Huh?
1: As we introduce you to the American drummer and vocalist from the Night Ranger, Kelly Keegi. Yeah, that's not really a rock and roll name, is it?
0: Oh. No.
1: Kelly Keegi. What is that? Either way, Kelly's 74 years old, and he's been out there doing it for decades. How about
0: that? Kelly.
1: All right, we'll move on. Make you feel any better? Hey, it's another drummer. What do you think about that? It's Percussion Tuesday.
0: Okay.
1: We went through some strange times.
0: Did you?
1: Michael Mitch Dorgie.
0: Michael McDonald. No, no.
1: Michael Mitch. Once I was a child. Canadian drummer for the Crash Test Dummies. Michael Mitch Dorgie is 66 years old today, and a very happy birthday to him. For heaven's sakes, let's move on. Here we go.
0: This one's going to hit you?
1: This American actor was an Executioner's Song, No Country for Old Men, Lonesome Dove, Men in Black, The Fugitive. Tommy Lee Jones is 80 years old today. Happy birthday to Tommy Lee Jones. Boy, good song right there. That's good. Well, just let this... I guess not. Go ahead. All right.
0: Sorry.
1: Moving on. Heaven's sake. That's a far cry from Neil Young. This British actor was in The Revenant, Mad Max, Fury Road, and Venom, amongst lots of other stuff. Ooh. Of course, we could only be talking about the British actor Tom Hardy. Tom Hardy is 49 years old
0: today. Tom.
1: Happy birthday to Tom Hardy. All right, keep on going. Go ahead, hit another button. Let's see how well you know your British royalty. Pop quiz for you, hotshot.
0: Come on.
1: Pop quiz. He's the Duke of Sussex and the fifth in British succession.
0: Is this Prince William?
1: Oh, that one's going to hurt.
0: Oh.
1: Prince Harry.
0: Oh, is it Harry?
1: Henry Charles
0: Edward
1: Albert.
0: The Harry.
1: Henry Charles Albert David Windsor.
0: I thought he gave everything up.
1: He's 42 years old today.
0: Does he still hang on to all that?
1: I don't know. He's still a member of the family, for heaven's sake.
0: Well, actually, I'm not sure that
1: he is,
0: they
1: can't just kick him out of the family.
0: I think they actually
1: the kind of
0: did. Did they not?
1: They're the Windsors. No, they kicked him out of the country. They didn't kick him out of the family.
0: Sorry.
1: Either way, he's 42 years old
0: him
1: today.
0: And Meghan Markle.
1: So you're 0-1 on the day.
0: That
1: all right,
0: doesn't count.
1: On. Moving on. You said bring it when I said pop quiz.
0: I don't think I did I?
1: Well, I heard it out loud.
0: Okay.
1: We'll go back to the videotape. The wonderful wide, wide world of sports. Pop quiz, hotshot.
0: Yeah.
1: This American NFL Hall of Fame quarterback was the 27th overall pick in the 1983 draft. NFL MVP in 1984. 1994 Comeback Player of the Year.
0: Dan Marino?
1: Dan the Man Marino, a former spokesman for Isotoner Gloves, played his career for the Miami Dolphins.
0: I believe now part of the Dolphins.
1: Dan Marino is 65 years old today.
0: When I was a kid, analyst on the NFL Today on CBS. Not very good at it, but that's what he did. It was him and Boomer Esiason, Shannon Sharp, Bill Cowher, and James Brown. What a show on Sunday mornings. What a show. And somehow Bill Cowher's still there. And he is. We're still waiting for the first interesting thing he's ever said. Just saying.
1: Wonder how often that's said about this program.
0: I don't know. Say something.
1: Sadly, we've come to the portion of the list where the names contained hereafter have entered into the clearing.
0: You have my interest.
1: At the end of their path. The Italian explorer Marco Polo.
0: Marco
1: Polo. Oh, the water, see, it's a swimming pool game.
0: Yeah.
1: You see how that works?
0: Yeah.
1: All right, moving on. Oh, that can only be the Little Feet. How can you not want to hear the Little Feet?
0: All right, there it is. Taking a minute.
1: On this date, the 27th U.S. President.
0: Don't look at me.
1: William Howard Taft was born.
0: Oh, Willie Howe, huh?
1: William Howard Taft.
0: Wow. I went to school with a guy named William Howard. That was his first and middle name, and so we called him William Howard Taft. But yet, Taft wasn't his last name.
1: Boy, kids could be so mean. Kids can be so cruel.
0: I tell you what, man, we were real rascals.
1: Hang on. Wait a second. Get to the punchline here. Well, he's still got a ways to go. He's not done singing yet.
0: But bathtub.
1: So the song is "Fat Man in the Bathtub,"
0: which was William Howard Taft,
1: which was legendarily how that Taft passed away in the bathtub. He actually did not.
0: No.
1: But that's how the story goes.
0: He's the one that
1: we'll hit him with a little.
0: He spoke too long out in the cold. Was that him?
1: Or I think there was another. No, he died of a heart attack.
0: Okay,
1: yeah.
0: Never mind.
1: All right,
0: that was a different
1: one
0: on all fronts.
1: Moving on, as we do. As we so famously do, this English crime writer who gave us Murder on the Orient Express. That's why we played the train song, you see? See how that works out? Don't you think Agatha Christie would have felt at home listening to Blackfoot?
0: Oh, are you kidding?
1: Yeah. I would imagine she probably would have. Well, either way, that's how she'll be remembered. And finally, pop quiz for you, Asha.
0: Yeah.
1: This American Major League Baseball Hall of Fame starting pitcher. You get all that?
0: Yeah.
1: 1972 AL Cy Young winner. 1978 NL Cy Young winner. His brother also won a Cy Young. Batters often accused him of throwing a spitball. He played for 8 different teams.
2: They know them all from Boston to Dubuque. Especially
1: I'm afraid I'm going to have to ask you to make a guess.
0: I'm going to give one. I'm going to go with Phil Niekro.
1: Ooh.
0: Or was it Joe Niekro?
1: Ooh, that was an interesting pick. Gaylord Perry.
0: Oh.
1: Gaylord Perry. Yeah, Gaylord Perry was who we were looking for.
0: And I had a brother?
1: According to the crack staff's...
0: I didn't know that. That's knowledge of the staff.
1: Statistics.
0: I appreciate it.
1: Yeah. So,
0: that's what got me there. That's why I was thinking Niekro's was the brother.
1: 1-2 on the day. You got Dan Marino. You can feel strong.
0: I got
1: about
0: Dan
1: that.
0: Marino.
1: Those are your birthdays for today. If you have a birthday today, we certainly wish you a very, very happy birthday. Is that what's going on now?
0: Yeah.
1: Is that what's going on? Boy, you're so excited. As always, we thank Red Reed, Rudy, Russell, Rollo, Ronnie the Bug, and of course, Al, without whom none of this stuff would have been possible in the first place. Hello, Alan. As we roll towards Thursday, there'll be nabs in the commissary to keep them fed, loose granola clusters, cinnamon life with whole milk, buttered toast, eggs and bacon, cinnamon rolls as a nice palate cleanser, and wash it all down with a nice glass of orange juice and a cup of hot coffee. And that's what we got going for him. It's breakfast in the commissary for Thursday. How nice does that sound?
0: Sounds great, bud. Bud, thank you.
1: Mm-hmm.
0: Do it again on Thursday.
1: You're most welcome.
0: Tomorrow morning, Noah Gragson, NASCAR driver at 8:10. 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Mike Keith, voice of the Vols at 9:10. Brad Gilley of PRN at 9:30, getting a set for Bristol Race Weekend as well. All that and more on a Wednesday. 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
4: Kansas City Chiefs, they're back, destroying the Broncos on Monday Night Football 31-10. The rest of the AFC should be very, very worried. Kenneth Walker, incredible in his first game as a Chief. The defense looked a lot better with the infusion of youth. And, of course, Patrick Mahomes back under center. I've got concerns about this passing game long term, but last night showed you what this team can be. I'm Nick Costa.
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11: Sunny, hot and dry out there on your Tuesday afternoon, 88 degrees. Still pleasant though tonight, 62. We're up to 90 on Wednesday. Upper 80s near 90 Thursday. We'll begin to see a chance of those scattered rain showers and thunder showers Thursday and Friday and over the weekend. From Storm Team Love Weather, I'm meteorologist Jeremy Eisenzoff.
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15: 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Breaded, fried, delicious. Gus's world famous fried chicken. Josh Heupel yesterday on Kennesaw State didn't want it to be called a tune-up. Wants to keep his preparation the same, wants to keep his team's focus the same. I would say his attitude yesterday suggested that their focus yesterday was probably not where he wanted it to be. Also, he found out shortly before that Ethan Davis will not be available for Tennessee the rest of the year. How big of a problem is that? We'll break that down coming up. And then Ryan Callahan, GoVols 24/7, scheduled to join us at 10:30. We'll clean it up thanks to Riverview Decks, Florida, Alabama, or Georgia. And then at 11 o'clock or 11:15 around the SEC, what you may have missed in the other conference games. Because, well, when we're in non-conference season, there are a lot of them. It's a lot to keep up with.
16: There's a lot of good football.
8: in week two as well.
15: What was the key point that people may have missed last night on the, you have a better name for it, but I call it the Charlie Collier Sports Extravaganza.
8: Yeah, on Charlie's Corner, I don't know if there was one overarching key point. Went on a nice rant about Sark. He still found a way to be in this week's losers, despite picking up the biggest win of his regular season career, because still found a way after the game to look and sound like a massive loser.
15: Did you see what Arch Manning said yesterday?
8: Yeah, I think he realized right away he shouldn't have said that. Oops.
15: First of all, the entire group of reporters laughing at a AI video of Steve Sarkisian hitting a reporter, not great. Him talking about it. Now, I would have loved to have seen the expression on their SID's face when he's talking. And now that's going to be a story. But they have a week to prepare for it. We'll be interested to see what happens next time Holly Rowe has a Texas primetime game.
8: But yeah. No, it was, if you missed a podcaster, though, we had week two takeaways, winners, losers, Heisman 5, dudes of the week.
15: So if you really like Charlie and you don't like me, instead of listening to the rest of this show, you can check out Charlie's Corner on the podcast page, 991thesportsanimal.com. Just keep it in the family and patronize our sponsors, please. We'll also get our SEC power rankings as we roll along. Your thoughts from the text box at 865-656-9900. Brandon says, is Brian Rice preaching this morning? Yes, life's too short to get caught up in our fields because 19 to 23-year-olds don't perform up to our aspirations. Let's enjoy the 12 to 14 games we get to see them and appropriate our anger, disappointments accordingly. Yeah, look, coaches can never be satisfied and should never be satisfied with wins. Because they've got to try to win 12 games. And then however many you have in the postseason, playoff, bowl game, whatever. You got to try to win every time you go out. And every opportunity is an opportunity to win. But every game also, as much as they stand on their own, and probably never more in the history of college football than they do now, spy Oklahoma State losing to Tulsa and then winning this past weekend against Oregon. But you have to try to win the next 10 games as you manage the Georgia Tech game. And I would argue Ethan Davis getting hurt with 7 minutes to go, Josh Heupel was going to make sure that Georgia Tech wasn't going to get a score and get back in it. But also, he gets half rolled up on a routine running play, and now you don't have him for the rest of the year. It's all part of the story. Managing every moment of every game is part of the story. And if Josh Heupel was saying what I said yesterday was, yeah, but our starters only committed 6 of the penalties, then I would be concerned. I don't think all of us need to hit the panic button because the freshman defensive back who was in a Power 4 game for the first time saw guys running past him and committed a penalty instead of thinking about his footwork and where he was supposed to be. I'm not going to hold that as an indictment of where the team's going to be. If the team, a great teaching moment, though, and Josh Heupel mentioned it yesterday, talked about putting those plays on the board for the entire team meeting. Mike Matthews had the sportsmanlike conduct penalty. Brent Hubbs pointed it out last night. He didn't earn that on that play. He earned it over three quarters before that play. He was building up to it.
8: Yeah, yeah.
15: Okay, you can't do that. You can't lose your cool later in the game because somebody's been digging at you the whole game or because you've been digging at somebody the whole game. You can't do that. Because doing that in a moment against Texas or Alabama or even Kentucky might cost you the game. So there are learning opportunities. But I was less fired up about the fourth quarter penalties just because of who was in the game and the point of the game. The overarching point of that, though, that I made yesterday, I went back and listened on the podcast to make sure I did. But I didn't forget the most important part. Focus when the game is out of hand is important because you can't let things that happen when a game is out of hand affect you in future games. And I am someone who has bought into the idea for years that you are who you are all the time. And if you allow yourself to become undisciplined when the game is out of hand, eventually you will become undisciplined when the game is not out of hand and you need 100% of your focus. And that's what this coaching staff has to fight.
8: What's the old expression? How you do one thing is how you do everything.
15: Exactly.
8: Something like that.
15: Why are guys not academic issues anymore the way they used to be? Because I think more programs have started to buy into that. And certainly they get more help than they ever have. There are more tutors. There are more of everything. But in the macro, having to be adults and you can't get in trouble or it's going to affect your money, you can't be ineligible or it's going to affect your money, has had an impact on how players live their lives 24 hours a day. You see around the country far fewer arrests. You see around the country far fewer academic casualties. Because programs have bought into discipline top to bottom. Because they've had to. And I think it's helped a lot. But at the end of the day, when you see a problem start to creep in, you have to nip it right now. Josh Heupel teams have been penalized more than most teams. If you go back and look at that on a year-by-year basis, the first couple of years he was here, they were among the most penalized teams in the SEC because they had procedure penalties, because they were trying to go fast and false start. Illegal formation, time after time. Those aren't the same problems that they have year after year. If you had a recurring, it was the same penalties every year, I'd be with you. They do have too many personal foul penalties. Have. But they're not deal breakers for me. And you go back to where it was this past weekend, there's always something to clean up. His comments yesterday were about exactly that. And that's what I needed to hear. We started that whole conversation as part of the, what do you need to hear from Josh Heupel today? And I heard exactly what I needed to, which was, we put those penalties up on the board for everybody because no matter who committed them, it's a teaching moment for everybody.
8: Did he guarantee a win?
15: He did not. He got real mad when Austin Bryce called it a tune-up. Because it is. But people like us can say that. Because that's what it is to us.
8: Yeah, and I think, honestly, like people like Austin Price can ask it, too.
15: Yes.
8: And it gives Josh Heupel an opportunity to pound the podium and make his point because his messaging has to be different than our messaging. Like,
15: And my guess
8: and
15: is...
8: And it is the truth for both of us, too.
15: 100%. My guess is, and this is just my guess, I didn't get it confirmed by anybody over there. My guess is practice yesterday morning wasn't nearly as sharp as he wanted it to be. Because the guys know who they're playing on Saturday, too. And he has an opportunity to turn that around right away.
8: Jimmy in the text box says, Brian and Charlie, why does Tennessee play football against teams like Kennesaw State? It appears to me that it's a high-risk, no-reward situation. If you win, it's an inflated sense of performance. But Kennesaw State's a smaller team. If we lose, it's like Georgia State. We lose a lot. If one of our best players gets hurt, we lose a lot. Why do we play these teams?
15: Because everybody does.
8: Yeah, I mean, that's part of it.
15: You need, and realistically, the correct answer is you need two games that you can manage like this to develop your football program. And coaches fought against a 9-game SEC schedule because they felt like you needed three of these. Most coaches wanted two developmental games in the first month of the season and a developmental game later on in the season. Whether it's the first week of November or for some teams the second last game of the year, which I didn't like.
8: And I agree with them, honestly. I liked the November bye game.
15: Absolutely. I would have preferred, and I've said this 1,000 times, that it be on the first weekend of November rather than the next to last weekend of November. But here's a challenge that football coaches have right now. Okay, Tennessee is playing Kennesaw State on Saturday. After Tennessee plays Kennesaw State, there are 15 to 20 guys that will play in the game on Saturday that will probably not see the field again this year in regular time. If you blow out Arkansas by 40, they'll get on the field. If you blow out Kentucky, Vanderbilt, whoever. Or if you're getting blown out, it's a possibility too. They might see the field. But it used to be the coaches had the carrot of, okay, show me where you are against Akron in November.
8: It's a great baseline.
15: Yeah.
8: It's a great litmus test to say, here's, I know it can get really monotonous behind the scenes to every day show up and work your tail off and invest all the time in the meetings mentally and everything else that you have to do to be ready to play a football game that you're probably not going to play in.
15: Saturday, you run through the tee, and the most action you see, the only time you break a sweat is pregame warm-up.
8: That can get brutal sometimes mentally for an 18, for a 19-year-old, for guys that have been the stars their entire lives and played their entire lives. But, yeah, to have that November litmus test to go, here's how much you've accomplished this season. Here's why all of that was worth it. Here's where you are as a player now. I liked having that game. I think that there's an important purpose, and I think I have more thoughts on this when we get to clean it up later, too, by the way.
15: Scott says, so Sark didn't talk to Holly Rowe after the game. Who cares but Holly Rowe?
8: I'll give him like a little bit of grace because there was the whole Mike wasn't working at halftime. He waited for a while and then jogged off. And then like post game, there's people storming and everything's crazy. Like maybe he thought that it wasn't working again because it took a minute to get to him. I'll give him like a little bit of grace there, but it's not just who cares. It's only Holly Rowe. It matters. It's important.
15: It's your opportunity to sell what just happened to your football team, to your fans and to fans around the country. And there's a respect factor. Part of getting your money as a head coach is your media obligations. Because the vast majority of the income that your athletic department gets comes from the media contracts that you have with your local provider and with the TV networks. And all you have to do after the game is do this little on-field interview and ESPN's happy. Now, they're not going to withhold money today, but
8: I mean, why does it matter? I don't know. It matters to be a person with manners. It's like polite and nice. Like,
15: I guaranteed that they got a letter from the SEC about it.
8: It matters to just be a good, respectful person because that matters. That's why it matters. And then, too, I mean, I just think he's had history of not necessarily being the best people person in the world.
15: And that's the other problem is your reputation on it matters. And where you've been before matters. And if Josh Heupel blows off Holly Rowe after a win,

0: En garde!
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3: Hook 'em.
2: Yeah.
3: See you later.
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3: All right, short segment here because we went on forever there. Last segment, I'm sorry. Let's go to the text box because Ryan Callahan's coming up at 10:30. Go Vols 24/7. Jacob says, everyone has a job to do and just be a good person and respect that. I get why she was mad. It's literally her job. I'd be mad if somebody doesn't respect my job.
4: Yeah. Again, like, I'll give them a little bit of grace because of all the chaos and, you know, what happened at halftime.
3: Yeah.
4: It'll also probably be easier to give him grace if he didn't have a reputation of somebody that's a little bit difficult sometimes to deal with.
3: Andrew says, same people saying it doesn't matter that Sark blew off Holly Rowe probably said that Pablo Torres' initial reporting on the Clippers' Kawhi Leonard story didn't matter. Journalists keep people in power accountable, period. Yeah, and I think those situations are different, but it is kind of the same thing where if we just say it's not, it, look, I do games. I guarantee Kim Caldwell didn't want to come talk to me after all the games last year, but she did because it's part of our deal. It's her job. She understands that I have a job to do. She has a job to do. And also understands that when you talk about what happened, whether people like your response or not, you have the opportunity to tell the story of what happened in the game. And that goes for when you lose as well as when you win. Again, I think Sark missed out on an opportunity to sell Texas to every high school player watching. Here, this is why you come to Texas. This is why you do this. It's exactly what Josh Heupel made the sales pitch of in 2022 after the Alabama game. This is why you come to Tennessee to be a part of this environment on this night. And then they cut to the fireworks going off. And then back to him on the field with people behind him handing out cigars. Like, that's a great moment to sell. Texas had one of those, and they blew it because he didn't act the right way.
4: A Texas spokesperson Saturday night said that ESPN's technical difficulties arose once again on the field during the postgame celebration, which played a role in Steve Sarkisian's demeanor with Holly Rowe.
3: Okay. I say who cares? Yeah. I'll stand there through the technical difficulties to be able to sell my program to what may end up being the largest college football audience of the year in the regular season.
4: Several people have asked what Arch Manning said. He was asked about
3: if he had seen AI videos of Sark and Holly Rowe where one depicts him beating her.
4: He said he was first asked if he had just seen any social post of the celebration of the victory. He was not initially directly asked about the Rowe Sarkisian interview. And then he said, quote, I've seen a few AI edits. That's about it. I saw an AI edit of Sark's interview. So he was the one that brought up the Sark interview part specifically. Drawing laughs from the room, he said, y'all seen that one? That's a good one of him slapping Holly Rowe. It's hilarious.
3: Well, you can't say that.
4: Yeah, you can't say that. I don't know. I don't think it needs to be like some major deal or anything.
3: No.
4: I think it was just someone that said something dumb when they were saying a lot of things and realized very quickly they had said something dumb. But at the same time, can't say that.
3: I think the reaction of the media in the room of a bunch of media members laughing at the video or the idea of the video is not good for the people that are in that room. All right. But that's just me. Last one before we get to Ryan Callahan. James says, games like this Saturday have to come to an end with all it costs fans to go to a game. More and more fans are asked to contribute for the sake of the program. These type of games have got to end. Fans deserve bang for their hard-earned bucks. I understand that sentiment, but you also have to have games to develop your football team. And you also have to have games that you develop your fan base as well. You know, you're not bringing a five-year-old to Tennessee and Texas in 2 weeks. You build the next generation of fans by bringing them to Tennessee, Kennesaw State, or Tennessee and Austin Peay, or whoever it is, Furman this year. You have to have games to develop your football team, and if you don't think that's a good value for your money, then find somebody who does. I mean, I'll tell you, we have four tickets. Cooper and I went to the Furman game on two of the tickets, and two of the tickets were unused. I tried to give them away. I tried to sell them, but with the how hot it was, people didn't want to go.
4: Yeah, I mean, I think when you talk about value per ticket, you know, you can get into this one too if you're buying on the secondhand market for about $55.
3: Yeah,
4: that's probably, you know, still too much for some people. But if you're buying season tickets and it comes out to about like $800 for nine games or whatever, and you're thinking, oh gosh, this one's only $69. Well, I mean, Texas is a $300-$400 ticket. So, I mean, I think in the aggregate, the value's still there.
3: Yeah, you're buying a season ticket. The single game tickets are not being.
4: Right. I just meant from a standpoint of if you're saying I bought season tickets, I've paid this much per game, Kennesaw State isn't as valuable as Texas. It needs to be more for me to get the bang for my buck. My argument to that would be, well, the average ticket price that you're paying per game is probably a pretty good value for games like Texas or Alabama. So it being a little bit of a higher price point for a game like Kennesaw State or Furman comes out in the wash.
3: Ryan Callahan, GoVols 24/7. 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
13: All like this morning. Otherwise, the afternoon, we're back to that summertime heat with those upper 80s with sunshine. We'll hit about 90 on Wednesday, so plenty of summer heat for the next few days. Chance of showers and storms will start back on Thursday and will continue over the weekend. From Storm Team Love Weather, our meteorologist Jeremy Eisen's off.
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3: We're going on getting the Y's and the Fives connected to connect with Ryan Callen and Govals 24/7. 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
4: Feels like 2020 all over again.
3: It does. It does. I hope to connect with Ryan, but you know, their phone situation, we can make phone calls. We can receive phone calls. We just can't put them on the air, including guests. But hope to connect with Ryan here coming up in just a few moments. 865-656-9900. If you have thoughts for us in the text box, we will clean it up as well. And James responds, talking about season ticket holders, 4% increase already announced for next year. I see value in my ticket package for the whole season. And I see value in every game. I see different values in every game. I see a tremendous value for the home games we're going to have with Texas and Auburn and Alabama and Kentucky. Am I forgetting one? Rest of the way.
4: LSU.
3: LSU. Oh, yeah.
4: LSU.
3: LSU.
4: Yeah. So, I mean, for me, I got season tickets right after I graduated in 2021, and I was fortunate that Tennessee was struggling at the time, coming off of a struggle, off the struggle bus. So, was it a wait list? Super accessible. Got some in O, and have had them since. Look, everyone's finances and everything else are different. You know, I'm not going to tell you how to manage your money, but for me personally, I feel like that even with the two bye games a year, I don't even go. I'll be honest. I'm going to be at home watching Tennessee, Kennesaw State, but also watching LSU, Ole Miss, and also watching Auburn, Florida, and also watching other games. I'm going to give those tickets to some people that, you know, maybe don't usually get to go to a game and have them, you know, take a family member or something. But even with those two games out the window, I think the value of Alabama and Texas and Auburn and Kentucky and LSU, those five games, to me, are very much worth the price of a season ticket.
3: Yeah, and I see the value in this game, and like I saw the value of the Furman game. It's not on the same level as those other games. But I can bring my five-year-old, and I can teach him to love Tennessee football, which is almost impossible to do on television. I mean, you can see all the pageantry and all that, but that's something that you teach a 12, 13-year-old about. Taking them and having them see how fun game day is a unique opportunity that I have. So I see the value in it. I realize a lot of some people don't. That's fine.
4: And then, you know, the point that people want to fight you on, but it is incredibly relevant, whether you like it or not. It is important to finance
3: yeah
4: G5 and FCS football.
3: Yeah.
4: and they need the current system of game scheduling and buy games and getting paid to go get beat. They need that in a lot of instances to operate as an athletic department, as a football program, especially at the FCS level. And people might argue against that, but I think that's short-sighted because you have to take care of the overall ecosystem of football that you exist in.
3: What happens to Kennesaw State if they don't play Tennessee and a couple other bye games? What happens to them? First of all, they're over in a separate corner where they don't intermingle with the Power Four schools. Now, some people want that. I understand if that's your opinion. I just disagree with it.
4: I'll fight you on it.
3: Because and the other side of it is, how do you develop your football team if you have a third of your roster that never plays in football games? How do you do it? Because you don't have time to develop them in practice for the next 12 weeks. Because you're trying to go win a football game. So there's value in these games. They're not going away. If somebody doesn't want their season tickets anymore because there's a Kennesaw State and a Furman on it, I'm sorry, but that's the decision you're going to have to make. I see the value in a 7-game ticket package. And I base what I'm willing to pay for it based on all 7 games, not individually. I look at the basketball schedule. You don't want to see home games against Kentucky and Florida because you're playing Alabama State the week before Christmas? To some people, that's yes. Hey, season tickets aren't for you then. Then you need to buy the single game tickets on a secondary market. But I think what you said is right. It's an ecosystem of college football. It's an ecosystem of college sports that has to exist, or Power Four sports are not going to be the same. And you may think they're going to be better if you're only playing other Power Four teams. If you have a 12-game schedule where you play 9 SEC teams and then one from the Big 12, one from the Big 10, and one from the ACC, some people are going, sign me up for that. Okay, how did the current Power Four schools get there?
4: I mean, I think
3: there's a chunk of them that started as what's now a Group of Five, and they're now programs that are making the playoff.
4: Well,
3: on a
4: it's all
3: basis.
4: Relevant also. I mean, it's all relative to each other. Like, if you were to cut off the G5 and have just the Power Four exist and that be your new league, guess what? There's going to be a 15-20% of the Power Four that just becomes what the G5 is now, that will not be able to compete, that will be perennial losers, and you're going to beat them every time you play them, and then you're going to complain about those games too. Because the secret right now, too, is that the top 10 to 15 teams in the FCS are better than a lot of the bottom of the Group of Five. And the top 15 to 20 teams in the Group of Five are better than some of the bottom of the P4. Like, yeah. There's more variance there than people realize. And I have more on this when we clean it up as well, because somebody in the world of sports really got me fired up with an article this weekend.
3: Bob says, 2-game schedule, one for preseason, one for spring. They don't count against your record. You still play them and sell tickets. I don't think you can. People aren't paying enough money for you to be able to pay these opponents in the spring. I would love for your FCS game to be in the spring. I've been arguing for that as long as we've had a show. But the reality is, FCS is moving away from traditional spring practice starting this year. They're going to OTA style, as what many feel is a trial balloon for whether it'll actually work for Power Four schools, which removes the ability to do this. You want a preseason game the second week of August against one? I don't have a problem with that. I don't know how popular that's going to be. But also, do we want to put 12 P4 games on your athletes? I don't know if the answer to that is yes. I don't know that that's healthy. The NFL can do it, because if you get a guy hurt, if the starting tight end for the Tennessee Titans got hurt on Sunday, in the fourth quarter of a win, let's just play along for a second. They can go sign a free agent from somewhere else. Tennessee's roster, Tennessee's roster. And the attrition over the course of a season plays a role into it as well. Some people won't agree. That's fine. I have several people in here, Bud points out, I like the lesser game for the reasons Brian's gave as a season ticket holder. Four or five other people in the text box saying the same thing. We all value things differently. That's okay. We all have to make a decision when that renewal comes every year, whether we're going to cut the check for next year. The answer for me is still yes. If the answer for some people is no, then that's a decision you have to make. And if enough people have that opinion, then it's something that college football has to take a look at. But we aren't there at this point. We'll come back. We'll clean it up next. Thanks, Riverview Dex.
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0: 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Charlie, would you like to start? You said you have two.
1: Yeah, I have two. I'll just start with the Titans. First of all, I mean, clean up the on-field play, but also just everything else. Clean up the game day experience being as bad as it is. To just lean into all the worst parts of Nashville. I had, like, bro country Russell Dickerson come out and sing his song with Fetty Wap, and it was the worst thing I've ever heard. It was noise pollution. It's just like, I don't know, Nashville used to have such a great culture. It was unique and cool and fun. In the last 5 to 10 years, it feels like it's devolved into, like, country music AI slop.
0: The whole city has leaned into the touristy part of Broadway.
1: Yeah, it's not even, like, the Nashvillians also don't like it. It's the transplants and the tourists and the people that need to make money off the transplants and the tourists. But Broadway is not Nashville anymore. Broadway is a fake space that has been created. Anyway, instead of leaning into the good parts of the Nashville culture still and into your diehard fans, the only ones still left, they just play right into the, like, again, the culture equivalent of AI slop. You might as well start handing out pink cowboy hats as the game giveaway with the other team's logo on it, because that's what it feels like. It's embarrassing. Not just to watch the team and be a fan of the team, but also to experience game days in that stadium. But, like, Russell Dickerson to me was the last. He's so bad. He's an abomination. Like, or not him, but his music. I'm sure he's a great guy. I'm sure he's a nice person. You know, no beef with him as in general, but his music, that entire genre of music, the pop country, broke country, snap track, get rid of instruments, I despise. I have waged war against that for the last decade now, and it's just disappointing to see the Titans lean into it too and get rid of the pain train. You know, they won't play Folsom Prison Blues in the stadium anymore because it says I shot a man in Reno just to watch him die. Come on now. It's Johnny Cash. Like, let's
0: nothing is more
1: the pearls a little bit,
0: Middle
1: guys.
0: Tennessee than Johnny Cash.
1: But it's okay, you know, we can have Russell Dickerson go B-double-O-D-N-D, whatever he was saying. It was awful. And then my other clean it up real quick goes to Ari Wasserman of On3. And his article breaking down the college football weekend that was, and it's not just him, but just this mindset in general as well, was talking about Miami beating Florida A&M 77-7, and talked about his desire to quit playing bye games, to eliminate FCS teams from the schedule, just stop playing them. America deserves a better product from an entertainment standpoint. College football fans deserve better, and it's a safety issue. To say it's a safety issue is the softest, most, like, football ignorant thing that you could throw out there. It just makes you sound like a guy that doesn't actually know the sport you cover. That's ridiculous to say a safety issue, first of all. I don't know. Ask how Florida A&M feels about it. I don't think anyone would tell you it's a safety issue. But even beyond that, I just think it's so short-sighted, and it's disappointing for a guy that, for people that cover the sport, to not be able to have that all-encompassing view of why these bye games are a necessary evil. It's important to keep FCS football alive, to keep G5 football alive. It's important to, again, you know, said it last segment, protect the ecosystem that you are a part of. And I'll take a Thursday night thrashing of Florida A&M if it means they get to have a football program.
0: Yeah.
1: And that's also the most extreme example. You know, most bye games aren't 77-7 blowouts. The FCS this year already has 5 wins over FBS teams in 2 weeks and 5 more one possession losses. And against the G5, or excuse me, against the Power 4 even, we've seen like Abilene Christian played Texas Tech well. North Alabama put Arkansas in hell. Austin Peay was leading Vandy. Indiana State was leading Purdue into the third quarter. So, again, it's a necessary evil because there are 109 FCS players currently on active rosters in the NFL, 9 FCS Hall of Famers in the NFL. It'll be 10 whenever Cooper Kupp retires. I mean, that's the most recent example of an FCS guy having a literal historic, prolific, one of the best seasons a wide receiver's ever had. Cooper Kupp doesn't exist if you get rid of FCS football. You know, I know people say, oh, if you're just talented, you'll find a way anyway. Not really. I mean, there are guys that slip through the cracks and find their way to the FCS or find their way to the G5 that need that opportunity as a proving ground, that just won't get that opportunity, that won't play football. So just if you don't like a bye game, just shut up and turn on a different game. Like there's so many good football games on any given window, on any given Saturday, that if you don't want to watch the bye game, you can find 8 other great football games happening.
0: And some of them are bye games.
1: Yeah.
0: There are,
1: drives me insane, but also the safety issue, that's so soft.
0: There are people in the sports media and there are people in the college football fan base that just want it to be a mini NFL. And I think when we've seen time after time, the more you remove the little things that make college football different or college sports different than pro sports, the less special they become, the more people lose interest in it. And they aren't losing interest in college football right now. They're watching it in record numbers. We need to preserve that. All right, welcome back. That's Clean It Up. 865-656-9900. If you want to join us, Florida, Alabama, or Georgia kicks off the final hour coming up next.
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9: Watching Sean Payton watch Davis Webb call plays last night remind me of the HBO show Succession. Whenever Logan Roy would ask one of his kids to do something and they would inevitably screw it up, and Logan would get that scowl on his face. Sean Payton allowing Davis Webb to call the plays this year in Denver. Davis Webb did a terrible job. The Broncos got blown out by the Chiefs. My guess is Sean Payton is calling plays in Denver sooner rather than later. I'm Nick Costos.
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1: That's right, yeah.
0: And
1: we take it personally that if you spend the dollar with us, that we appreciate you doing that, and we take it personally that it works for you.
0: And if you want to sponsor Charlie's Monday Night Sports Extravaganza, you can get some great results from that same email address.
2: Yeah. Hey, anyone? Anyone? It's a pretty good time. We're having fun on Monday nights for an hour.
0: He has a great lead-in from the Mike Heath Show. All right. But I captured you in the hallway.
1: You did.
0: And I do value your time, and you have to go get back to, you know, leading the way.
1: Mm-hmm.
0: So it's time to play Florida, Alabama, or Georgia. 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Florida, Alabama, or Georgia. Story number one. I love this one. This was submitted by no less than 10 listeners via social media.
1: Ooh.
0: Man arrested while wearing G-string and sneakers in Target parking lot. Man arrested while wearing a G-string and sneakers only in a Target parking lot.
1: Okay, can I start out?
0: Yes.
1: I'm gonna say this is Georgia. Here's why. My wife did some work for a men's apparel company building out their point-of-sale system and website, e-commerce work. And she lived in a very artistic area of Atlanta. And so I'm going to say that because of that, because I'm pretty sure I saw this. Well, I don't know that I saw this example of it, but I've seen it before. I'm going to say it's Georgia. By the way, the TJ Maxx and the artistic areas of town are nicer than any department store you've ever been in.
0: Charlie?
2: What did he get arrested for? Because I assume, like,
0: indecent exposure.
2: Oh, okay.
0: I guess
1: the thong was on backwards.
0: The G string did not cover enough because it was not one.
2: Maybe
0: for men.
2: It was a lowercase G. Hammock.
1: Yeah.
2: All right. Yeah, you can't do that. That's gonna now steer me away from Georgia because I didn't think you were maybe off the mark necessarily. If it was one that was made for males, I'm pretty sure you can wear those around as much as your neighbors don't want you to.
0: We all saw Bruno.
1: Yeah.
0: Against our will.
2: I'm gonna go. This is a very, very tan, very wrinkly old man in Florida.
0: I will say, I'm pretty sure I saw this exact situation play out in the parking lot of the Fellini Kroger once on Broadway, but...
1: By once, you mean every Thursday.
0: This happened in Seminole County, Florida.
1: Good job, Charlie.
0: 41-year-old Nicholas Leidick was arrested after police responded to a call Sunday night about a man outside his car wearing a G-string. Indeed, it was just a G-string and sneakers in a Target parking lot. He told the deputy he was outside his car changing because he got wet.
2: Okay, well, first of all, who hasn't had the cops come speak to him in a Target parking lot?
0: Who am I just saying?
2: I know at least one guy.
0: Leidick has a conviction from another Florida county from last year, also for indecent exposure in a retail park.
2: I was very much getting ready to give him benefit of the doubt. Like, maybe he did the whole, you know, make a little half stall with the car doors and he was wet.
0: No.
2: Because...
0: You can change in your car. You keep the undies on, though.
2: I'll be honest. I mean, I've gotten pretty wet before and changed in a parking lot. But, you know,
1: hopefully in the car, not outside of the car.
0: Yeah.
1: Charlie. Scandalous.
0: Story number two. Florida, Alabama, or Georgia. Man leads officers on chase after escaping patrol car and stealing police cruiser. I'm trying to do an announcer voice. Suspect leads officers on chase after escaping patrol car and stealing police cruiser.
2: So gets arrested.
0: Yeah.
2: Gets put in the back of a car.
0: Yeah.
2: Escapes, and then does he steal the same car or a different one?
0: He steals, let's see. And he had a suspect drove away on a motorcycle. Officers tried to stop him.
2: Oh, motorcycle.
0: Was able to get away. He is arrested, put in a patrol car. And then, he tried to steal that patrol car.
2: The guy's just feeling a little steely.
0: Two police chases in one night's pretty good.
2: Yeah. Yeah, that's the kind of magic you can only find in the Sunshine State. Give me Florida a second
1: time. Florida again? Okay, I maybe this is just, so I have a lot of family in the Atlanta area.
0: Yeah. Yeah.
1: And I'm pretty sure all of these things I've seen happen in some area of Atlanta. So I'm going to say Georgia yet again.
0: Now you're both wrong. This happened in Adamsville, Alabama. Adamsville police went to Walmart around 10:30 p.m. after reports of a suspected shoplifter. When they got there, suspect, now identified as Justin Green, drove away on a motorcycle. Officers tried to stop him from leaving the parking lot, but he was able to get around the officers and leave. Officers pursued him. Chase ended at a gas station. Officers arrested him there. He was handcuffed behind his back and put in a patrol car. While they were working to determine his name and have a record service retrieve the motorcycle, he moved his handcuffed hands from behind his back to his front, climbed through the open window of the police car, and drove away from the scene in the police car. They chased him down again. He's taken back into custody. He's from Birmingham, has outstanding felony warrants from Jefferson County, Shelby County, and Blount County, all in Alabama.
2: Wait, he has warrants from those three. Those are three Alabama counties as well?
0: That's what it says.
2: Wow.
1: There are only 35 county names, and we all just share them among states.
0: In Louisiana, we put parish on them.
1: Yeah, that's right. That's right.
2: Oh, man. Use some E's and A's and U's and X's. And.
1: By the way, we used to live in South Knoxville, right? Before I got married, my brother and I, my uncle had a house there that he charged us like nothing for rent. And so we lived out there. We used to play this game very similar to Florida, Georgia, Alabama. That reminded me of that. Whenever you would see a crime, because if you live in South Knoxville, you've seen a lot of crime. Yeah. But it would be redneck or hood rat, which is the one that committed this crime that we're seeing the blue lights for.
0: I think if we named the segment that, there would be some blowback from management.
1: Probably. Well, I'm management now, so I'm probably going to get in trouble for this.
0: Well, our IT people already hate me, so I need you to insulate me from that. All right, last one, Florida, Alabama, or Georgia. Man arrested after allegedly hiding under a hotel room bed while couple slept. Man arrested after allegedly hiding under couple's hotel room bed while they slept.
1: That feels Alabama-ish.
2: Do we think this is like classic movie trope? Like he was following his girlfriend
0: No, he did not know them.
2: Yeah. Classic movie trope where like you're breaking into the hotel room to like find the key plot piece that you need to keep it moving forward in the movie. And then, someone's coming. I gotta hide. And you get under the mattress.
1: This feels meth related, and then somebody crashed out at the end of it, and so that's why I'm going to say the state of Alabama.
2: Oh, that's
1: because he didn't give me Mississippi as an option, so I have to go with Alabama.
2: Well, Mississippi, that's God's country, baby. But they're apparently never mind. You're thinking drug pass out, so you're in a better state of mind than me. I was assuming this is a creep. Or a weirdo?
1: Could be.
2: Yeah, creeper weirdo doing creeper weirdo things. Mm-hmm. But I don't know. I feel like that's got to hurt to lay underneath a mattress that multiple people are on top of. But because I think this is like creep weirdo range, I'm going to go Alabama.
0: Yeah, this happened in Doral, Florida.
1: Oh, man.
0: Rachel Cavier was arrested in connection with the incident, which occurred at the Provident Doral Hotel on September 10th. Police did not immediately respond to requests for comment, but according to the arrest affidavit, a man and woman checked into a room at the hotel on September 9th. After entering the room, couple closed the blinds, went to sleep. Woman told police she felt movement near the bed at around 4 a.m., but fell back asleep. She said she then felt movement again at around 6:30 a.m. She went to look under the bed about 7:45 to make sure she had not left or misplaced any belongings, and that's when she saw a man hiding there. She and her companion left the room, sought help from security. Police arrested him. Security manager told police that Calvier had stayed at the hotel previously, but had checked out on August 31st and been instructed not to return. However, he returned 2 days later. Was able to enter an occupied room by jumping over a balcony fence and entering through the sliding glass door, and concealed himself under the victim's bed when they started opening the door. That's how we play Florida, Alabama, or Georgia. 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Well, again, if people want to connect with you and our sales team here at Cumulus Knoxville for sponsoring on air or digital is you and your team work with, how they best do that?
1: Yeah, just reach out on the Sports Sentinel website. 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You can do it on there, and I promise you this. I take it very personally that if you spend the dollar with us, that we're going to make sure that we take care of you and it works for you.
0: And they still let you on the afternoon one day a week, right?
1: Yeah, Friday afternoon, do a little Football Friday with Tyler and Eric. And then Saturdays, we still host Football Finals. So you can listen to us there if you would like to.
0: Football Finals before the game this week.
1: It is. It is.
0: So you'll have some finals.
1: Oh, yeah, that's absolutely.
0: Well, thank you very much.
1: Thank you. I appreciate it, boys.
0: The Arrogant Show rolls on next.
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7: You know, his status for the season is still kind of in question, and yet they played some really good football. Austin Simmons is impressive to me. He was excellent against Kansas, but the narrative around him, to me, did not make sense coming out of Ole Miss. Got injured in the second game of his debut season as a starter. The week before, had thrown for 350-plus against Georgia State and looked good, and then against Kentucky, had two picks in a game that he got hurt and wasn't playing his best football. Trinidad Chambliss comes in. Obviously, we know what happens from there. But then people talked about Austin Simmons, like, Austin Simmons, you know, he's some throwaway, recycled, just kind of sucked at Ole Miss.

0: En garde!
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2: They have back-to-back games against ranked teams in A&M and Ole Miss. Then later in the year, back-to-back games against Texas and Georgia. Missouri could play some spoiler in some of those games. I don't certainly don't expect them to win all of them, but I wouldn't want to play them on a week-to-week basis. Of course, we know Texas beat Ohio State 24-23. Georgia 70, Western Kentucky 20. That game was 49-6 at the half.
3: Yeah, Georgia's doing things that they haven't done in the past, Brian.
2: Blowing out bad teams?
3: Right. I mean, they've usually blown them out just in terms of game flow. You know, they've suffocated and strangled and whatever. I mean, just taken the air out of games and thoroughly beaten teams down. But it was never to the tune of 70 points and 50-point victories. So, well, you know, we'll get to see a little bit more about this Georgia team when they go to Arkansas this week. Probably not a lot more. But that's still the team I think is best in the country, and Gunnar Stockton is playing great football.
2: LSU 45, Louisiana Tech 14. This game was 10-7, though, at halftime. LSU pulled away with a 21-point fourth quarter.
3: Yeah,
2: Is this anything?
3: Sam Leavitt didn't look great. Didn't take care of the football as well as they needed to. I wouldn't read too much into it. I think that's an emotional letdown spot, kind of sandwiched in between the big high of hosting Clemson and then obviously going to Oxford this weekend. But if they play like they did in the first half, and I don't think this is rocket science, they're going to get run off the field next week.
2: Ole Miss 41, Charlotte 9. Texas A&M beats a decent Arizona State team 48-20.
3: 24-0 in the fourth quarter.
2: Mm-hmm.
3: Texas A&M still don't quite know what to think.
2: Yeah, 24-20 going to the fourth.
3: They got outgained 369-255, and in large part were really underwhelming with their ground game. But they just, as they've done under Mike Elko, they just find ways to win. You know, I think they're a program with a really good culture, and that helps them when they get in these moments. You know, the Aggies defense, in a six-play span, two pick sixes and a forced fumble in six plays for Arizona State. Three turnovers, two of them resulted in touchdowns. I thought that I was impressed by Arizona State for a while. Cutter Bowley was looking good until he wasn't.
2: For A&M, they have Kentucky coming up this week, then LSU. Then it's Arkansas at Missouri, Citadel at Alabama, South Carolina, before they play Tennessee. And then it's Tennessee, Oklahoma, Texas, last three games of the year. This is still, I'm kind of with you on evaluating their performance at this point. I have no idea how any of those games are going to turn out. But you have a good run up here over the next couple of weeks before LSU.
3: I'm torn between being a little bit lower than people are nationally on Marcel Reed, not necessarily trusting them at the line of scrimmage with all that they've had to rebuild, and then just being a little uneasy about a double coordinator switch. I'm torn between that, but also really liking the way that Mike Elko coaches and builds a program and builds a culture, and they have some great skill players too. And Marcel Reed did make some throws that were impressive Saturday that, you know, he looks like he's definitely grown, which that's something we forget about sometimes, that guys get better. You know, it's his third year in the program.
2: Oklahoma held to 10 points in a 17-10 loss at Michigan. I think that's the story more so than Michigan finding a way or any of that, but they completely fooled Oklahoma defensively for the first half and to just 10 points for a ball game.
3: Those two teams are just each other, and they had a competition basically to see whose quarterback could avoid losing them the football game, and John DeTeer lost the football game more than Bryce Underwood did. For Brent Venables, I think he's a great football coach, don't get me wrong. But you got to be a little concerned about the offensive output of this season. It's been 5 years. Started off great when they still had Dylan Gabriel and a lot of Lincoln's players, and Jeff Lebby was still there. But they've brought in guys that have been awesome other places, coordinators that have been awesome other places, and for whatever reason, it's not clicking in Norman.

0: offensively. Oklahoma has not scored 28 offensive points against a Power Four team in the SEC era. Again, I'll say it one more time. Oklahoma has not scored 28 offensive points against a Power Four team since joining the SEC.
1: Yeah.
0: And that same time span, they have 9 games where they've been held under 20 points against Power Four teams. But I mean, it is still working for them.
1: Yeah.
0: To an extent. You know, 2025 Oklahoma, they go win 10 games, make the college football playoffs with the 97th ranked offense, but the number 4 ranked defense. So there's still a path for Oklahoma, but it's got to be pretty discouraging when John Mateer gets hyped up all offseason and gets bigger, and they talk about, you know, second year in the system, and they've gone back and they've watched Wazoo tape, and offensive line got better, and Isaiah Satania's back, and they've got more weapons, and it still just isn't working. And it seems pretty clear that one of the biggest reasons it's not working is because of your quarterback. Again, worked last year to make the playoffs, but this year, you add another SEC game, and your big non-conference win last year over Michigan is now a loss. I mean, you basically have to go, what, 8-1?
1: Yeah,
0: to get into the playoffs, 8-1 in the SEC now, maybe 7-2. You know, I still think a 9-3 team might get into a 12-team playoff this year. We'll see what happens with that extra conference game. But
2: that's with Georgia and Texas in back-to-back games, and then Ole Miss, Texas A&M, and Missouri the last 3 games of the year.
0: Tough spot to be in. You know, it already feels like if you're an Oklahoma fan that your season goals are no longer attainable.
2: Alabama trailed 17-13 at the half. Then they scored 32 second-half points to win 45-17. We'll have more on that coming up. Utah 43, Arkansas 10. Yikes, Arkansas. Anybody still worried about going to Fayetteville here a couple weeks?
0: You know, we'll talk about it when we get there. I think winning on the road in your own conference is never an easy thing, regardless of how bad they might be.
2: Vanderbilt 35, Delaware 26. Vandy needed a 21-point third quarter to overcome a 17-14 halftime deficit.
0: Yep, babe. My Blue Hens, baby. That's a solid football team.
2: They covered.
0: And Vandy looks more like Vandy again.
2: Vandy gets NC State this week, then at Auburn, at Georgia. Home for Ole Miss.
0: 1-3. Maybe.
2: Oof. Florida 52, Campbell 3, South Carolina 45, Towson 9.
0: They played with their food for a while, but they also are probably getting Dylan Stewart back, well, at least in the next 2 weeks. They might get him back for Mississippi State this weekend.
2: That Florida-Campbell score is not interesting at all, but they did score 35 second quarter points.
0: Believe, I think, 2 punt return touchdowns for Vernell Brown.
2: And then Auburn 43, Southern Miss 8. So that sets up Florida and Auburn this Saturday on ESPN in a game that I have no idea what's going to happen.
0: I'm excited for that one. I think I trust Florida more at this point just because we saw Byron Brown against a Power Four opponent and it didn't look great.
2: Yeah.
0: I also think there's a chance he looks a good bit better now that you've kind of had that chance to go out and make some mistakes and play. And I mean, if you're going to play a Power Four opponent in week one, I'm not really going to judge the mistakes too hard if you can find a way to scrounge up a win. You know, that's week one.
2: Yeah.
0: A lot of teams wouldn't dare play a good team in week one. So I still think, though, I trust Florida more.
2: SEC schedule this week, Georgia, Arkansas at noon on ABC, NC State, Vanderbilt, 12:45 on the SEC Network, Kentucky, A&M, 3:30 on ESPN, Florida State, Alabama, 3:30 on ABC, Mississippi State, South Carolina at 4:15 on SEC Network, Troy and Missouri is an online exclusive at 7, Florida and Auburn at 7 on ESPN, LSU, Ole Miss, 7:30 on ABC, New Mexico and Oklahoma, 7:30 on ESPN2.
0: Watch out for my guy Jason Eck in New Mexico. That's one of my favorite mid-major coaches in the country right now. Oklahoma. Really just one of favorite coaches in general.
2: Oklahoma's a 22.5-point favorite. Might that be upset of the week on Thursday?
0: We'll see.
2: Kennesaw State, Tennessee, of course, at 7:45. And UTSA, Texas at 8 o'clock on SEC+. All right. We will come back 865-656-9900. Some of your thoughts on the other side on the Hurricane Show.
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19: all like this morning. Otherwise, the afternoon, we're back to that summertime heat with those upper 80s with sunshine. We'll hit about 90 on Wednesday, so plenty of summer heat for the next few days. Chance of showers and storms will start back on Thursday, and will continue over the weekend. From Storm Team Love Weather, I'm meteorologist Jeremy Eisenhoff.
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2: Done just that. TW says, Campbell Fighting Campbells have a great quarterback, Camden Six Killer.
0: Oh, heck yeah, that rules.
2: Yeah, give me that. Just saying.
0: Shout out Bowie's Creek, baby.
2: Todd from Atlanta says this, Brian, cannot agree with you more. If we continue to lose the uniqueness of college football, it continues to look more and more like the NFL, then I'll just purchase NFL season tickets, move away from the college event. Being from Atlanta, Falcons are right down the street. Now, what separates the college game from the pro game is people's passion for it. If you lose that or you diminish it, it just becomes a minor league thing that people aren't willing to invest the same kind of money in. We'll see.
0: Can't be kings of the jungle if there's no jungle left and you're just a lion in a field, and that's no fun for anybody.
2: Bob says, what about when you lost Cedric Tillman for the whole year because you played an Akron team that was only able to tackle his legs?
0: I mean, sucks, but like, foot injuries are as much a part of the sport as the ball and the helmets and the pads and the refs and the lines and the end zone and everything else.
2: Would you have felt any better if he got hurt the next week against Pittsburgh instead? Well, yeah, that's...
0: I think there's this whole narrative of, oh, he got hurt only because Akron couldn't tackle normal. No, it's just... You had a big 6'4" receiver jump up for a pass, and the best way to bring him down was to go low. I don't think it was dirty. I think it was just football. And I think if you were playing Kentucky that same week and Cedric Tillman jumped up for a pass and I'm an undersized defensive back responsible for tackling him, yeah, I'm probably going to go low.
2: I think using what game a player got hurt in to say we shouldn't play those games anymore ignores the fact that if you were playing a Power 5 opponent, or now a Power 4 opponent that same game, the risk of injury to every player goes up. You're playing players that are bigger, stronger, and faster. So I understand it was frustrating that Cedric Tillman got hurt against Akron, but it didn't, to me, make any difference whether it was Akron or Pittsburgh the week before or Florida the week after. And again, that's just my opinion on it. If you play more Power 4 games, you're going to have more injuries. You're going to have more season-ending injuries. You're going to have more bang-up injuries. And your team is going to become thinner down the stretch. And you're not going to have had your developmental players in the game as much, so they're ready to step up and take those roles. So there's positive and negative. The positive is it creates more value for the ticket holder. As someone else pointed out in the text box, if you do that and bring in more powerful opponents, the cost of tickets is going to go up because you're going to have to fund bringing in extra Power 4 teams. It's all an ecosystem, and I think what we have now serves the sport as a whole in the best way. It does frustrate some people, and that's okay. We don't have to love everything about every sport.
0: Again, if you're a college football fan, I get one thing, if it's your own team. But if you're just the one that's complaining about, you know, five FCC teams this week played bye games and four more from the Big Ten and two more from the ACC, well, good thing there's like 60 other football games and there's just always going to be good football on. So you just don't have to watch the bye games. You can watch something else.
2: Jesse in Virginia says, haven't been able to go to a game since Utah State back in 2014. I'm going Saturday. Looking forward to seeing the Vols live. $60 piece for two tickets isn't bad, in my opinion. Need a good place to park. Our game day parking sponsor is University Commons. It's an easy on and off the interstate. Search for University Commons. I'm going to be honest. I don't know what the charge is this year because I haven't gotten those talking points, but it is easy. I can justify parked there for several years when I didn't have an on-campus pass, and very much worth it in an easy, again, on and off the interstate, whether you're going east or west. Will says the guy complaining about two cupcakes is the same guy trying to put a coach on the hot seat for going 8-4. I've had my tickets for almost 20 years. Lucky to get home for 3 to 4 games a season. Shannon says Swain's opinion is these games are tryouts for lower level players. I think there's something to be said for that as well. Players that fell through the cracks, players that, Charlie, as you mentioned, try to reach the NFL from the FCS. Well, there's also an opportunity for them to show that they belong in an FCS game. And maybe they do move up. Maybe they put something on film for NFL scouts. Whatever it is, I just think there's room for this. Andrew says, Charlie made me want a cheesesteak today, so that's what I'm going to do. Can you give him a top three places to get one in Knoxville?
0: I mean, I like the brisket Philly over at Sweet Peas.
2: Yeah.
0: I mean, Jersey Mike's
2: always
0: they're,
2: hits.
0: They're
2: yeah.
0: good for a reason. Time Out Deli's gas, Holy Land Market, fantastic over there on Sutherland. I don't want to exclude anybody on accident, just trying to think through it in my head, because I am a lover of many, many, many Knoxville restaurants. So a lot of good cheesesteaks out there.
2: Absolutely. Nathan says, also love seeing local kids that couldn't make it to Power Conference but get to play in Neyland. Think so for sure. Tyler says, top two or three Big Ten teams play byes even when they get to the conference schedule. Bottom couple of teams in the Big Ten.
0: Yeah. I mean, are they really that much different than, like, Arkansas or Vandy this year?
2: Mm-hmm.
0: I mean, Rutgers would still probably lose to Arkansas and Vandy by 7 to 10 to 14 points. But at the end of the day, it's just different levels of bad enough that you should easily beat.
2: Sam says, I'm upset I found out tickets were going up from you guys. Didn't receive an email from UT before my invoice. I got an email the week before. I think the ticket email came on Sunday, and then my renewal opened up on Wednesday, I believe, after the first game. It is what it is. Again, we all make our decisions on how we spend our money on football tickets and everything else on a day-to-day basis. And it gets harder as gas goes up and food costs goes up and all of that. We all make our decisions. It's worth it to some people. It's not worth it to some people anymore. We all have to make our own decisions every year. For me, having Furman and Kennesaw State on the schedule is not a downer for me. It is for some people. It's okay if it is for you. We can all have different opinions on it, but we all have also have different metrics on whether we click the renew button. And I'm probably going to click the renew button. A couple on the way out before we find out what we learned today. Brian says, we'll make our decision that's the cost of free water inside Neyland. Those giant water things are great. I've had them for a couple years. They bought several more this year. Love those. Andrew says, huh? Andrew says, Brian, can I hear your mini rant on the Ted Cruz segment on game day? It was so awful. I didn't see it because we were doing our game day show when it happened. But in general, I support the Protect College Sports Act. It's not a perfect bill by any stretch of the imagination. So I understand why you have him on there to talk about it, because it's a large topic in college sports. I don't think that was a good setting to bring him on to, because as a political figure in a state that leans one way, but a city that leans a different way, you are going to get some boos. And I don't think that was a good look for the whole situation. Regardless of what side of the aisle you're on, regardless of how you feel about the Protect College Sports Act, I think that is an interview that probably has a place on college game day. And I realize some people disagree on that. That's fine. But I don't think it has a place as a live on set in front of the crowd interview. I don't think that was a good idea.
0: Yeah, that's kind of how I felt. You know, I am very apolitical. I don't
2: like my politics with my sports, but here's a place where they have crashed together.
0: Right. Like, I'm very apolitical. I don't really care all that much about politics. Don't want anything to do with them. But I understand that, yeah, there is perhaps a relevant place for one of the two senators that is directly involved with the creation of the Protect College Sports Act, perhaps coming on to explain it and talk about it the week before it is perhaps getting voted on. But like you said, I think live still is a good thing, but maybe even just like live over at this complex or in that building or on the side set somewhere so you can actually hear him.
2: Yeah, because as it was,
0: I mean, he got booed so loud that they had to mix the audio, and they couldn't mix the audio in a way that you could really make out everything that he was saying. So,
2: yeah,
0: I don't know.
2: We don't have politicians on our show. We had a former governor in Lamar Alexander on a few weeks ago because he was being honored with an award, and he hasn't been a politician in years, and has some great insights as a former university president. But in general, we don't have politicians on the show because I don't want to mix the two. In that case, having one of the authors of the major bill that has a chance to shape the future of college sports probably has a place on the show, but the execution of it was poor and I think did a disservice to everybody. Both people that agree and disagree, people that don't want to mix their politics and sports, and a sitting senator who has a college sports related bill. I don't think anybody was well served by the way they handled it. So I don't have a rant on it. I think it was an unfortunate way of presenting it for all parties involved. We will come back. Wrap up this edition of the Air Gain Show. Go chill with Charlie. Find out what we learned today. Coming up next.
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0: let's wrap things up on this edition of the Air Gain Show. 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Charlie, what do you have for us today?
1: Yeah, Brian, I'm glad you asked. Let's go chumming here. We've got some baseball to bet on today. Got a big one in the AL Central. The White Sox and the Guardians at 6:40 tonight. The White Sox still hanging on, 77-73. They've got a 1.5 game lead over the Guardians in the Central, who are 76-75. Foster Griffin on the bump today for Cleveland. That's a guy that we bet on a lot when he was still on the Nationals. That's a guy that we've continued to bet on even after the trade to Cleveland. And we're also just betting on law of averages today because he's been excellent all season long, and he's coming off of the worst outing of the season. He gave up 8 runs, didn't get out of the second inning last time out against Baltimore. I think just given his entire body of work this year, the odds of him having back-to-back bad starts are thin. And he's pitched well this year against the White Sox as well. So I like Foster Griffin. I like Cleveland today at home to cut this division lead down even slimmer and really give us a last good week and a half, 2 weeks of the season here. Give me Cleveland money line. That's how we chum.
0: All right, what did we learn today?
1: Well, we learned that Ethan Davis, Tennessee's starting tight end, will be Tennessee's starting tight end no longer. Unfortunate news there. A torn ACL or an ACL injury is Josh Heupel told the media yesterday in his press conference. That leaves him out for the season, and that leaves big shoes to fill for one Desaun Brame and South Alabama transfer Trent Thomas. Don't necessarily think that Trent Thomas is a guy that's going to take on much of a bigger role at this point. I think he's kind of just doing what he was brought here to do, which is primarily block, and he's done an average job of it. You know, I think Desaun Brame is a guy that you now turn to and are going to have to get a lot more out of. I think his skill set is that of a guy that can leave Tennessee as like a top 2-3 round NFL draft pick at tight end, if not higher. He's athletically a freak. He's a really good athlete. I mean, really good football player. You know, he's been a little inconsistent still as a young guy, going to have to grow up even faster. But the question that we asked, Brian, was, is this just going to be the end of Tennessee using 12 personnel as frequently as they have, two tight ends, one running back? And I agree with you. I think the answer is, yeah, you're going to see less of it. You know, it's Cole Harrison, fine option, I guess, as a depth piece, but not really someone that you're going to want to have to give a lot of snaps probably. Luca Wolf is a guy that just started playing football in 2024. He's probably another year away. Maybe you throw him to the fire a little bit against Kennesaw State in the second half, and you know he grows up quicker than you thought, but you can't really count on it. So going to have to get creative.
0: I think you'll see 12 personnel more in run-heavy situations, but I think as a standard formation, it's probably for this season on the shelf. We'll see. And we'll see how those guys develop. You mentioned there's a lot of positives, but also a lot of questions behind it. We learned that Josh Heupel was not particularly happy yesterday, possibly Ethan Davis news, possibly how they're practiced, but he wants his team to treat this like any other week, and I don't think they did that yesterday, and that's why he was frustrated. Probably a good opportunity for him early in the year to have some teaching points with his football team. And at this time of year, that's probably all you can ask for. It's like we said yesterday, what do we want to hear? When he went to the podium, I wanted to hear that he was going to meet with the team on all the penalties they committed, even though I don't think it was as big of a deal as some did. And that's exactly what he said, and that's exactly what they did. And they went through them one by one to show it's not acceptable. All right. Eric will rejoin us tomorrow. We'll be at Service Plus Garage Doors in Seymour. Charlie, thank you.
1: Thanks, Brian.
0: We'll see you tomorrow. Josh and Swain coming up next on a big Tuesday. Well, now, just 4 days until, once again, it's football time in Tennessee. Eric Angel, we'll see you tomorrow. Say we never try.
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6: Minute. The NBA season starts in 35 days, and we finally have resolution on the Kawhi Leonard situation. The trade has gone through, and he is now a Toronto Raptor yet again. And the Raptors should be really good this year in the Eastern Conference. But when it comes down to it, the Pacers are good, the Celtics are good, the Cavs are good, the Pistons are good. The Eastern Conference is going to come down to the reigning defending champion New York Knicks and LeBron James and the Sixers. I'm Nick Costos.
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0: you for being with us today. We are very excited to be with you on a beautiful day here in East Tennessee. Week 3 for the Tennessee Volunteers, getting ready for Kennesaw State on Saturday. Not a tune-up game, at least according to some. But it is a non-conference game in which Tennessee is a big favorite going in, and the final non-conference game before Tennessee will get ready for Texas in a 9-game conference slate. We will continue getting ready for what's going to happen this upcoming weekend, and we will do so today at the Shrimp Dock in Bearden. We are at the Kingston Pike Bearden location. You can find the Shrimp Dock on Kingston Pike in Farragut and in Alcoa. 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And it's fresh. It is where you go if you're looking for seafood. It is a great place to stop in for lunch, which we invite you to do. So here today where we are in Bearden, Jason Swain, the Shrimp Dock. We love coming out and excited to be out here today, out on the patio at the Bearden location of the Shrimp Dock.
1: It is a good day to have a good day. It's good to be here. It's good to see you, Josh Ward. It is a tune-up game. But you just can't say it if you are anyone inside the building. But we all know what it is.
0: Yes.
1: You're paying Kennesaw State. You are going to play a lot of players. You just can't talk about it publicly.
0: Right.
1: You just can't do it. And so if Tennessee plays their best and Kennesaw State plays their best, Josh Ward,
0: Tennessee's going to win by a lot of points.
1: Tennessee's going to win by a lot of points. Everyone knows that. And so The focus is, hey, let's play to the level that we need to play at now and not try to turn on the switch next week, because next week may be too late. You need to be playing at your best as soon as possible, so that way you go into next week feeling really, really, really good, and you can execute the same way that you hope to execute this weekend.
0: Yeah, next week you don't want to leave open the possibility of Texas being able to play its best. That would not be good most teams going up against Texas. Kennesaw State, you can manage it. So there are things for Tennessee to work on. A game against Kennesaw State allows for that. And then we will see what happens afterward. But Tennessee favored by 5 touchdowns for a reason. Kennesaw State coming off a loss against Georgia State, while Tennessee is coming off a road win at Georgia Tech. Everybody recognizes what this game is.
1: Nothing to be ashamed of, Kennesaw State.
0: Certainly not.
1: It happens to the best of us.
0: To the very best of college football programs at home against Georgia State.
1: It's okay. It's okay, Kennesaw State. Don't be ashamed of that loss to Georgia State. It happens to the best of us. We got to make sure that clean up everything that, happened in the Georgia Tech game. And you have a new challenge offensively because Ethan Davis is out. And so that's going to open up some opportunities for some other guys in that room. And if you're Tennessee, you had to have known that there was a possibility that Ethan Davis would get hurt at some point during the season. Based on his history. Like, if you're surprised, then, I got a question. I got some questions for folks. But based on his history, you should have prepared for this. He was out all fall camp, and then he gets hurt in the second game of the season, which I feel terrible for him, and it stinks for him. But when you're preparing your football team and you have a player that hasn't been healthy throughout his career, he wasn't healthy during fall camp, you probably should have prepared for this, which I think Tennessee did prepare for this. So that means other guys stepping up and Brame and transfer Thomas. And we saw Thomas out there super early against Furman. And so I fully expect him to be put in the same position to go out there and make plays. And if he doesn't make those plays, then you pivot. But he can catch the ball. Hitzeman was thought of being a run-blocking tight end when he came in. and he was used in the passing game, and he caught the ball his first year consistently. Second year, different story, but he got opportunities to catch the football. So the last thing I want to do is say, well, we can't do this, or we're not going to do this because this guy is hurt. You got to at least try it because you got to keep the defense honest. The last thing you want to do is allow Will Muschamp to say, oh, well, you don't have to worry about that because they don't do that now because their player is hurt. Or they don't do that now because this certain player is playing. So you got to do what you do and trust your players to go out there and make the plays. And if they don't do it, then, yeah, you make a decision there. You substitute them, get somebody else in, or do something different.
0: It's without question that Ethan Davis is a loss. He's a talented player. He is a proven player while on the field as a receiving weapon in the offense. But it also can be true that they have other options both at the position and with the offensive personnel to still go out and have success. It puts more pressure on some of those players to do it. You lose Ethan Davis, you have to make up for it. But it can be done with this offense with Tennessee.
1: Yeah. Hey, my freshman year, I got an opportunity because the guy in front of me got hurt. And then a guy in front of me was playing both ways and couldn't go. Mm-hmm. And so it gave me an opportunity. And then when my number was called, I made the plays. And so we saw Dejon Lane do that for Tennessee versus Georgia Tech, which makes you wonder, dang, Farouk was really balling. If he was beating out Lane, based on how Lane has played to start the season, and I can tell you, yes, he was.
0: Yeah.
1: He really was balling.
0: Farouk was the unquestioned starter.
1: He was doing some big things before he got hurt. But Lane is a perfect example of a guy that when his number was called because of injury, he was ready. And so Trent Thomas will have to do the same thing. Brain will have to do the same thing. It's why you recruited them to come here and play. You didn't recruit them to tell them, hey, you're going to look pretty on the bench. You recruited them for them to play. And so they prepared this summer to be able to play. Now they have to go out there and do it.
0: It's a pretty day out here on the patio here at Shrim Dock.
1: It is a good day. I mean, I prefer it in the 70s, but I'll take 84.
0: Yeah, I know that it's still technically summer, right? We have another.
1: It's summer.
0: Yeah, yeah.
1: It's summer. Don't get confused. It's summer out here.
0: I would just like to think that as we're approaching that transitioning time from summer to fall, that the weather would do that along with us. That's not a big ask, right?
1: I mean, my magnolia tree leaves are falling a little bit, so I got like a little taste of fall this morning. I was like, oh. Is there leaves on the ground? Let's go. And then the sun came up. Like, oh, it's not summer. I mean, it's not fall. It's definitely summer. It's definitely summer.
0: But to be clear, these are not complaints. These are observations. We do not complain on Josh and Swain. We want to remind everybody of that policy.
1: No, we don't complain. It's a night game this weekend.
0: 7:45 kickoff.
1: Yes.
0: Tennessee and Kennesaw State.
1: Yes.
0: Yeah, so no baking in the sun on Saturday. At least during the game, pregame tailgating, boiling, as we're here at the Shrimp Top.
1: So since this game is not a tune-up game, are we planning on having a lot of fireworks on hand? Because, it's kneeling at night. So, I mean, if it's just a normal game, you probably just have the medium amount of fireworks. But since you're playing a pay game against an inferior opponent, you don't want to give off the sense that it's a tune-up game. So you wouldn't want to bring more fireworks expecting to score more points. You should bring the same amount of fireworks you would bring if you were playing a team that was not considered a tune-up team.
0: Well, a couple of things. One, it's as the game dictates, as I understand.
1: You always want to be prepared with a lot, just in case.
0: Yeah. You recognize that fans could leave early, right? There could be some fans that decide to not stay all four quarters, but you still stock the concessions for fans to be there in case they do want to continue purchasing. And I would say you stock the fireworks in case you have a lot of scores. Now,
1: yeah, you can always use them next week, right?
0: You can. You also, you don't want both teams to be scoring a lot of points. Sometimes it can be both teams sharing the wealth. Like, realistically, next week, Texas will probably put some points on the board.
1: Well, Josh, we don't shoot off fireworks for the opposing team scoring, okay?
0: You don't for Kennesaw State, though, this week? being good host?
1: No. We giving them a check. That's a good enough host.
0: Exactly. You're paying them to come in, you know, like you host a dinner party.
1: Yeah, well, we don't shoot fireworks if they score.
0: Your guests might bring something to the party. Kennesaw State bring some points. You don't shoot some fireworks off for them?
1: No. I don't want to shoot any fireworks off for them. I don't want them to score.
0: I know. Doug actually said it's not a tune-up game. It is a Kennesaw State fundraiser.
1: That's true. We are about to pay for their new weight room.
0: So, nice check to Kennesaw State on the door. Thank you for coming.
1: Mm-hmm.
0: There's your whooping. Here's your check. That is the plan for Tennessee this upcoming Saturday. And then next week, Tennessee gets to, for the first time, welcome a new SEC brother, Texas, to town at Neyland Stadium.
1: Well, this week, we give out a whooping while paying the opponent. Next week, hopefully we give out a whooping without losing any money. That's the plan.
0: So no storming of the field with a win against number one Texas?
1: No. This is Tennessee. This is Tennessee, man. No. No. I'm not joking. Don't be like my kids who think a no means yes after 5 minutes. No. A no means now.
0: No doesn't mean maybe.
1: A no means no later.
0: No does not mean let's circle back.
1: No. A no is a no. I don't care if the team's number one, number two, number three. I don't care.
0: And no is a sentence. It's no, period.
1: Listen, you can't claim to be the real UT and storm the field if you beat Texas just because they're ranked number one. Like, can't do that. So, college students, find some other things to do to have fun.
0: And you'll have all day because it's a noon kickoff.
1: Yeah, you're right about that.
0: You got plenty of time to get where you want to get to.
1: 100%.
0: Next Saturday. We have plenty of time to go on today's show. Plenty of time to talk about Tennessee football.
1: Kennesaw State, Josh. Focus.
0: Kennesaw State week. I had almost forgotten who the opponent is next week because it's one game at a time.
1: It's the Owls. It's the Owls, Josh. Stay focused, man. Stay focused.
0: Right here at the Shrimp Dock today, the Bearden location on Kingston Pike. We're set up on the patio. 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Next to VFL Jason Swain, I'm Josh Ward. 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

0: This is Josh Swain next to VFL, former Tennessee wide receiver, and Vol Network football analyst Jason Swain. I'm Josh Ward, the amazing Jason Swain, right here at the Shrimp Dock on the patio in Bearden. And I think this would be, I don't know, amazing might be strong, but 52-3. Andy called in. He heard the sound a moment ago, the chance to score Ford from Ted Russell Ford. We are still working through the phone line issues on the air. You can text in and you can call and share any question or comment with Joel if you would like that passed along to us. Andy called in with his score prediction, and Andy predicts Tennessee will beat Kennesaw State 52-3 on Saturday night. So we have Andy's score recorded. We'll continue to take score predictions all week long. Friday, we will draw one of our score predictions at random. If that score that we draw hits exactly right Saturday night, the person that predicts it will get a brand new Ford vehicle from Ted Russell Ford valued up to $75,000. Plus, the person that is picked on Friday will automatically win a free oil change from Ted Russell Ford. So keep listening the rest of this week and each week during the Tennessee football season for your chance to score a Ford from Ted Russell Ford. Andy says 52-3 Volunteers.
1: Would I be happy to see 52-3? Absolutely. But I also will be surprised. Number one reason is because in the first two games, when the second team defense or second team guys went out there to play, we was in a given mood, it seems like, whether it was penalties or yardage. Remember, the Furman running back was able to get over 100 yards, had a couple long runs late in the game. Georgia Tech made a couple drives late in the game when second team guys were out there. So I would be shocked. I would be surprised because the first two games we have allowed guys to pick up yards in trash time. So in order to stop that from happening, we would have to play better than we played the first two games with our second team. Offensively, as you are approaching Texas, I just would be shocked if we left guys out there too much, considering you had some guys go down in the first game. Ethan Davis went out in the game. I feel like we will probably be a little conservative late in the game, not to take any chances because you know how important next week is going to be. But I would be happy if that score happens the way happens that way, because that means someone's going to win a new vehicle, and we're trying to get a ride.
0: Yeah.
1: Save my gas.
0: Yeah, if Andy wins and Tennessee wins 52-3 on Saturday night, super happy for Andy and super excited for the ride he's going to give us when he comes and picks us up.
1: That's right. That's right, man. I need a ride. I know you need a ride. You got a far commute. But I just want to ride just because I don't want to drive.
0: My commute is farther than yours. That's perfectly fine.
1: Yeah. So I hope it happens, man. Give me 50 points all day long. I'm used to my teams scoring 50 points in the game, so bring it on.
0: So we'll see on Saturday night. Remember to keep listening all week long for your chance to give your score prediction, your chance to score Ford from Ted Russell Ford. I saw this. We had questions yesterday during the show. Social media is asking, text messages popping up. Hey, will game day be here next week for Tennessee and Texas? I would think Tennessee stands a good chance. You're going to be on ABC at noon. It's going to be two big brands, two top 15 teams, Texas number one team in the country, the Arch Manning story. He's

0: coming to Knoxville. The Manning family connection. So I would think that there's a very good chance that Tennessee and Texas could get the game next week. Now, I don't know what all games they will consider. There's some other high-profile games from a ranking standpoint. I don't think they would match Tennessee and Texas. I would also consider they were just there at Texas last week. You do have Texas-Oklahoma still to come. That's something that they could consider of how many times do we want to see the same teams, all that. But, yes, I would think Tennessee and Texas stand a good chance to get the College game day choice for next week because of all the positives that come with coverage of that game.
1: Yeah. Yeah, I would put Tennessee probably in the top, you know, two or three matchups having a chance to host College game day. I do remember in 22 we were featured a couple times in that season. Mm-hmm. Texas is, I think, one of the two or three favorites to win a championship. They're the most talented. They do have, you know, a huge brand. So, I mean, it would make sense to put them on College game day a couple times. But the whole Manning connection, I mean, you can't ignore that. You can't ignore it. So I wouldn't be surprised.
0: A lot of attention on Texas right now.
1: What do you mean, Josh? What kind of attention are you talking about here?
0: Well, people are talking about the Longhorn program.
1: What are they saying?
0: They're saying all kinds of things.
1: I mean, you got to be more specific, Josh. I mean, my goodness here.
0: Okay.
1: Can you just get to the point and quit roundabouting? Get to the point!
0: When Arch Manning turned and looked at what I believe is the SID, because the person's out of camera, but I believe it's sports information person.
1: Jeez.
0: He probably realized, wait a minute, I think I might have just made a joke about an AI video of my head coach hitting Holly Rowe. By the way, I had not seen this video. I didn't even know what he's talking about.
1: Yeah,
0: I saw his video.
1: I saw the video.
0: And then I saw the video afterward. And it's not a light attack. And Arch is, he's so well prepared and trained on how to deal with the media. He's had all kinds of coverage during his life because of who he is, what his name is, who his family is. And I like to give him the benefit of the doubt that it was a slip up and a poor judgment in that spot. But considering there's already attention and heat on what happened Saturday night after the game. By the way, when Arch gave what I thought was a very good interview, not his best moment at the press conference. I saw one person say, boy, that post-press conference PR training is going to be a long one for Arch tonight. So I would say a very unfortunate slip-up by Arch yesterday with the camera rolling in front of the media.
1: Well, this is why it's important to have leadership.
0: Mm-hmm.
1: Because it was only a couple of days ago where your head coach was disrespectful
0: right.
1: to Holly Rowe. Now, some people go, oh, it's not a big deal. But it was disrespectful.
0: Yeah.
1: And it's not a surprise that the next guy in line, the quarterback, whether it was unintentional or intentional or, you know, he thought it was innocent or not, it still was disrespectful. And, I mean, what is the SID doing down there in Texas? I mean, can
0: probably answering a couple emails from the athletic director.
1: No, you like morning. you gotta interrupt.
0: Yeah.
1: Like, you gotta step in and go, hey, next question, that's like, don't answer that. Like, you gotta save your guys. Like, that's your job. I think as an SID is to protect those players. And I'm just glad we got who we have here at Tennessee, man, because that's not happening in Tennessee.
0: Yeah, I wouldn't think so. It's also been, it's just been kind of an odd start to the season with more so coaches. The Arch thing is a slightly different situation because he was trying to have a good time and joke around. It just wasn't the best choice in doing so.
1: Yeah.
0: Did you see Dan Lanning's?
1: It was a bad joke.
0: Dan Lanning's dust up, I guess, with the media over Dante Moore not being available Saturday night. James Franklin is odd in his own way, but he had his weird thing with media member where he's, hi, Mike. Well, the guy's trying to ask a question, and it's virtual, I believe. So I don't know what's going on there. And then,
1: these media members, they got some things to say on their chest. They got things to get off their chest. And they they do a lot of talking sometimes, and the coaches and the people inside the building, they ignore it. They don't say anything. And at some point, the coach is gonna pop back. And, you know.
0: Well, the Dan Lanning thing is also funny if you know some of the context and the backstory into what happened. So Dan Lanning, he had a back and forth with a media member when a media member asked about Dante Moore being unavailable after they got upset at Oklahoma State. And Lanning explains he was getting treatment, he was getting two IVs, and then they go back and forth and it's a little contentious. But last week, Dan Lanning got asked about the humidity and dealing with the high temperatures there in Stillwater and what they're doing to prepare for that. And Dan Lanning brushed the question off and shook his head and said, no, just drink more water, as if it's not a thing. And then after the game, he's explaining that his player's cramping up. So he kind of told on himself last week ahead of time by not being prepared for that situation, not to mention his team went out and got smacked by Oklahoma State.
1: Yeah, I mean, when you think about Oregon, you think about them having any and everything that they need to be prepared and able to compete at the highest of levels. The technology that they have for their players, like cramping up shouldn't be, you know, a thing. Now, that Midwest heat is different at this time of the year. But I'm pretty sure Dan Lanning was like, hey, man, like we're not talking about an excuse before the game actually happens. I bet that was his mentality because he's a defensive coach and he's borderline crazy. But I think it's okay to say, yeah, man, it's going to be hot. And we're going to make sure that our team is prepared and we're hydrated. And, you know, I'm leaving that up to the, you know, the medical team and the strength and conditioning team to make sure our guys are ready. But to dismiss it and only say drink water and then go out there and get beat. And then when you lose your quarterback, who is your face of your franchise, he can't talk to the media because he's getting an IV.
0: Right.
1: It's just ironic.
0: Yeah. So I think part of this is, and there's a lot of pressure in these spots, and I recognize the coaches are making a lot of money as well, I sense the coaches are feeling it. Sark's probably feeling it, that he knew in the middle of the game, we got to do something here or the heat's going to be on me, and that pressure, and they get the win, they come back, emotions boiled over. Dan Lanning, he's probably feeling it already because he knows, hey, I'm supposed to be up next. It's my turn to go win a title, and we just lost to Oklahoma State, a team that we beat 69-3 last year.
1: Still can win it.
0: Still can win it.
1: Yeah, Ohio State got lost to Michigan.
0: But I sense that coaches are feeling it early in the season. And it's early in the season. Long way to go. They have to remember that as well.
1: Coaches.
0: This is going to be a season, Swain.
1: Coaches, your players take on a personality of you.
0: Yeah.
1: So you talk about poise and you preach these words in your meeting rooms, then, hey, you have to show that same poise, too, because they see what your actions are. They see you rather than hearing you. So just keep that in mind, coaches.
0: Bob said, I hope game day does come to Knoxville next week and that they pick Peyton Manning as the celebrity guest picker. If game day's here, there is one person I can guarantee you won't be the celebrity guest picker. It will not be Peyton. But would I like to see it? Sign me up. 865-656-9900 if you would like to be part of the show. A lot of messages in the text box. We'll open it up when we come back. Swain, we are going to try some of these shrimp boil options right here at the Shrimp Dock where we are in Bearden. We have a spicy Cajun and garlic parm to enjoy. 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
18: The afternoon, 88 degrees. Still pleasant, though, tonight, 62. We're up to 90 on Wednesday. Upper 80s near 90 Thursday. We'll begin to see a chance of those scattered rain showers and thunder showers Thursday and Friday and over the weekend. From Storm Team Love Weather, I'm meteorologist Jeremy Eisenzoff.
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21: 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Junk be gone. The bee's knees of junk removal for two decades.

0: We're back on Josh and Swain. Swain, this is by request and high demand here at the Shrimp Dock. Buy for a po' boy for lunch. What does an escalator do when it's broken?
1: Nothing.
0: That's correct. Just stares.
1: That was good, Josh.
0: We like those jokes that work on different levels right here on Josh and Swain. 865-656-9900 if you would like to share with us that courtesy of Jay Lyford Engineering right here at the Shrimp Dock on the patio. Filling the good times, getting ready for a big game on Saturday night. You only get so many at home, Jason Swain. Tennessee at home against Kennesaw State, 7:45 kickoff at Neyland Stadium. Multiple texts came in and said if Texas is in town, they would like to see Jason Swain, baby, as the celebrity guest picker on College Game Day. Now, you would have a conflict there because noon kickoff, you'll be on the air with the Vol Network with the game starting up right as they finish.
1: Yeah, I would love to be a guest picker. I can pick teams solely off my pettiness.
0: That would be quite entertaining.
1: Yeah. Yep. Who's Bama play this week?
0: Bama's in tune-up mode, correct? Excuse me.
1: Did you burp? Why you say excuse me? You okay? Why did you say excuse me, Josh? It's okay to say tune-up.
0: Well, yeah. I said it somewhat correctly. I had forgotten. Florida State week for Alabama.
1: Oh, yeah, tune-up game. I mean, yeah, they play Florida State.
0: No, we'll see. They will have some payback on their minds after last year's opener. FSU got the win. Bama is a 19.5-point favorite at home against Florida State. Florida State firing the athletic director yesterday. And now all eyes, as they kind of already were, on Mike Norvell to see what happens with him.
1: Yeah, they can have it on their mind all they want to. They stink. But I'm rooting for them. Let's go, Noles. So I'm picking the Noles to win.
0: Volunteer Swain and Seminole Swain this week in college football.
1: If I was picking this week's game, games based on my pettiness, I would probably lose a lot. Ooh, LSU Ole Miss this week.
0: Yeah, this is a big one in Oxford. Lane said the pressure's on Ole Miss. Nobody's buying it. He has also told his players, let it be about me. You just go play the game.
1: No, the pressure's on you.
0: Yeah, plenty of pressure on LSU.
1: No, pressure's on you, buddy. Yeah. You got
0: with that roster, the way he left, who he is, who they are, the LSU versus SEC battle, plenty of pressure on LSU this week. I right now lean LSU. I think they'll go win the game.
1: Yeah,
0: but we'll
1: too.
0: See. I think it'll be a great game.
1: Yeah.
0: In Oxford.
1: The governor of Louisiana pleading for Southern hospitality in Oxford. Police presence will be increased as Oxford police is getting some help from Mobile, Alabama, police department also in Louisiana. So it's crazy that you have to do that, but as crazy as it was last year when Lane Kiffin left, I understand.
0: To last week's, or last segment's conversation, excuse me, Barry texted in, said, Saturday's hydration starts today. You have to prepare and take proper care of your body, something we focused on every day in the Army. And I wouldn't say that's the reason they lost, because they struggled the week before for a time against Boise State. But I think it's fair to say they weren't as prepared as they needed to be with the way the game went, giving up 39 points against Oklahoma State. So a lot of pressure on Oregon with that non-conference loss. We had a question about the Big Ten versus the SEC. How has the Big Ten taken over so much power against the SEC, especially the SEC going to non-conference games, plus having to play a power conference, non-conference opponent when the Big Ten doesn't have to? Now, the Big Ten doesn't have to. Most Big Ten teams do. Indiana doesn't. And on different occasions, some other teams don't. But, for instance, Ohio State went to Texas this past weekend. They lost, but Oregon went to Oklahoma State and played that. They scheduled a home-and-home when Oklahoma State was better with Mike Gundy as the head coach. Wisconsin and Michigan State have played Notre Dame non-conference. Michigan just played Oklahoma. But I would point to leadership, both at the top of the conference level and throughout the conference, being on more of the same page than the Big Ten versus the SEC.
1: Yeah, the SEC might have won this past weekend with a couple head-to-heads, but I mean, I don't know how much SEC wants to beat their chest and say that they're number one now after Big Ten have won three straight national championships. But I think moving forward, we should have a week where it's nothing but Big Ten versus SEC games. I mean, I thought that was really, really cool last week. Unfortunately, Oklahoma let us all down with how they played. John Mateer just did not have his best day. But
0: he had a bad game.
1: You know, a nice little preview of what SEC versus Big Ten in week three of the season or week two of the season could be.
0: Long way to go. At the top, the Big Ten can absolutely compete with the SEC. Depth of the conferences, advantage would go to the SEC, I think, pretty clearly. Mississippi State went up and trounced Minnesota this past weekend. But it's about trophies, and the Big Ten has won the last three.
1: Yep.
0: That's given them a win in the court of public opinion. Around the country, people are going to see the trophy, and it resides in the Big Ten. So the SEC is trying to get it back.
1: And plus, people have SEC fatigue. And
0: sure.
1: I mean, if the Big Ten went on a run like the SEC was on before the Big Ten won, then people would feel the same way about the Big Ten and have fatigue for that conference. So,
0: yeah, and when the SEC tells you, hey, we're the best, but they don't have the trophy to go with it, you're going to get a side eye from people who are observing on the outside.
1: Yeah.
0: So they'll play it on the field over the course of this season, and we'll see what the conversation is at the end of it. Tennessee gets ready for Kennesaw State. We'll continue the conversation, 865-656-9900. Thank you for the messages. We will continue opening up the text box. We'll talk to Jay Busby of Yahoo Sports later this afternoon. He'll join us at 2:30, and we'll be here at the Bearden location for the Shrimp Dock until 3 o'clock. 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

0: question, Swain. Feel free to answer with one sentence or more, depending on however many you need, Swain. But we were asked in the text box, if Tennessee beats Texas next week, do we rush the field?
1: No. Josh, no. Are we Tennessee?
0: I think the quote is, we're Tennessee, dang it.
1: Okay. Do we have one of the best brands in college football?
0: Without question.
1: Do we have some of the best tradition in college football?
0: No doubt about it.
1: Do we have some of the best players that ever play college football that play it here?
0: Some of the very best legends, yes.
1: Okay, so let's act like it.
0: On a Friday, you act like it, and every day of the week, you act like Tennessee's supposed to act.
1: That's right.
0: Okay.
1: That's right. Listen, I understand college students, they want a reason to act a fool, right?
0: Yeah.
1: They want a reason. But it's a message that you send when you storm the field. We're not doing that versus anybody. We are Tennessee.
0: Dang it.
1: Dadgummit.
0: If we act excited here at the Shrimp Dock, it's because we're excited to be at the Shrimp Dock. We're at the Bearden location. You can find the Shrimp Dock in Farragut on Kingston Pike and Alcoa and online at shrimpdock.com. We have a question from Mike in the text box. Will Tennessee have to open up the passing game more against Kennesaw State than they did previously in order to get ready for Texas? You would like to grow the passing game moving forward this season, right?
1: Yeah. Yeah, I mean, I'm really trying to answer the question, like, do you have to grow the passing game to get ready for Texas? I mean, not really, but it will be helpful. It will be helpful to go into that Texas game knowing that you can do more things offensively. You know, first two games, not a lot of three receiver sets where you're pushing the ball down the football field. I feel like we've been, more than I can remember, since 2023, condensed splits, two tight ends. And I remember the reason why we were doing that is to protect the offensive line that didn't have Cooper Mays. And so I'm wondering if that's the same reason now, or is it because you have a freshman quarterback, or is it because, you know, third receiver question. And I don't think third receiver is a question to the point where you don't do it because of what Rhadarius Jackson has done in two games. I think Rhadarius has played well enough in the first two games to do more of it and him see more of the field. So now, during process of elimination, it makes me wonder, is it offensive line, is it young quarterback? And so you can only protect those two for another game before you play a Texas team, and you're going to have to open it up to be able to beat those guys. Like, you're not going to be able to do the same things you did against Georgia Tech, Kennesaw State, and Furman if you plan to beat Texas. You're going to spread them out. Their pro players is going to be up front. You're going to have to move the ball from side to side, get those guys huffing and puffing, hit big shots down the football field. I mean, pretty much the same thing you did against Alabama in 22. Like, they have firepower. You have to fight firepower with firepower. So that's how I'm looking at the game next week. But, Josh, it is Kennesaw State this week. I'm focused on the Owls.
0: Who? You're focusing on who?
1: Who? The Owls.
0: Of Kennesaw State. They come to town on Saturday. By the way, not just Tennessee's offense getting ready for Texas and the rest of the schedule in the SEC. Tennessee's defense continuing to develop. A coach from the secondary talking about what they've seen so far, what they haven't seen, and what's coming up as the season moves forward. We'll get to that as we move forward here on the show. We have 2 hours to go at the Shrimp Dock in Bearden. 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They will take care of you. 865-656-9900.
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0: A primetime statement at Arrowhead. Patrick Mahomes marked his return in style, leading the Chiefs to a dominant 31-10 blowout win over the Denver Broncos. Kenneth Walker III stole the show in his KC debut, churning up the yardage and leaving Denver's defense.
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2: The NBA season starts in 35 days, and we finally have resolution on the Kawhi Leonard situation. The trade has gone through, and he is now a Toronto Raptor yet again. And the Raptors should be really good this year in the Eastern Conference. But when it comes down to it, the Pacers are good, the Celtics are good, the Cavs are good, the Pistons are good. The Eastern Conference is going to come down to the reigning defending champion New York Knicks and LeBron James and the Sixers. I'm Nick Costos.
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0: Welcome into hour number two of Josh and Swain as we continue on the patio today in Bearden at the Shrimp Dock. ShrimpDock.com is the website. It is a beautiful day to be out on the patio. It is a wonderful day, as it is every day, to stop in for lunch here at the Shrimp Dock. And anytime they can take care of you, especially this time of year with tailgating season here, watch parties for football games that are coming up, they will take care of you with what you need, the fresh seafood you're looking for at the Shrimp Dock. Lucia's right here with us out on the patio. How are you today?
1: Hey, thanks for having me. It's great to be here.
0: Hey, we've got to enjoy some of the shrimp boils right here. What goes into the prep, the gathering to get it here, and then getting it to the customers for what they need?
1: So it just depends on, are they wanting the boil like to go, like they want to cook it themselves, or are they wanting the boil here? We can do either option. So for here, it's really easy. They just order it. We cook it up 5-10 minutes later. We have it ready for them. When we do it here, we do what people are used to, like it's called boil in a bag. So we take the boil, toss it in a bunch of butter and seasoning of their choice, and it's delicious. The ones that are to go, or we can do, you know, one for a singular person to go, or we can do up to, you know, 1,000 people to go. Obviously, we need some notice on that, but we can put it together. So,
2: what are the different options for a boil here? So, like, I know traditionally you got shrimp and sausage and corn and potatoes. Are there other options to put in the bag for people that want to enjoy it right here?
1: We do. So, we do have an option that's listed that has crab legs, no crab in it, but we can also add, if someone wanted to, mussels, we can add mussels, no problem. We can add clams, no problem. If we have some notice, we could do a lobster tail. You know, we just need to thaw it out. So there are lots of other options of things that people could add.
0: What makes everything that goes on here at the Shrimp Dock so special in terms of the quality, the freshness, everything that you have, whether we're talking about a shrimp boil or wanting to stop in for lunch or other seafood preferences that people have when they come in?
1: I think the biggest difference from us and somewhere else that you could get it is the freshness and the quality. We get whole fish in. And so we get whole fish in and we cut it down. The fact that we get whole fish in keeps the fish and the meat fresher longer. And then we don't cut it till we need it. So it's not like we cut it and it's just sitting back there drying out or, you know, going bad. We keep the whole fish cut or whole until we need it.
2: And there's seasonings and things that you have here that I don't see at other grocery stores at all. So it's, I mean, exclusive to Shrimp Dock.
1: Yeah, so we have a lot of seasonings that, like, are made just for us. Like, you can only get here at the Shrimp Dock. But then we also try to carry a decent blend of, you know, Cajun-style things that you can't find elsewhere in this area, but then also slightly more New England things that you can't find as well.
0: Dips, everything. You've got it right here at the Shrimp Dock.
1: Yeah, so especially for like a tailgating, you know, we've got dips that you can take. That's easy. All you need is crackers for that. You want a bunch of shrimp cocktail, you know, we'll cook it up for you ahead of time. You just grab it, go. All you need is some cocktail sauce, which we sell as well. The boils, popcorn shrimp, I mean, I can cook you up several pounds of popcorn shrimp to take with you. So we got lots and lots of variety.
0: So if somebody needs something this upcoming Saturday or they're planning ahead for whatever game day or whatever their plan is, what do they need to do? What's the process here with the Shrimp Dock?
1: If they're just wanting to grab one thing, like, hey, I just want a crab dip. That's all that I want. They can probably wait till the day before or the day of, but with most things, I just recommend calling ahead of time, and that way we will make sure we have it and we can reserve it for you.
0: ShrimpDock.com, is that a great way to check things out, get the number, call in online at ShrimpDock.com?
1: Yes, absolutely.
0: Okay, do we miss anything? Anything you want to emphasize again for folks to know about what's happening right now or coming up here at the Shrimp Dock?
1: No, I mean, I think we hit everything. Just, you know, lots of tailgating options that we have for everybody to take with them, yeah, whether it's cooked or not cooked.
2: And a lunch menu here, too. A lot of people come in for lunch and enjoy, you know, the po' boys and other things you have as well.
1: Yeah. Someone mentioned earlier how she comes in here for lunch, but it's great because when she comes in for lunch, she grabs fresh seafood to take home for dinner. Uh-huh. So, you know, like a two-in-one shop, kind of.
0: Do you have a favorite item on the menu?
1: I love, our crab cakes are phenomenal, and our Scottish salmon is phenomenal. So
0: it's fresh. You can trust the people right here, and if you have any questions, they're here to answer for you as well. The Shrimp Dock, we have a great time every time we're here. Thanks so much for sitting down with us and having us out here at the Bearden location.
1: Thank you. Thank you, guys.
0: Lucia right here at the Shrimp Dock. We're at the Bearden location. We'll be until 3. We'd love for you to stop by for lunch while we're here, and we invite you to join us at 865-656-9900. Remember the website, ShrimpDock.com. Jason Swain is here, VFL, former Tennessee wide receiver. I'm
2: Love
0: Josh
2: it.
0: Ward. That's where the slogan hits. Stop by for the po' boy, the crab cakes. You will
2: love it.
0: Right here at the Shrimp Dog. We had a question about the Tennessee offensive line. Speaking of the offensive conversation, Swain.
2: Just a question.
0: The question was, how do you grade the O-line? I'll phrase it a little differently. You can offer up a grade if you want. But I'll ask, what's a fair conversation? Because they did rush for almost 300 yards. There are some positives to take out, but there are also some things to work on, I think, pretty obviously. One of those includes figuring out exactly who the best five will be moving forward the rest of the way. So what is a fair conversation, you think, with the offensive line through the first 2 weeks against Furman and Georgia Tech?
2: Yeah, I mean, Faison was clean, you know, in the pocket for the most part. I think Georgia Tech was able to have one sack. He rushed for 300 yards. He's still rotating guys in and out, which, you know, at this stage of the season, you probably don't want to be doing. It's time to tighten up that rotation. You played a lot of guys in game number one. I would give it a B minus so far. And there's a lot of room to grow. You got to get better. You're going to have to push the ball down the field. And in order to do that, you're going to need protection. And so you're going to need guys to go out there and, you know, not get replaced because of performance. So, you know, that happened against Georgia Tech. You don't want it to happen, you know, moving forward. So I would say, you know, B, and you got room to grow, and we got to get better.
0: Yeah, B's not bad, but no. B is not as good as you can be.
2: No, I mean, there was talk about this offensive line potentially being, you know, top three in this league, and
0: yeah,
2: you know, that's the goal. And so you got to get to that level. If this team is going to be, you know, good and have a chance to do something special at the end of the season, and that goes really with any team. Like, you're not going to be able to do it with a mediocre offensive line. So there's no reason not to do it when you look at the amount of guys on this line that have played a lot of football for Tennessee. There's no reason not to have top-tier quality offensive line play.
0: Yeah, when we talk about what the offensive line needs to be or any other position group, it's in the context of you're trying to beat Texas and Alabama and Texas A&M and LSU and obviously avoid upsets in other games as well. But it's in the context of being as good as you can be, not did you beat Georgia Tech or not.
2: No. I mean, and the moment Joey Aguilar couldn't come back for another season, like, you knew immediately what you needed to be on the offensive line because potentially you were going to play a true freshman quarterback. And even if it wasn't a true freshman quarterback, it still was going to be a first-time starting young quarterback, and you needed that guy to have all the protection that he needs. And so you've had the portal to add guys that you need to add or let guys leave that you need to let leave. You know, we decided to not pay Lance Hurd what he was asking, which, you know, he's asking for a lot, and Kentucky was willing to pay that. But you went out, you got Orr Williams, and that was supposed to be a guy that started for you day one, and you know he hasn't started for you day one. You know, it's forced you to have to put Jesse Perry at tackle and play Sham Umaroff, and Umaroff was taken out of the game for Haslam, the transfer from West Virginia, who did a pretty good job. And so, you know, is there an ongoing battle with the offensive line spot entering week three? With week four around the corner, welcoming the number one team in the country. Like that's the question. Hopefully after this week, you know, you have your five and you can roll at home, and then you play Auburn, and then you play on the road against Arkansas, which is not that good. But still, like, you're going into SEC play, you kind of want to know who your five are.
0: Just speaking of, we're talking about press conferences last hour, Ryan Silverfield.
2: I think the job is too big for him right now.
0: He is in it right now.
2: Like, bro, stop being so insecure. Like, that's the thing that bothers me the most about some coaches. It's like, man, you've worked your entire life to get this opportunity. Just chill out, man. Like, no one's out to get you. Just heal. There's a lot of people that want to see you be successful inside of the circle that matters and should matter to you.
0: Right.
2: Like, outside that circle, man, who cares what you know, Jim from Fable got to say, like, your circle, man, you were just hired. Now, there is some talk about the AD there getting his butt fired. And if that happens, then, you know, if it's Ryan Silverfield, then, you know, watch out. You're probably next. But you played two games, man, and you're already talking about what people, what did he say? People were after him or something? Or no, throwing dirt on him or something like
3: that? Yeah.
2: You're 1-1. Now, it should be like, it should feel like you're 1-2 after what Utah did to you, but it's going to be a long tenure there for Silverfield if he's actually saying what he's saying after two games.
3: Yeah, that's a tough job, and he's got a tough season.
2: I didn't think that. And I know Mississippi State is in the third year of their coach, and Arkansas is in the first year of theirs. But, like, I mean, Mississippi State's in a way better spot than Arkansas. And it's just weird to see Arkansas in the spot that they're in when they have the financial backing that they have.
3: Did you see one
2: and
3: of
2: that jersey patch is hideous, but
3: did you see one of Kamario Taylor's, speaking of Mississippi State's, touchdown passes?
2: You mean the crossing route?
3: This was, I think he was on the run, and he threw it with a velocity that it looked like the video skipped. Like, did the ball really get there that fast?
2: Well, my question is, why didn't he play last year? Because Blake Shapen wasn't that much better. I mean, I guess he was better at the early, you know, beginning of the season, but, like, listen, I guess it happened the way it's supposed to happen. That kid's special. I love the fact that he's from Mississippi. Mm-hmm. And from comments I saw from his mother of why he picked Mississippi State, I don't want to even say I don't think he's going to leave, but it's encouraging for Mississippi State fans to see those comments of why he picked Mississippi State. But
3: are you dropping him down in the hurricane tracker? The weekly update of who's most likely to get the top transfer portal offer from Miami next year?
2: Mississippi State needs to ask Adidas for some help to keep him on campus next year. That's all I'm saying.
3: Mississippi State plays at South Carolina this weekend. Kamario Taylor and Lenore Sellers on the same field. Could be a lot of fun. A lot of fun this weekend. We'll come back. Tennessee gets ready for Kennesaw State on Saturday.
2: A lot of pressure on Beamer, man.
3: Before Texas, yes, there is, comes to town next week. We continue the conversation. We're at the Shrimp Dock, the Bearden location. 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As we continue the conversation, inviting you to be part of it, on Josh and Swain.
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4: 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Tennessee cornerbacks coach Derek Jones met with the media earlier today, Swain, and one thing that he talked about was they haven't really been tested down the field yet in terms of their coverage and what opposing teams have tried to do. That is to come, I'm guessing, next week. There'll be a few times. They've got to cover Cam Coleman down the field and that passing attack with Arch Manning down the field. But that was something he pointed to today. We talk a lot about the offense and the offense trying to get ready for what's coming the rest of the way. That applies to every part of Tennessee's football team.
5: Yeah. I mean, late in the Georgia Tech game, they tried to push the ball down the field and, you know, was able to pick up some PI calls. But that was versus our, you know, second-team corners. And so okay, and Lee, who will come up and strike you, a guy that was really, you know, playing with a attitude, something that I love. He has a history with Cam Coleman. Their days at Auburn together last season or two, going up against each other in practice. And so that's going to be a very interesting matchup. And it really won't matter how great Lee is as a cover corner, how great Redmond is as a cover corner if you're not getting a pass rush on Arch Manning. And so last year for Texas, man, that was really the biggest weakness for Texas and the reason why Arch, you know, didn't play hot earlier in the season, came on late in the season and wound up playing really, really good. But they want to protect Arch Manning. And so if we can get to Arch Manning, there's some opportunities there. But, man, we have to do it because you can't expect Tennessee to guard Ryan, you know, Wingo and Cam Coleman for, you know, 4 seconds. That's an eternity for DB.
4: Yeah, they have more advanced receivers and they have more elite speed on the offensive side.
5: They got a lot of speed, man. A lot of speed, a lot of athleticism.
4: And Tennessee has more speed than it's had, too. So Tennessee is in a better position to match up athletically than I think we've seen here in the last couple of years, especially in the secondary.
5: Yeah, we'll need to play our best. I don't think there's any doubt about that. You don't have to play perfect, but I think it's going to be a situation where you got to have your guys playing their best ball of the season. And there's some games later in the season where you can win without playing your best. I think against Texas and the talent that they have, you're going to have to play your best. They're good. They're not perfect. They are unbeatable. I mean, excuse me, they're not unbeatable. They are beatable, but again, you're going to have to play dang good. And it starts with not beating yourselves. It starts with not having silly penalties. You're going to have penalties. It's hard to go throughout a game and not have any because you could call holding every play if you really wanted to. But it's the mental lapses that you can't have after the whistle penalties, pre-snap.

0: penalties, understanding the situations, third and ones, fourth and one. You don't want to turn that thing into third and six and fourth and six. So you got to clean that up.
1: We got a text, by the way, that said it referred to Tennessee having only so many wins against the number one ranked team in the country in its history, and said you absolutely rush the field.
0: So since we haven't been good against number one teams, let's act like a mid-tier program and rush the field when we finally beat one. Is that what we're saying?
1: That's what this person is saying.
0: No.
1: Now, John, to counter, all caps, no rushing the field.
0: No. No, let's not talk out of both sides of our mouths. Let's not brag and boast about who we are as a program and what we've done and how important we are to college football, and then act like Arkansas State when you beat a number one team. Like, you can't do both. You can't have both ways. Can't do it. Does Duke basketball, do they rush the court when they beat a number one team in the country? Huh? Does Kansas basketball do that? No, they don't do that. Why? Because they're blue bloods. I mean, Kentucky doesn't even do that. They don't do that. And they haven't won anything in a long time. And they don't even do that.
1: What are you doing over there?
0: I'm doing a radio show, Josh Ward. What are you doing?
1: Kentucky Wildcat fans just driving around trying to mind his own business on a nice Tuesday afternoon. Here comes a shot from Jason Swing.
0: Am I lying? Was I wrong? I'm only here to report facts. Was I wrong, Josh? If I'm wrong, I will correct myself. I will admit that I was wrong. I will apologize. I will do better moving forward. But I ask you, was I wrong?
1: I have nothing to correct among what you said.
0: Okay.
1: Then we have this question. Assuming Bishop goes to the NFL, Deshaun Bishop, after this season, and Gordon and Morris stay around, what do you think the running back rotation looks like with DGG coming in?
0: Have you seen DGG play lately?
1: Did you see the numbers for DGG and Asa Barnes on Friday? Did we talk about this? I don't recall.
0: Yeah. Asa Barnes had five carries, five touchdowns, and DGG had five touchdowns against one of the
1: premier powerhouses in high school football history. Against Trinity in Kentucky. Yeah, he had five touchdowns, more than 300 yards. Look, I can't answer the question about the rotation. I also would recommend be careful about assuming anything in terms of who stays, who goes, all that stuff. But here's one thing I am more than confident in predicting, is that David Gabriel George will be on the field a lot and will play a very prominent role in the offense next season. And they're excited about Asa Barnes coming in, too. So this running back room looks really good right now, and believe it or not, has a chance to be even better next season. But DGG is going to be on the field playing a lot.
0: Correct. Yeah, I don't know who's going to be first. I don't know who's going to be second. I don't know who's going to be third. But I know who's not going to be third. It ain't going to be DGG.
1: Yeah, they're gonna pay him a lot, and they're going to play him a lot.
0: Exactly. Yeah. So, in the world of transfer, who knows if Gordon or Morris are going to be here next year?
1: Right.
0: Yeah. Zero clue.
1: Look, because they're gonna have suitors.
0: They should. Yeah.
1: And there's nothing wrong with that.
0: Yeah.
1: But Dewan Morris and Jamie Gordon and Justin Baker, they're all gonna have other schools saying, "Hey, how happy are you there? Here's what we have for you." And then they'll decide.
0: Yep. That's the way it is now. That's just what you have to get comfortable with.
1: But you've probably heard the line, top two and ain't two. That's my guess for David Gabriel George's role next year.
0: Well, he might be number two to start. Like Cadillac Williams wasn't the starter his first game, was he? I don't think he was like the number one guy the first game. But eventually, like,
1: after all the games?
0: After all the games, he took over. He was the number one guy. But, like,
1: yep.
0: I mean, listen. Let's not pretend here. He is a once in a generation type of player and person. Mm-hmm. Like, I don't think I've ever heard of a high school player with the amount of discipline.
1: Yeah, the stories of his mindset, his work ethic, his determination are incredible.
0: Yeah, like you think DGG's eating with this, with his teammates are eating on the road when they're traveling to these other high school places? You think he's eating that stuff? The dude's disciplined. We've heard stories about how he takes his diet serious. He is a professional right now. So, he's already been promised a number. He's wearing that number next year. I'm not going to sit here and say he was promised a starting job, because you never want to do that. But he's playing a lot next year. And he's really, really good. So it'll take a little time to get used to the speed of the game and, you know, the offense here and there. But he's only playing a lot. The question is, does he start the games? But he's going to finish them because he's that good.
1: You think he puts salt on his nails when he eats those?
0: Yeah, yes. You gotta salt your food, man, you know?
1: Bricks and nails, that's what it looks like he eats.
0: Well, I mean, you have to salt your foods this time of the year, man, so you don't get cramps. That's what you were encouraged to do, is salt your foods, you know, more than usual, so that way you don't lose those salts when you sweat.
1: No, Dan Lanning said just drink more water. That's all you got to do. We'll continue the conversation, 865-656-9900, and then you go lose on the road as a 23-point favorite against Oklahoma State.
0: Smacked.
1: The week after they lost to Tulsa. We continue the conversation at the Shrimp Dock in Bearden on Kingston Pike. 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
2: Afternoon, 88 degrees. Still pleasant, though, tonight, 62. We're up to 90 on Wednesday. Upper 80s near 90 Thursday. We'll begin to see a chance of those scattered rain showers and thunder showers Thursday and Friday and over the weekend. From Storm Team Love Weather, I'm meteorologist Jeremy Eisenzoff.
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0: Thank you for being with us, Swain. Bear with me here as I share this information courtesy Ross Dellinger of Yahoo Sports, who covers college football. So in the last hour, he wrote, on the doorstep of a Senate vote, the Protect College Sports Act's latest version features several revisions, including the narrowing of federal preemption, flexibility with pending lawsuits, a transfer portal carve-out, and contractual protections for the college football playoff and conference TV deals. Athletes using one of the exceptions to transfer a second time can do outside of the transfer portal window. There are some exceptions to that. And then 5 minutes ago, Ross wrote, the Senate is voting on a procedural motion for the Clarity Act at 2:15 this afternoon. If it fails, the attention turns to the Protect College Sports Act, which you are hearing more about. You're seeing commercials with coaches talk about it. There was an interview on Game Day this past weekend. They got all kinds of attention. A procedural motion on the Protect College Sports Act needs 60 votes and may happen as soon as today. It begins a multi-day process of debate and voting, and a final vote may come next week. Earlier today, Senate leadership began what's termed as whipping votes, the act of polling members and their staffs to gauge vote counts for a piece of legislation. The whipping process often signals that a vote is near. So perhaps we're getting closer to some clarification in this ongoing conversation with the Protect College Sports Act.
1: I'm sorry, Josh, but the whipping contest that I'm interested in is Saturday.
0: I was fully prepared for that to be your response. I had to hold myself together.
1: You know me well, Josh Ward. You know me well.
0: I had to hold myself together while reading it as I thought in my head of what you were about to say that I anticipated making me laugh. So there it is.
1: Whatever. You know me well, just like you was reading your live read and some motorcycle driving by with some god-awful song being played. Do we not have a noise ordinance around here in Bearden? We need to get one passed.
0: When I was talking about Ted Russell Ford earlier, I had to pause for a quick moment because somebody drove by here as we're out on the patio at the shrimp dock, and Sweet Home, I'm not allowed to finish the sentence on this show, was blaring as they went by, and Swain immediately cut a look to me of disgust.
1: Disgusted. Oh, I didn't tell you about when I was on the elevator in my hotel.
0: By the way, not to interrupt, but we've had a couple of honks while we've
1: been here. Oh, yeah, we appreciate that.
0: Appreciate the honks. Thank you for the honks right here on the patio at the Shrimp Dock.
1: So I'm at the team hotel. It was Saturday morning, and so I'm on the 11th floor or whatever, not the top, so don't even try that, but I'm on the 11th floor, and so I push the button to go to the 11th floor, and as I get on, there's someone already on, and so I'm wearing my Tennessee hat, and as we approach the 11th floor, he was like, "You're a Tennessee fan." I looked at him. Obviously, he wasn't a Tennessee fan, so I already gave him a side eye.
0: Okay.
1: Like, I already knew what was coming.
0: Right.
1: And don't start nothing on this elevator.
0: Yeah.
1: And I looked at him like, "What fan are you?" And he smiled and said, "Yeah, I'm a Bama fan, Roll Tide." And I was like,
0: "Oh, boy."
1: I was like, we stopped on my 411. I was like, "Yep. Yeah, perfect timing." And he started laughing and cracking up. I got off the elevator and got the heck on, man. I got on. It's not a sometimes thing. It's an all-time thing. It's the perfect timing. Get off this elevator, man, before you stink it up.
0: The perfect time was the time that would come as quickly as possible.
1: I know
0: for you to be away from it.
1: I know I smelt the stench when I got on. Yeah.
0: If anybody's wondering, and at this point I don't think too many people are, but just know, this is not an act from Jason Swain.
1: It's not, man.
0: He is keeping it real.
1: Yeah, man, I heard that song. I was, ugh. And I forgot you were doing a live read, man. I almost said something I wasn't supposed to say. Did Good thing I have eye discipline. So, but that truly happened. That was good. But I only care about the game played on Saturday, man. They want to pass some law, cool, some act, go forward. We'll see how it stands up, and if they don't get sued, we'll see.
0: Right.
1: I'm with Danny White, man. Let's go ahead and get collective bargaining. Everything else is just, you know, delaying the inevitable here and pushing the can down the road. So,
0: yeah, maybe I'm wrong here, but you just tell me when you come to a conclusion. I don't have time for the Protect College Sports Act, even the expansion of the college football playoff. We can spend a little time on it if you want to, but let me know when you actually do something. I don't need to hear about your updated meetings and your dinners and your conference rooms. Let me know if you're actually making something happen.
1: Well, here's a good thing about, you know, the playoff gets expanded 24 teams. We get more Texas and Ohio State matchups. I mean, possibly, right?
0: Yeah.
1: There shouldn't be any fear of playing a really good opponent, because if you lose, you still can get in if you handle the rest of your business. So, yeah. I mean, I guess that's the good way to think about it.
0: Yeah, here's what we agree on, I think. Texas, Ohio State, you want to see what happens in that game. Michigan, Oklahoma, you want to see what happens in that game. And if we see more of those type of games, we'll all be more entertained.
1: Yes.
0: So that would be a benefit of the 2014 playoff, because I still am failing to see a lot of fans saying that's their preference. Not that they wouldn't watch. Of course, we'll watch the games. But most reaction I still see is, why are we going to 24? 16, okay. 12, just fine where we are. But 24, it's too much. So if we get the 2014 playoff, we better get even better regular season football games.
1: Yeah, this week is going to be bittersweet, because it is a game you are going to win, and it's the last game of this kind all season, except for maybe one other game that's on the road, but you get what I'm saying.
0: Swain, it's 1:45. We are 4 days and 6 hours away from the beginning of the whipping process. As Tennessee gets ready for Kennesaw State on Saturday night, we continue the conversation at the Shrimp Dock. 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

0: 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We continue the conversation here at the Shrimp Dock in Bearden on Kingston Pike. ShrimpDock.com is the website. Having a great time here this afternoon. We'll be here until 3. Chip texted in from last segment, "That's why I love Swain so much. I have the same amount of pettiness. If you stay petty, you don't have to get petty." BFL Jason Swain, the Vol Network football analyst right here at the Shrimp Talk.
1: That's me. That's me. I had nothing else to say, man. I couldn't deny it. That I gotta own it, man. That's me.
0: Well, denying it would be an obvious lie to anybody that is paying attention. Ray texted in, used to love in the Swain event days when he would go on rants about people driving around Knoxville with Tennessee tags and a Bama sticker on their back window.
1: And I still feel the same way. Yeah, I still feel the same way. Yep, 100%. I was given a gift by an awesome listener, and you know, I like to enjoy hot tea, right? And yeah. I have a variety of loose teas at the house, black tea, green tea from different parts of the world, and on the cup it says Swain's pet tea. It was a cup for tea, and it highlights my pettiness. So it's pet tea. P-E-T-T-E-A. Pet tea. Get it?
0: I get it.
1: Yeah. Yeah.
0: That's pretty good.
1: Yeah, that is pretty good right there. So,
0: Hey, this is for both of us, but you especially, Swain. Hello, Josh and Jason. New Vols fan of 2 years.
1: Who's that? Who's Jason?
0: Spelled it right. With a Y.
1: Oh, okay, cool.
0: Thank you for your show. Again, new Vol fan of 2 years, heading down from New Jersey for the Auburn game. It'll be my second Tennessee game. Any thoughts on that one early on? And Swain, congrats on your new opportunity. We get Auburn, Florida this weekend, so we'll learn a little bit more about Auburn's football team, which did edge out Baylor in week one, and it'll be a game between Alex Golish and John Summerall, two first-year coaches at Auburn in Florida.
1: We'll see whose offense will go the fastest. I mean, two coaches that believe in tempo, even though Josh Heupel has, I think, toned it down a little bit out of respect for the defense, not putting those guys in bad spots. Golish is in his first year at Auburn, so does he feel like Heupel felt in his first year at Tennessee, where the defense wasn't as good and needed the tempo to try to outscore opponents? You know, Golish is in his first year, but Golish has had an opportunity to basically revamp the entire roster because of the money pool. I'm not going to call it NIL because that's not what it is, but you know the pool of money that you can have to basically turn a roster completely around. So those guys worked together, was in one meeting room at one point, and now they recruit against each other and sell, you know, their programs to respective recruits, and that'd be a nice battle between, you know, Heupel and Golish. I'm looking forward to it. I know one thing. Me and Mike will say what we gotta say, and hush, because those plays will be ran quick.
0: Auburn or Georgia Tech? I would say Auburn maybe has a chance to be a little bit better football team.
1: Yeah, Josh.
0: You think it's that obvious?
1: I want to say Georgia Tech.
0: I don't know yet.
1: I want to say Georgia Tech is the best 0-2 team in the country to make our win look good, but
0: they've got some problems. But so does Auburn. Yeah, I don't know. I think there'll be some opportunities to make plays on the football against Brown from Auburn, just like Mendoza this past week.
1: You want to beat bad football teams early because you don't want them to kind of, you know, figure it out and, you know, fix their mistakes. But you also want to beat bad football teams late, because now the morale is low and they got beaten up and, you know, they kind of in, you know, give up mode. So there's a good sweet spot of beating bad teams.
0: Yeah, we'll obviously see how the season plays out, how good Auburn is ultimately.
1: I'm not saying Auburn's a bad team, by the way.
0: Yeah. I don't think they're bad. I don't think they're good yet either.
1: I think they're the the best 1-1 team in the SEC.
0: Okay.
1: No, they 2-0. I think they're the. Oh. I think they're one of the best 2-0 teams in the SEC.
0: I moved on to trying to think who's 1-1 in the SEC. Without
1: no, they won. They won both of their games.
0: They did. Yeah. They made a great goal line stop when Baylor went for two to try to win the game in week one, and it got out of there.
1: I think they're one of the best undefeated teams in the SEC, whose mascot is a tiger and an eagle.
0: Well, they're top three. They may be three, but they're top three.
1: Yeah.
0: In that conversation. All right, the conversation for hour number two is over. We have one more hour to go. We'll talk more Tennessee football as Auburn comes up after Texas. It's Kennesaw State, then it's Texas, then it's Auburn, a three-game homestand for the Volunteers coming up. We come back in Bearden today on the patio at the Shrimp Dock. They can take care of you. They can customize your boil from 2 to up to 200 people. They can include appetizers, desserts, beverages, table service, all you need right here at the Shrimp Dock.
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0: 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We continue the show here on the patio at the Bearden location of the Shrimp Dock. 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
1: Ooh, boy.
0: As they can hook you up with the different boils, we've enjoyed some spicy Cajun and garlic parm boils right here today. You can enjoy lunch. Just talk to a gentleman who had the blackened grouper at lunch here today at the Bearden location.
2: Yeah, you can't really go wrong with anything. It just really depends on what you like. I mean, it's fresh. They make it to order here if you decide to get to eat right here. Inside or outside, it's one of my favorite places. Whenever my mother-in-law comes to town, one of the first places she wants to go is to the Shrimp Dock so she can get her a po' boy.
0: They got the hush puppies right here, too.
2: Oh, yeah. Everything is awesome here.
0: ShrimpDock.com. We're at the Bearden location. We appreciate all the interaction on today's show, 865-656-9900. If you would like to connect with us, we had the Josh and Swain newsletter go out this morning. 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As Tennessee's getting ready for Kennesaw State on Saturday, a lot of yesterday's show ended up being about Ethan Davis. A lot of the conversation in the last 24 hours has been about his injury, losing him for the season with the ACL injury, and how Tennessee's offense will respond, who will step up, starting at tight end with Desaun Brame and Trent Thomas. I'll be curious, as the season goes along, does Luka Wolf get more of an opportunity in the offense? They like him a lot.
2: Yeah, they should.
0: He dealt with a bit of an injury issue in the middle of camp in August, but they were impressed by him. So that's somebody to pay attention to this season as well, to go with Trent Thomas and Desaun Brame.
2: Yeah, anybody that's on the roster at this point, like, we should expect for them to be able to play at some point during the season. And so the days of recruiting freshmen to just pay them and sit on the bench, like, those days are over. Like, everybody should be able to go out there and contribute when you hit, you know, October. I understand maybe a guy not being ready early in the season, but, man, everyone has to be able to contribute. It could be one play, it could be five plays, 10 plays, but I think if you don't have that mentality and the expectation of players on your roster, then, you know, you're doing something wrong. So, you know, for Desaun Brame, anytime a player finishes up his first season and he's a highly rated player, there's an opportunity to make some more money and have a little bit of leverage. Brame probably did that. And Tennessee probably paid him a little bit more to keep him from going anywhere. Now he has to earn it.
0: Yeah.
2: You got to earn that bread. And got to go out there. You got to make plays and back up what that rating was. And, man, you in a single-digit club, there's a responsibility with that, Josh Ward.
0: Number seven.
2: You wear number seven. You got to go out there and do your job, man, ball out. So it's a good opportunity for him. I know he's, you know, bummed out because, you know, big bro, Ethan Davis, a guy that really is just like Brame, you know, coming in with a lot of receiver tools and had to gain weight and get stronger and learn how to hold up in the trenches. I'm pretty sure offered a lot of advice to Brame. And so now Brame is going to have to step forward and be that number one tight end, which is weird, man. Second-year player basically – leading the room. Like, I don't know if I would have been able to do that my second year in school. Like, we still had some older dudes in that room, but he is the veteran inside of the tight end meeting room. He's not the oldest college football player, but he's the veteran in terms of being here last year, understanding the system and knowing, you know, the offense. So there's a lot of pressure on him, ton of pressure, but that's why you get paid the big bucks.
0: By the way, you're not joking when you mention he wears number seven. He wears a number where players look at it and say, that's a guy. You're in that number.
2: Can't be sorry wearing number seven.
0: Yeah, that's a number that players want. It has history. Great players have worn it.
2: Yeah, I mean, there's some numbers when, like, a dude, sorry, you're like, oh, well, he's wearing 39, so, I mean, it kind of makes sense. But if you wear number seven, you can't be a bum out there. You got to ball out.
0: Yeah, I think the Sunday after the Furman game, when I did Sound Off with Ollie Lane and Todd Kelly Jr., we were talking about Xavier Gillum. And Todd said, numbers mean something. Numbers matter. Gillum's wearing number two. Yeah. If you're going to wear number two at defensive tackle, you got to go be somebody.
2: Yeah.
0: And he did that, of course, start things out. He's somebody to help lead the defensive line. But
2: he's a dude.
0: Yeah, just so people know, that's something that you guys recognize.
2: Oh, yeah. Yeah, 100%. So, you know, your preparation is different, man. It shouldn't be, but the sense of urgency should be at an all-time high. And understand that now you are an example, and people are following you. You got Luka Wolf, who's looking to get on the field this year. Well, he's going to look to you. So everything that you do, man, people are going to be watching now that you are in that number one spot. What's so funny? Are you reading a dad joke or something?
0: No, I'm looking up to see who all should be offended when you called out number 39. The first player that came to mind is who's highlighted in the UT story, Ryan Carl. But I remember Kevin Simon talking about Ryan Carl when he got on campus. Like, oh, he's making his place.
2: Whoa. I didn't say all 39s were sorry. I just said if a 39 is sorry, you're like, oh, well, I mean, he's wearing 39.
0: Okay,
2: so that makes sense.
0: Okay. That's good to clarify.
2: See?
0: Yeah.
2: Got to have ear discipline. See, I didn't say all of them were sorry. I just said that when one is sorry, it shouldn't surprise you.
0: And when they ball out from an unexpected standpoint in that number, like a Peerless Price in the 37, you add value to their performance.
2: Right. Like, he must be really good. He's balling wearing 37. Yeah. That's how I look at it.
0: Okay.
2: Mm-hmm. So big time expectations for Brain. Now you got to get him the ball. And you got to catch it. Go make things happen.
0: So is that one of the things you're watching for on Saturday? Is what do they do personnel wise? Are they in three wide receiver sets more? What does Josh Heupel decide to do? What are he and Joey Halsley plan with the personnel? Is that one of your things to watch this weekend in this kind of game?
2: Yep. I mean, how much does the formations and the personnel groupings change with Ethan Davis out? Now we have 2 weeks of Rodarius Jackson making plays. You know, he hasn't dropped the ball. He hasn't picked up penalties. He's been super efficient. So you should get more on your plate when you eat what's been already put on your plate. So I think Rodarius has earned the right to play more and get more opportunities. The question is, how many more will he get? Because unless Staley or Mike Matthews needs a blow or someone gets hurt, I don't know if he's going to go in two tight ends when there's two wide receivers. So his opportunity is going to be in three wide receiver sets. And so when it comes time for that, then, you know, let's see what he can do. I think also this is a big opportunity for, you know, Tristan Keys too. TK Keys, because, you know, he went in, dropped the pass, and got pulled out. Also, Travis Smith Jr. went in, had a go ball, got a 15-yard penalty, was pulled out. So, it's a big opportunity for those guys. Sham Umaroff went in, got pulled out. This is a good opportunity for those guys that didn't play as clean as they would have liked.
0: Yeah, just like with Luka Wolf, hey, as the season goes long, show that you belong in the field. Here's a game for those guys to show you can do things right in a week 3 game against Kennesaw State to earn opportunities in SEC play.
2: Yes. Yep. So, again, it is a tune-up game in some respects, but, again, you never admit that publicly if you're anyone inside the building.
0: Swain, we have SEC news. Are you ready for this? SEC personnel news.
2: Let me guess. Faison Brandon, this week's SEC Freshman of the Year, Freshman of the Week, before the game's even played.
0: The SEC has gone ahead with all that's going on. They wanted to get out in front of this. Faison Brandon preemptively named.
2: Just get it out of the
0: week
2: way.
0: Week 3 Freshman of the Week with his anticipated whipping process of Kennesaw State. No, it is related to that. Vanderbilt true freshman Jared Curtis will make his first career start against NC State this weekend. Clark Lee announced that just a little bit ago. So he shined off the bench last week against Delaware. Blaise Berlevitz did not do much of anything. So Jared Curtis will be the second true freshman starting quarterback in the SEC this season.
2: I'll tell you one thing. Faison wouldn't have lost the quarterback battle.
0: Well, that's true because he did not.
2: Faison won his quarterback battle. Faison would have won his quarterback battle if he would have went to Vanderbilt. But let's be honest, he would have never went to Vanderbilt. That's all I got. I can't say anything more about Vanderbilt. Just, you know, what happened last year.
0: They'll play again at the end of the season.
2: Yep.
0: But Jared,
2: that'd be a nice battle between the two true freshman quarterbacks if both guys stay healthy and, you know, not get benched.
0: Yeah, I believe Vandy is a slight favorite against NC State this week.
2: Who's NC State's head coach?
0: That would be former Tennessee football coach candidate.
2: Don't you do that. Don't you do that.
0: Dave Doran would be the answer, as Vandy is favored by 3.5 against the Wolfpack.
2: Yeah, I give Vandy the advantage there.
0: All right, it's on. So Faison Brandon will be challenged for his title. He is back-to-back SEC Freshman of the Week in the SEC to begin his career at Tennessee. We'll continue the conversation. 45 minutes to go. We'll talk some college football and NFL with Jay Busby of Yahoo Sports at 2:30. We'll be with you until 3 at the Bearden location of the Shrimp Dock. 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
2: Knows a thing or two about the position.
3: Yep. He understands what comes with that position, man. Winning.
2: Expectations, an expectation of winning.
3: That's it. Last week, we can highlight Faison Brandon's numbers, you know, this completion percentage wasn't here or the yards wasn't there. All I care about is the fact that he had two touchdowns and zero turnovers, and his team won. And sometimes that's really all that matters. Of course, you have goals. You want to complete every ball. You want your receivers to catch it. You want offensive line to be able to keep the defensive line's hands down, but it don't always work out that way. You know, defensive linemen, they make good plays. They have long arms, and sometimes it happens. But the poise from Faison Brandon, haven't seen a freshman have that type of poise in a very, very, very long time. So, I mean, just talking to him after the game, his maturity level is different than most freshmen, let alone a quarterback. Man, playing the position at this school, man, it's heavy. It's not easy, man. It's not easy.
2: There's a lot of reward that comes with it, but there is a lot of pressure and a extra level of expectation that comes with it.
3: And just understand what we do in sports when there's someone new. We always are quick to build a player up. Mm-hmm. Maybe too fast or faster than they deserve. And then there's always that time when we build them up and then, boom, you tear them down. And so just be aware of that. Be aware of that. This young man's a freshman. He's special. He's proven that he is going to be a staple in this league for a very long time, at least 3 years. But he's fun to watch.
2: We have one text that says, my main man Swain is on one today.
3: What? I ain't doing anything.
2: Brian texted, am I a weirdo by liking double-digit numbers, 23 in baseball and 56 in football?
3: No. All day, every day. Go Vols, 23? Hey, never apologize for liking 23. And 56, what's that? That's Lawrence Taylor, right? So, never apologize for liking those two numbers. When you have an iconic athlete that wears a certain number, I don't care what sport it's in. Like, that number's still great in any other sport. Doesn't matter. Like, number two, I think about Derek Jeter. Mm-hmm. Yeah. 23, Michael Jordan. You can wear that in any sport in school. Don't matter.
2: Yeah, Al Wilson rocked 27 at Tennessee, 56 with the Broncos.
3: Yeah, sure did. And Robert Ayers wore 56 with the Broncos.
2: There you go.
3: Until he wore 91. So.
2: Now, I like the unexpected numbers from players. Heath Shuler rocking 21 at quarterback. You kidding me? As a Heisman finalist, you got to be different to do that. He was.
3: He was different.
2: Peerless Price.
3: He was
2: running
3: different.
2: Away from defenders in 37.
3: Really cool.
2: Or you can just call up a head coach as a highly touted U.S. Army All-American and say, if you want me at your school, I need the number one.
3: I didn't say that.
2: Oh, how'd you know I was talking about you?
3: Because you've used this tactic before. I didn't say that.
2: And I probably will again, but we'll come back.
3: Ask nicely. I said, hey, coach, former sir, please, future Hall of Famer, national championship, if you could just find it in your heart to allow me to wear the number one. If Jason wouldn't leave, I would be so appreciative. I would thank you so much. He said, you know what, Jason? Since you asked so nicely and was so nice about it and gracious about it, I'll let you wear it. And I said, thank you, kind sir. Have a blessed day. And I got the phone. That's what I said. That was a conversation. You got a sneak peek.
2: That's how you remember it?
3: Mm-hmm.
2: It has been a long time since that phone call took place.
3: Nah, it was just a couple years ago. It wasn't that long ago.
2: Just a couple of decades ago and a half. Jason Swain right here. He is now the Vol Network football analyst getting ready for Kennesaw State on Saturday. We'll talk more college.

0: College football and a little NFL as week one wrapped up last night with the Chiefs. Patrick Mahomes is back and Kenneth Walker's in town now to help that Chiefs offense as they beat the Denver Broncos. We'll talk some football with Jay Busby of Yahoo Sports when we come back at the Shrimp Dock today. 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
5: Afternoon, 88 degrees. Still pleasant, though, tonight, 62. We're up to 90 on Wednesday. Upper 80s near 90 Thursday. We'll begin to see a chance of those scattered rain showers and thunder showers Thursday and Friday and over the weekend. From Storm Team Love Weather, I'm meteorologist Jeremy Eisenhoff.
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0: is Josh and Swain. Thank you for being with us as we continue today's show in Beard. We are out on the patio. We are here at the Shrimp Dock. ShrimpDock.com, one of two locations for you here in Bearden and in Alcoa, next to Jason Swain at VFL and former Tennessee wide receiver, also Vol Network football analyst. I'm Josh Ward, and we get to welcome to the show Jay Busby of Yahoo Sports, who has been traveling once again with football season here. Jay, now in full swing, college and the NFL. We're in full swing of football season.
1: Yeah, absolutely. It's week one of the NFL, week two of college, week two and a half, I guess we could say. And yeah, it's back. Fall is here. What could be wrong in the world right now? Now that we got football,
2: do you have a overreaction? The biggest overreaction week one in NFL. You know, the Rams been talked about as being a Super Bowl favorite. They get the doors blown off of them in a different country. The Bears put up almost 60 points. You look at the Kansas City Chiefs and how they came out against the Broncos. What do you think is the biggest overreaction after week one in the NFL?
1: Well, you know, we actually did a variant of this about the overreaction that might actually be true. And my colleagues picked the Cowboys and the Patriots and the Bears for various reasons. I went with the Broncos, which based on last night, you never want to see a game where the coach afterwards says, "We didn't do anything right," you know, and obviously that's immediate frustration moment, but you never want to see a game where the quarterback, the defense, dumb penalties, just everything goes wrong. That's, especially in week one, that speaks to just some kind of fundamental lack of preparation and lack of taking things seriously. So I think we all thought the Broncos were going to absolutely terrify everybody, and maybe they still will, but wow, that was a rough game to start last night. That's what I would go with.
0: What should Dallas Cowboys fans think?
1: Oh, gosh. Oh my gosh. I was at that game on Sunday night, and it was a tough watch for Cowboys fans. I don't need to tell any Dallas fans that. It was tough to see how particularly how uninspired and overmatched the defense was. That is just not what you want to see out of a defense, especially a defense with a new unproven defensive coordinator in there that just completely looked like they were three chess moves behind on every single series. So yeah, the Giants looked good, but the Cowboys made them look good, and that's the kind of thing that just, I am sure, not being a Cowboys fan myself, but makes them want to throw up their hands and say, "Geez, have we got another year of this to go through?"
2: Tua reminded a lot of listeners like ourselves, right? Getting out of bed, you get hurt, you pull a muscle. I mean, he gets hurt just walking, just standing there in practice, and now the Falcons don't have Michael Penix Jr., nor do they have Tua. I mean, is Matt Ryan going to come out of retirement and play quarterback for the Falcons? What's the answer there?
1: I've got some big news for you. I am playing quarterback for the Falcons. So they have called me. They saw how I slung it at the media flag football game. They're like, "We need that guy. We need that old man in there." Yeah, I don't know. I mean, it's tough because, you know, they released – they have, as all teams do, they release their media reports, and they customarily have the starting quarterback speak on Wednesday. And guess who's speaking this Wednesday? It is Cooper Rush. So we will see if that heralds something going forward. Yeah, I mean, what do they do? Cooper Rush is a competent, you know, backup or backup to the backup quarterback, but at the moment he's not more than that. And Tua, who knows if he's going to be healthy? I think that Atlanta, you don't want to start using, you know, the T word, tank, but this is the kind of thing where it is expected to be a heavy quarterback draft next year, and it's for Atlanta to start perhaps looking toward the future would not necessarily be the worst thing. They want to see what they've got in Michael Penix Jr. There's a lot of potential there, but potential does you absolutely no good if you can't even get on the field.
0: We're talking to Jay Busby with Yahoo Sports. Jay, we're heading into the third full week of the college football season, and this weekend will be highlighted by Lane Kiffin's return to Ole Miss. You were there in Baton Rouge for the opener, the storm delay, and then LSU took it to Clemson. What do you think now with the storyline, the team itself? It should be a great matchup, but Lane and LSU going to Oxford for their SEC opener.
1: Yeah, it's going to be tremendous. I'm headed there as well. I'm looking forward to seeing what kind of chaos ensues from that. I know that a lot of Ole Miss fans are trying to downplay this. They know that the eyes of the nation are going to be on Mississippi, which historically has been a bit of a problem. But I think in this case, they're hoping that they will be able to conduct themselves a little bit better in the football stadium than some of their predecessors have, and they'll be able to make it not so much about Lane versus Ole Miss as LSU versus Ole Miss. They can focus on Ole Miss or focus on the game, and they can let all of the external distractions stay outside. I mean, Lane, on the other hand, loves this. He loves chaos. He will do whatever is necessary to keep the chaos going, because as long as you're dealing with the chaos, you're not necessarily dealing with what with the very, very talented team that LSU is putting out there on the field. And I think that that's something that Ole Miss really has to be aware of, is that this is a team on both sides of the ball that can cause a lot of damage. Clemson was terrible. Louisiana Tech, not exactly a fair matchup. But this is a match that could really jump up and bite Ole Miss if they're not careful.
0: Jay, what do you make of what happened with Texas and Ohio State? They're two of the best teams in terms of rosters. We'll see how the season plays out, of course. But Ohio State has the big lead. Texas has the big comeback. What do you take away from that Week 2 game?
1: Yeah, I mean, that's the kind of thing where this is, and we've all discussed this before, the integrity of a team based on a significant portion of the transfer portal, you know, having so much turnover, is how does a team respond if they aren't necessarily bound together over the course of years. We saw it most notably with Florida State collapsing, you know, across the board, but Ohio State just didn't finish the job, and you hate to break it down to kind of a vibes-based analysis like that, but I'm not really sure what else to do. They were pushing Texas up and down the field, and then they just let one thing happen, and then another thing happen, and another thing happen, and you have to remember that these players are 18, 19, 20, 21 years old. That's a lot of pressure to put on people of that age. It's a lot of pressure to put on anybody, but particularly when you're of that age and you've got this much pressure on you, and it builds and it builds. And that's exactly what happened to Ohio State. I mean, they will be the better for it. They will be able to, they will not let this happen again in exactly this way, but you've given Texas life. You've given Texas motivation. You've given everybody life that plays you, that they think, we can push these guys to the wall. And so, yeah, it was a tough, tough way to go down for Ohio State, but they have no one to blame but themselves.
2: Jay, do you have anything positive to offer our Tennessee Titans brothers and sisters?
1: New stadium coming. does that work?
2: That works.
1: It's tough to see teams like the Titans, teams like the Falcons, teams like the Browns that just continually are spinning their wheels, and it's so much frustration because, you know, I don't know about you guys, but I am not a flame-throwing columnist where you think that you want to just completely burn down an entire organization from top to bottom. I actually like the people that I work with in these teams, the teams that I write about, I should say. I like the people that they're doing a hard job, they're doing their best, so I feel bad on that standpoint. But then you see that just systemic failure and the systemic frustration, and it just gets to you after a while, and you just kind of, you wish that the NFL were a situation where, you know, every so often everybody would, you know, every team would get a break, and Tennessee just seems to be setting themselves up not to get that year after year.
0: Hey, Jay, last thing before you go. Go read Jay's work, especially from this past week, yahoosports.com. You covered major events this past week in New York where U.S. Open's going on. You mentioned Cowboys-Giants on Sunday. And, of course, this past weekend, last Friday, was the anniversary of 9/11. This one was the 25th year anniversary. Being in New York, what was it like with major events going on? Of course, all the emotion that was there, but being in New York during that time.
1: Yeah, it was fascinating because, as I mentioned in the article, almost 40% of America now has no memory of 9/11. Either they were too young or they weren't born. And so it's fading in the collective consciousness. I was down in Lower Manhattan that morning during the ceremony, and it was very powerful seeing the people who had lost family members. They were wearing ribbons around. You know, they obviously, many of them had tears in their eyes right there at the site where this tragic terrorist attack happened. But The city is also incredibly resilient. I think that this is a tribute to New York, the fact that the city, it doesn't dwell on 9/11 as a constant thing. People, there were obviously tributes for it at the Yankees game, but then they got to work playing the game, and the people who were there were respectful of the moment, but they also were like, you know, let's beat the hell out of the Mets or beat the hell out of the Yankees if you happen to be a Mets fan. So it's something that the city is taking very properly in a serious manner, but you know, it's also moving further and further into the past, and never forget is going to be tougher and tougher for people to manage. But at the moment, they're managing to work that balance between respect and forgetting about it entirely.
0: He covers it all. Again, go read his work at yahoosports.com from this past week with all the different events across different sports. And this weekend, Ole Miss, LSU will have coverage there, and we'll look forward to talking to you again soon. Jay, thanks for the time as always. We appreciate you hopping on with us today.
1: Always, my friends. 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
0: Jay Busby, Yahoo Sports, joining us on the Stanley Fencing and Gates Hotline. Appreciate Jay's time as always.
2: Jay's the best. Why? Because his name's Jay.
0: J-A-Y.
2: That's the first reason. But no, he's the best, man. I'd like to see him suit up for the Falcons, play quarterback.
0: Yeah, I meant to mention to him, we had a text that said, best of luck there, Jay, because if you're a quarterback for the Falcons, you're going to need it. That's going to be quite a division to follow this year, the NFC South. The Falcons, the Bucs, the Saints, and the Panthers.
2: Well, there's no reason why either the Bucs or the Panthers should not win that division. No reason. Now, I know the Panthers got some uphill climbing to do after taking that L week one, but they could do it. I got to play the Saints twice. That'd be all right.
0: Yeah, I did not bring it up during the interview, but last week Jay also, I believe it was last week, he wrote about Caleb Williams and what he could accomplish there for the city of Chicago.
2: Yep.
0: We don't have time for that.
2: We got time.
0: But the city's got the two Calebs, Caleb Williams and new first-round pick for the Chicago Bulls, Caleb Wilson.
2: Let's wait. Wilson, he hasn't scored a bucket yet. He hasn't beaten the Packers, okay? But, yeah, there's a lot of optimism so far. You're not slick trying to insert your Bulls in there. You're not slick, by the way. But, yeah, man, Caleb Williams got everybody painting their nails, man. We excited.
0: Yeah, and he's mustache Caleb now. He trimmed the beard, just went with the mustache. 59 points. No matter what you think about the Bears, you have got to be impressed by that performance last weekend. We'll come back just a few minutes to go until the final segment of today's show. Today in Bearden on Kingston Pike at the Shrimp Dock. 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

0: the final segment of today's Josh and Swain Everyday, presented by Junk Beyond. And today we have been at the Shrimp Dock. 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They can include appetizers, desserts, beverages, whatever you need. They'll take care of you. They've got the dips and the spreads, the shrimp cocktail, the popcorn
1: dip,
0: shrimp.
1: Baby, dip. Dip, baby, dip. Ain't nothing like a there good shrimp boil, man. Especially when it's hot outside. Like, you don't want to eat those heavy meals. Nothing like some fresh seafood, man, when it's hot outside. So this is the best place to get it. Fresh. You can truly taste the difference, man. Every single bite. And then lunchtime, the go-to move, the pro move, is to come here for lunch, eat fresh seafood, and then pick up some seafood for dinner. That's what the pros do.
0: That's what you do.
1: Yeah, that's the move right there. That's the move.
0: You know why the shrimp wouldn't share his treasure?
1: Greedy.
0: He was a little shellfish.
1: Yep. Shellfish. That's a good one. It was cute. It was cute, Josh.
0: Yeah. Use that at the dinner table.
1: Yeah, it was real cute. Well, my kids are older now. They're probably going to boo me and throw eggs and say mean things to me. I can't hit them with that joke like I used to be able to do 5 years ago.
0: Yeah, mine are younger. They may not get it, but if they don't, I'll just, you know, peel back the layers. Probably a good time to transition into today's attaboy.
2: I just wanted to come by and congratulate you on the great work you've been doing.
3: I like your style. You remind me of a young me.
4: Failure is not an option.
5: That boy is good.
6: Don't remind yourself. Nobody built like you. You design yourself.
0: Attaboy. So today's story, Swain, we hand out attaboys and attagirls every day. Positive stories, big-time accomplishments. This is a reminder of anybody can do anything, because our attagirl is going to go to a little girl named Emmy. She's named Naomi. She goes by Emmy. It's spelled N-O-E-M-I, and they call her Emmy. She's a 3-year-old girl in Rusk, Texas. So recently, she was the only other person home when her mother, Aiden, suffered a grand mal seizure. Emmy is 3 years old, but she remembered something that her family had taught her. She FaceTimed her grandparents, who were nearly 700 miles away in Georgia, let them know what was going on with her mom, and they helped her contact 911. While her grandparents stayed on the phone with her, Emmy remained beside her mother and did everything that she could to help. Her mother later recalled she could only remember brief moments from the seizure, said, quote, "The only thing I do remember from everything was the fact that she was rubbing my hair, and I could hear, Mommy, it's going to be okay." So she gets on the phone with her grandfather, her grandmother, grandparents instruct her. She gets on the phone with 911, and she helps save her mom. How about that?
1: Man, now if you have kids, you can think about your kid being 3 years old. And, you know, being able to do that is, man, it's incredible. And I'm sure she was so afraid and scared that something was happening to her mom, but so relieved and so proud and happy that she was able to help. And, man, just what a courageous young lady.
0: Yeah, but she also had to help the 911 dispatcher get in. So she was able to move the chair, climb up, unlock the deadbolt to the door to help them get in. So a very deserved attagirl to 3-year-old Emmy for the work she did to save her mom. We hand out attaboys and attagirls every day. Positive stories, big-time accomplishments, hopefully providing a little perspective when we hand out the attaboys and the attagirls right here on Josh and Swain.
1: Wow, that's good. That's real good.
0: I read that story, get moved a little bit.
1: Sorry.
0: That's a good one.
1: Hey, man, you are human. You're supposed to be moved by, you know, that story. That's a strong one.
0: as is Arch Manning. Made a mistake yesterday. Could
1: what?
0: Have handled it better.
1: A human made a mistake.
0: Before we go, we talked about it in the first hour. So also want to mention he posted a message on social media, apologized, said he recognizes what he did was wrong, and most importantly recognized what he said about Holly Rowe was not okay, and appreciated her, how kind she was to him about it. So I'm guessing that's from a behind-the-scenes conversation.
1: Yeah.
0: But issued an apology for how he handled things at the press conference, and the way he talked about the situation involving Holly Rowe and Steve Sarkisian from after the game.
1: Yeah, I wonder if Sarkisian, has he apologized to Holly Rowe? Obviously, you know, Arch and Holly Rowe had a conversation privately. I wonder if Sark and Holly Rowe did. They have a history. I mean, I saw a picture of Holly Rowe and Steve Sarkisian when he was at BYU. So, listen, man, game football is emotional. Sometimes you say things and do things that, you know, you wish you could take back, and hopefully those two have come together and, you know, got on the same page. You know, Holly Rowe, man, she's been through a lot, and she works her tail off, and you always want to respect folks that contribute to the coverage of our great game, our great sport, and, you know, the media sometimes get some crap, but man, there's a lot of good people that put in good work that they're just doing the job, and I know coaches are under a lot of stress, and so you know you just want to treat those folks with respect, man, because there's some that don't do it the right way, but most of them do it the right way and try to do it the right way.
0: We all have our bad moments. We all have things we say or do that we'd like to take back.
1: Yep.
0: Arch had one of those yesterday. Doesn't make it okay.
1: No.
0: But it also doesn't make it the end of the world. So he issued an apology, which I expected that he would. And I think he recognizes, yeah, that was not his best moment at his press conference yesterday.
1: Yeah, he got too comfortable.
0: Yeah.
1: You're not with your boys in the locker room, man. You are in a press conference as the quarterback at the University of Texas. So he got too comfortable, man.
0: Yeah.
1: He did. I mean, that's nothing you should be saying, you know, period, in private, you know, quarters. But, like, you can just tell he let his guard down way too much.
0: When he turned and looked at the SID, uh-oh. We're back tomorrow at 12 o'clock. Thank you for all the interaction today. Jay Leifert, engineering, thank you. Joel Silverberg, producing, thank you. Thank you to the Shrimp Doc for hosting. Thank you for hanging out with us.
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17: Afternoon, 88 degrees. Still pleasant, though, tonight, 62. We're up to 90 on Wednesday. Upper 80s near 90 Thursday. We'll begin to see a chance of those scattered rain showers and thunder showers Thursday and Friday and over the weekend. From Storm Team Love Weather, I'm meteorologist Jeremy Eisenhoff.
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26: So let's ask you, a two-game checkpoint on the Tennessee 2026 calendar. 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A Ted Russell Tuesday. 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

0: Arkansas State Week continues on the flagship station for Tennessee Sports, 99.1 The Sports Animal. We also say good afternoon to you, the continuing audience that stays with us on 640 AM, The Sports Monster in the Tri-Cities. Tyler and Cater with you all the way to 7 o'clock. At 656-9900. Again, 656-9900. And a lot of you who want to join the program can do so via the text line. We might actually highly encourage that you do so via the text line today. Dr. Jerry Punch, bottom of hour number one. Trey Wallace from Outkick's going to be joining us coming up in hour number two of the program. We have a lot that we need to get to today, especially with seeing how Tennessee continues to rack up points. We highlighted it yesterday, Eric Kane, 101 through two games, eight quarters for the University of Tennessee. Kennesaw State, likely candidate for another bloodbath. I don't want to say look ahead to Texas, but this might be a look ahead to Texas moment. But if you're looking ahead, where you could be when it comes to that next car buying experience, it's pretty simple. 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You have no idea how much closer you could be to driving a vehicle at the number one volume Ford dealer across Big Orange Country. Nobody loves kickoffs more than Andy White. Nick White joining us coming up in hour number two of the program. Even Joe went from Wolfpack to RT. I'm telling you right now, man, Rocky Top's where it's at, brother. It's all happening right here, Parkside Drive location. We're outside. It's a gorgeous day right here at Ted Russell Ford.
1: It's fantastic. Again, we are being the show today. The show is being powered literally by a hybrid F-150.
0: Look at the Lariat.
1: It can power your house.
0: Look at the Lariat.
1: It's powering the show here today from 3 to 7.
0: Last time we got powered by one of these vehicles, we did a four-hour program. It was me and a guy named Will West. Don't know where he is now these days.
1: Wearing pants.
0: Wearing pants somewhere, hopefully.
1: I hear.
0: We disconnected. The vehicle still had 99% battery life left.
1: It's incredible.
0: Can you imagine two obnoxious guys going yak, yak, yak for 4 hours? At only 1%, which is funny. That's the amount of effort I put into the show every day. And it was only that's what we had left when it was all said.
1: Some are saying that.
0: That's what the public are saying.
1: Speaking of effort as well, 5:15 during no huddle, Jerry Mack, head coach at Kennesaw State.
0: Hey now.
1: Former Tennessee assistant coach, spent his first three seasons on Josh Heupel's inaugural staff. He's going to join the program today at 5:15 during no huddle. Jerry Mack going to join the program.
0: The same. Worse, which would be hard for you to answer that direction, or better. There is a small percentage of the listening audience in Knoxville, Tennessee. When I first came back, I love topics like this. You want to know why?
1: What?
0: I refer to them as baby bear's porridge. Is it too hot? Is it too cold?
1: Just about right.
0: Is it just about right? So Eric Kane, Riley Haltom go hot. Two games in, you've dropped 101 points on two opponents through eight quarters of football. First checkpoint of the season. Is Tennessee football better, the same, or worse than you expected?
1: Knowing that the real challenges lie ahead, I'm going to say they're a little bit better. I don't know how. You're exactly right. I don't see how anybody could say that they're worse through two games of complete domination. They're better, in my opinion, because the quarterback is better. And I didn't think that the quarterback was going to be bad. I thought the quarterback would play like a freshman at times. So far, two games in, he has not put the football in harm's way. He has not turned the football over. He has not felt like it was insurmountable pressure going on the road. I understand that's not Death Valley. That's not Brian Denny or anything like that. But going on the road and just being cool, calm, and collected. Did he have his best game? No, probably not. There were some drops in there, some tip balls. He was inaccurate on throws short to intermediate. But he continues to dial it up, hit the deep balls, not turning it over, moving the sticks on critical downs, third and fourth down three times. I got to have it down. So he moved the sticks with his legs. I've been so impressed with Faison Brandon so far. And through two games that were never competition, Tennessee put, just beat him up a little bit, I'm going to say that they're better because the quarterback is better at this point than I thought he would be. I knew Tennessee was going to run the football well. I knew Tennessee was going to be exciting defensively starting things out. I knew they were going to make some plays at wide receiver. Mike Matthews game one, Braylon Staley game two. Quarterback is farther along right now, so I'm going to say they're better. So
0: Riley Haltom, better, worse, the same from where they were when they kicked off September 5th against Furman?
2: Yeah, I'll echo the sentiments about quarterback. For me, that this is a team that is in a better spot than they were a couple of weeks ago. And it comes from the fact that you are getting Faison Brandon that experience. And he is a little bit further along than I had expected him to be at this point of the season. On top of that, I mean, when you're talking about game to game, I think you did see some improvement. First of all, your secondary finally got some kind of test, and I think all in all, they did. They responded well. They did pass that test, and your offensive line. After that first game, I had a few worries. I was a little bit concerned that, like, are they going to be able to kind of get a push there in the run game? Are they going to be able to consistently keep the pressure out of Faison Brandon's face? Notice I didn't say sack, because in a lot of those instances, Faison Brandon is just going to use his legs. But do they have the ability to keep the pressure out of his face for for enough time for him to at least work through his progressions? I was a little concerned after game one. Game two, I saw a lot of improvement in both of those areas.
0: How can I not say better?
1: Yeah.
0: How can anybody listening to this program, hearing us touch this topic, not say better? You've scored 101 points through eight quarters of football. You've totaled over 1,000 yards in two games offensively between your two opponents. Your quarterback right now is pushing the ball down the field. And outside of the first touchdown against Furman that went to Ethan Davis, a lot of the balls, it doesn't even look like that they've been in trouble. It doesn't look like they've been contested in any way. It's not like he's living dangerously and there's been a couple of dropped interceptions or fumbles have been lost. You know, not only as he fumbled the football, but then it's been by the luck that he's been by the sidelines or a teammate's been able to bail him out. To me, it's simple. Faison Brandon's 18 years of age and has yet to show us that he's an 18-year-old out there.
1: Yeah, and again, that's going to come. He'll make mistakes.
0: Sure, I mean, but it hasn't happened yet.
1: I mean,
0: we'll talk about it when it has.
1: That has been the most impressive thing. I didn't know how he would. I thought he would be fine going on the road, but still never doing it, never have done it, and I mean, he was poised in the huddle, commanding. Again, the guy's going to be special. He's off to a great start, and because of that, I don't know how anybody can't say that Tennessee's better than what they envision right now.
0: I want to stay with this momentarily, but first, let's take a look at what's happening outside the doors here at Parkside Drive. 656-9900 to Ted Russell Ford. Not only that, but you guys are going to have to hold me back from this topic, because I can't tell you how many times, even if we don't get into it until Wednesday, maybe we don't get into it until Thursday, Riley, you control the clock. Eric Kane, you try to strap me down to this chair, because if not, I'll try to jump as high as the moon. I'm sick and tired of us having preseason AP polls. I get it. We're in the content industry, so we need to have content, right? I don't need content of people telling me in a transfer portal era who they believe are the better teams and best teams in college football, because yet again, here we sit, and we still have giant jumbled ups when it comes to rankings. Not only that, but there are certain areas we need to discuss, including a deeper conversation about personnel, about the offensive line, and perhaps maybe even special teams, which you hope wouldn't come up and rear its ugly head two games into the regular season. Tyler, Eric, it's Tyler and Cater on the station where the Vols play. Kennesaw State Week continues right here on the station where the Vols play. 99.1 The Sports Animal and 640 AM The Sports Monster in the Tri-Cities.
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0: care what anybody says. He's handsome and hilarious, and he's single. He's our engineer on site. It's Chris Bernard. I know this isn't a dating site. 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
1: We're over here at Parkside Drive, where, again, you can come in, bring your vehicle right now, a free appraisal, test drive a new Ford, and if you do that, they're going to give you a $25 Amazon gift card just for coming out and taking
0: for
1: a test
0: free?
1: Drive. For free. The All show right. is being powered today. But this is the first show that I know you guys have talked about this in the past. This is the first show since I've been back to where I'm doing a show that is powered by a hybrid F-150.
2: It's gorgeous, too,
1: it
2: man.
1: It takes a lot of effort to get this show up and going with you and me on, and you will in the past. But, again, you said you started at 100% last time, and it was 99% after 4 hours?
0: Four-hour radio broadcast going across HD and multiple channels, 1%. 1% was taken away off the battery life of a Lariat that we're looking at right now. We're outside, too, if you want to come by and say hello. Heck, you can even beep-beep that horn when you're driving down Parkside. Say hello to us here as the drive to 150 continues. Andy White's message is simple. They want to sell 150 vehicles in the month of September, and no bona fide deal will be denied. So you already know that Ted Russell Ford here on a Ted Russell Tuesday are going to offer you top dollar for your trade. You already know that the award-winning Ford F-150 2026 is available to you under $50,000. Broncos, Expeditions, Mustangs, you can keep and see all the inventory, the 400 they have available right now to you. Even the pre-owned patrol can be able to assist you when it comes to some of those new vehicles, or I should say some of those pre-owned, gently used vehicles right here at the Parkside Drive location.
1: All right, so two games in. Little wellness check. Better, worse, just about the same. We're going to go ahead and throw out worse because maybe if you think Tennessee's worse through two games.
0: Well, no,
1: then you
0: somebody
1: envision.
0: Actually just texted me and they
1: okay.
0: said,
1: what'd they say?
0: I'm not trying to be nitpicky, but I'm going to say worse simply because of the depth being tested.
1: Okay.
0: Injuries. They're like, love what I've seen so far, but I don't know if it's a real barometer. All I can tell you is what the roster looked like going into Furman and what the roster looked like going into Kennesaw State. And if you're a big Idris Farouk guy, if you're a big Ethan Davis guy, if you're a big Joakim Dotson fan, that maybe you're saying, that depth is being tested. It's just a wee bit. Like, I mean, look, it's your option. But at least he showed his work when it came to him
1: no
0: saying
1: doubt.
0: A little bit worse.
1: And I think you might see that come into play, you know, obviously in the month of October, November, and everything. Like, right now, you're not. But again, that doesn't mean you won't. So, I mean, I hear you there. My question is, I think on this show, the three of us say that it's better quarterback-wise. You know, we all gave our reasons last segment. We'll do it throughout the 4 o'clock or the 4-hour show. My question is, where is Tennessee maybe not as good as where you thought it would be right now?
0: Offensive line.
1: I think everybody's going to say that. Is there another area? Because, I mean, offensive line is the correct answer. You're right. Is there another area where Tennessee maybe is where you
0: special
1: thought
0: teams.
1: It would be? Yeah. You block a punt for a touchdown. It's not great. Cooper Ramsey is 1-for-1 on field goals. You lost your kick returner. Going back to your texter's, you know, comment there, you lost your kick returner for the year in Joakim Dotson. Two games in, that's kind of nitpicking. I will say...
0: No, let's nitpick.
1: I will say, and again, going back to our conversation yesterday, like, you look at what Tennessee did against Georgia Tech, and I don't care. We can split hairs all we want here. You rush for 300 yards, that's a good day. That's
0: yes.
1: a solid day. Now, is that offensive line... Did David Sanders said it today. Like, we're doing some good things. We're not where we need to be. And I completely agree. Like, the offensive line is not where it needs to be. You're not where it should be. Even, you know, just imagine how good it could be down the line. So I think not having the right side settle.

0: En garde!
1: U.S. Olympians do it, and so does your college-bound neighbor Jane. Fencing. It's fun for all ages and skill levels. Learn more at tryfencing.org.
2: Right, yeah, but yeah. What I'm just saying is, how much wear do you want to put on the tread? Mm-hmm. If he got nicked up and came back in, knowing that beginning on September the 28th,
3: you don't get a break.
2: You don't get a break.
3: Yep.
2: At least till Halloween.
3: Mm-hmm.
2: So I'm sorry. As much as I want to see that he's good to go, if I can save some tread against Kennesaw State and it's not going to affect me against Carolina, Alabama, Arkansas, Texas,
3: then yeah, buddy. And here's where I'll differ from that. Like, it's Kennesaw State, and I understand Josh Hoppe doesn't want to hear that it's a tune-up game, but you and I can say it is because that's exactly what it is.
2: Dress rehearsal.
3: This is not Furman, but this is actually a really, really good G6 team, but this is a tune-up game.
2: That's your defending Conference USA champion.
3: I know. Yeah.

0: Tonight, overnight low temperature down to 63 degrees. Now, tomorrow, partly cloudy, could be a hot day. Our high temperature up to 90 degrees. Then for tomorrow night, fair skies again, overnight low to 64. And Thursday, we're looking at partly cloudy skies, a 30% chance for scattered thunderstorms in the afternoon and evening. Our high at 90, keeping that threat for scattered storms Friday and Saturday. From Storm Team 11 Weather, I'm Chief Meteorologist Mark Reynolds.
1: There's no better description than to say St. Jude is a place of hope. 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

0: the beauty of doing live radio in your hometown of East Tennessee?
1: When Chris Bernard says, I've had enough of your voice.
0: Because you work with hardworking individuals like Chris Bernard, like Riley Haltom. My name is Tyler Ivins. You know what you don't do if you work with somebody who's a hardworking individual? You don't go on a social media page and talk about the amounts and the copious amounts of beverages that were purchased last night at Zool Beer Company.
2: Sure, you were good. I was a concerned co-host, a concerned friend, making sure you're all right.
0: Hey, Riley Haltom, I left you a gift that includes four cans of a delicious beverage that has been made by Zool Beer Company that has our station's name and logo on it. Have you even walked down to the corner office and collected your package slash present?
3: Hey, I was doing things. I was putting audio in. I was being ready.
0: So let me make sure I understand this correctly. You guys sent me to the Hardin Valley location of Zool Beer Company, also located at Fifth Avenue. And you said, hey, Tyler, while you're in-house, will you please pick me up a four-pack of the delicious Sports Animal Lager? And I said, you know what? Yeah, no problem. And you guys are telling me you haven't had time to be able to say, one, thank you, which, Eric Kane, I think you already gave out all four of your cans.
1: And I said thank you.
0: Riley Haltom didn't even go down to the office and get them. And look, Carter Bell.
3: No.
0: Carter Bells reached out on Twitter last night. Quote, Bales Carter, I see that Kaner and Riley are getting theirs too. You're a man of your word, Tyler Ivins. Yes, I am. Shouts to Brad West and the team. Yeah, you're laughing because you wanted to make jokes on the social medias, but live on the air.
2: Wanted to check on you. We're good.
0: I don't even know where Chris Bernard's gone. He's probably sneaking in your back of your trunk right now to steal those cans.
1: Those cans look phenomenal.
2: Can I be real with you?
1: Yeah.
0: The beer's pretty damn good.
1: I can't wait to taste it. Can't wait to taste it when I get home tonight. Looking forward to it, but it looks phenomenal. Can't wait to have that in my backdrop and to go buy, maybe not three at a time there, Tyler Ivins, to go buy some more at Zool.
0: There's a lot of reasons, especially with Kennesaw State coming to Knoxville this weekend, to be able to grab the Sports Animal Lager over at Zool Beer Company. But I can promise you right now, if you're a Kyle Larson team, you're probably celebrating with some type of beverage and a lot of high fives and hugs in the winner's circle. That's what happens whenever you hit the track and you bring home checkered flags. The man who's going to be able to break that down for us. Glad to see we get an opportunity to get caught up with them here on this Tuesday as I see New Balance logos on the bottom of my feet. It must be Dr. Jerry Punch joining us on the Stanley Fencing and Gates hotline. Doc, let's just dive right into it. No better time than to head to Illinois, pick up a W for the number 5 vehicle. Kyle Larson celebrating a victory as we start narrowing September down and we make the turn for Bristol Motor Speedway. Good afternoon.
4: Hey, good afternoon. Yeah, how about that for Kyle? Kyle, he breaks a 51 race winless streak. Think about that. Kyle Larson, as good as he's been over the years, and as dominating as the Hendrick cars have been, he had not won in 51 races. And then, with a little help from his teammate and some drafting help, he's able to move by the cars that were really dominant all day. Joey Logano looked like he was going to be unbeatable all day long, starting up front, staying up front all day, but late in the race. Some pit stops, some tire strategy, but then the fact that Kyle was able to get some drafting help on a restart and stay out front and pick up the win. And what a celebration for Kyle! I mean, and knowing the fact that it's going to be hard to beat the Toyotas, but Chevy picks up a much needed win, and Kyle does in St. Louis.
1: Hey, a little carnage in St. Louis. It felt like the swear jar getting a little richer after this weekend, right?
4: Yeah, carnage. 18 caution flags. Ooh. On a track larger than 1 mile. I mean, you expect that at Martinsville or Bristol, and we'll talk about Bristol in a minute, but you expect that at those short tracks where it's full contact stock car racing. But, I mean, they couldn't run a couple laps without having a caution flag, people leaning on each other, 3 wide, 4 wide, and they had a great crowd. I've done a lot of races out of St. Louis over the years, and I've never seen much of a crowd, maybe right at a half full. That crowd on Sunday looked phenomenal, and they got a heck of a show. As I said, 18 caution flags, cars pushing and shoving, anger, tempers flaring, angers, and then drivers that weren't in wrecks were on the radio swearing, and NASCAR has invoked a swear jar, which is $5 for every word that is a cuss word or a swear word. And apparently there were 245 of those uttered. And of course, remember, race fans listen to the radio. And that's probably a part of the most colorful part of the race when you hear. And there are some great stories about radio communication, some of which I can't even tell on radio. But there's, but There were drivers, and there were a few favorite words, but yeah, and now NASCAR is issuing a limit. If a driver goes over a certain limit, it's double the money. So according to my calculations, NASCAR earned about $1,225 that went in the swear jar just from the one race at St. Louis.
0: So, Doc, I got to ask you, I got a neighbor, huge William Byron fan, your overall thoughts. He runs into an accident, but after he rebounds on lap 141, he has the opportunity to finish fourth. You want to talk about, I'm not finished till the race is over. That's a huge pick-me-up and a huge recovery by the William Byron team, was it not?
4: It really is, and that team really needed a shot in the arm. I mean, he's a good driver, great operation in Hendrick Motorsports. And if he wasn't there for Kyle Larson, I'm not sure Kyle would have had a chance to win that race. But bouncing back, never say die, the old Jimmy V, don't give up, don't ever give up. I mean, that's the mindset. Young drivers, and nowadays, because of the way the cars are built, you can bounce off a wall, you can bend on an axle, you can be on pit road and get hit, you can have a tire issue, and you can climb your way back toward the front, especially at a track like St. Louis with the long straightaways. It got good horsepower, and the draft comes into effect. So, yeah, he was there. And so not only does Kyle Larson get the win and break that 51-race winless streak, I mean, you look at William Byron and what happened with him. That really helps the team, because remember, they're in the chase, and there's no eliminations in this year's chase. You just got to make it in the final 10 races, and every point makes a difference, and they certainly could use them.
0: So let's just go ahead and walk through that door. You opened it for us. Your thoughts on eliminations last year, the new format this year. Some people like to be nitpicky. Other people say, I love it. It's either you finish, not to steal from Ricky, it's either first or last if you finish second. How do you feel like things have kind of progressed, seeing that there has been a tweak to some of the rules in the chase this year?
4: Well, I was always one of those people that believed that when you eliminate drivers, you eliminate their fans. And if your favorite driver doesn't have a chance to win a championship and isn't really in contention, I'm not sure if you have other things to watch on a Sunday. If you want to watch an NFL game or back in the day an IndyCar race, you go there. But now, no one's eliminated. If you're in the chase, you're there for the entire 10-race duration. So unlike the every four races, you eliminate, four drivers. No, not now. So you can claw your way back. You can win some races. People can have some bad wrecks. Remember, there's some races in here, Talladega and others, where you can have the big one. You can eliminate 20 cars, and suddenly you're back in contention again. You gain 60 points. I like it. I'm not so sure if it works the same way in college football with 24 playoff teams, but if your team is in the playoffs, at least for one race, I mean one game, you're going to be more interested. But then after that, I think you're going to realize that you don't have much of a shot. But in the chase, when every team, every car is on the track at the same time, your guys have got a shot because they're still in it.
0: Doug, we want to ask you about football here in a moment, but Bristol this weekend, the last great Coliseum, a little over more than half a mile on that short track. What do we need to know about racing at Bristol, baby?
4: Well, five of the last seven races at Bristol have been won by Toyotas. Ty Gibbs pulled off the win back in the spring. Last year it was Christopher Bell. And then Denny Hamlin's won twice. Christopher Bell's won twice. Ty Gibbs has won once. But the other two wins have gone to Chevrolet and the same person, Kyle Larson. So it's a good track for Kyle Larson. It's a really good track for Toyota. But here's the best part. Bristol is full contact stock car racing. And there are a lot of angry drivers. There are a lot of people. I used to call this race in Bristol this time of year the Payback 500, because you wait all year long to the one of the last big short track races, the last great Coliseum, and you got a guy that you deserve. You really need to pay back. He needs to feel your bumper, your fender, whatever he can feel in the corner, and it's an accident. You didn't mean to do it as he spins and bounces off the concrete, but that's going to happen. I think that's going to happen there. And there's a lot of tempers that flared at St. Louis, and a few people that they're already watching. But it's a great race. And by the way, they're going to honor Dolly Parton. Her
0: nice.
4: Signature butterfly is going to be painted on the walls. There's a huge banner out in the fan zone of Dolly. They're going to play some Dolly music during the breaks. And also they're going to honor something that's near and dear to my heart, Honor Air. I got a chance to be on a couple of those. Eddie Mannus put together the Honor Air Flights so that veterans from World War II and the Korean conflict, the Vietnam War, could all go to Washington and remember the sacrifices others made. And, man, you talk about emotional. They had 38 of those flights. My wife went on some, you know, as a chaperone. I went on some. And what a great service to the veterans to go up there and see how they treated you when you landed in Washington with all the World War II, you know, boogie-woogie bugle boy music, you know, playing and people dancing and then coming back. So they're going to honor Eddie Mannus and his entire group that worked so hard to put those on. The 38 flights started back in 2007. They're going to be honored as what's called Neighborhood Heroes. Now, they will be given a plaque by Bristol Motor Speedway.
0: 47-point win against Furman, a 21-point victory against Georgia Tech. Tennessee, with an 18-year-old quarterback, starts 2-0. They've climbed to 15 in the Associated Press poll, 14 in the coaches poll, and now a Kennesaw State dress rehearsal before the big one against number one Texas. We'll get Doc's opinion about the same, or is this Tennessee team better than he anticipated 8 quarters into the season? He tells us next, thanks to New Balance Knoxville. We continue outdoors, being powered by the Ford F-150 Lariat, Tyler and Kaner, an afternoon drive from Ted Russell Ford Parkside Drive on the station where the Vols play. 99.1 The Sports Animal at 648.
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1: I don't need to hear anything from anybody. 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Play offense, not defense. If you play hard and you play the game right, nobody really gets on you. 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Just play the game one way. You hit a ball in the gap, run. 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
3: Tonight, overnight low temperature down to 63 degrees. Now tomorrow, partly cloudy, could be a hot day. Our high temperature up to 90 degrees.
4: And
3: for tomorrow night, fair skies again, overnight low to 64. And Thursday, we're looking at partly cloudy skies, a 30% chance for scattered thunderstorms in the afternoon and evening. Our high 90, keeping that threat for scattered storms Friday and Saturday. From Storm Team 11 Weather, I'm Chief Meteorologist Mark Brown.
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0: It's 101 total points in 8 quarters of football. It's over 1,000 yards of total offense through 8 quarters of football. It is Tennessee football that is up to 14-15 in both the coaches and the AP top 25. Kennesaw State, the defending Conference USA champions this Saturday night, and then a noon kickoff against Texas, that happening in about 11 days. Dr. Jerry Punch rejoining us on the Stanley Fitzing and Gates Hotline. It's New Balance Knoxville that brings the doc to the table each and every Tuesday. All right, so let's have a discussion. Doc, Faizon Brandon's 18 years of age. Faizon Brandon is not acting like that he is an 18-year-old. He's not making dumb decisions. He's extending plays. Doc, again, if you would have told me this kid is 18 years of age, I'd call you a liar, and he is acting like he has been with Josh Heupel for the better part of 2, maybe even 3 seasons. So I'll ask you out of the gate, do you believe that better than you expected or about the same when it comes to Tennessee football?
1: Well, I think definitely his performance is better than most anyone expected, because he's showing a level of maturity for his age that's just unheard of in college football. You look at Arch Manning last year. Arch Manning really, he had so much pressure on him, but with the high ceiling he has talent-wise, he struggled at times making good decisions. And young quarterbacks like Arch want to tuck and run because you have that running ability, as Faizon does. But he ran in only measured situations. He realized the receivers were covered, and he ran and got a couple of critical first downs, which were really important to maintain possession for Tennessee. So has he made some freshman mistakes? Yeah. They're not as noticeable because he hasn't thrown the ball away. And I think Josh Heupel and the staff have done a nice job not to put him in a situation where he has to make quick decisions and throw it into tight windows, especially over the middle where it's easy to get tipped or picked off. Because you want to be able to continue to build his confidence. They've thrown the ball outside. They've thrown it downfield on slants. They've thrown the long ball. And he's shown amazing, amazing touch and maturity for someone his age and with limited experience at this level. Now, granted, it's been Furman, and granted, it's been Georgia Tech. Georgia Tech didn't show the physical defense that they showed a year ago against Colorado. They were more physical against Tennessee and had been challenged by their coach. Kennesaw State's not a bad football team. Literally, I know people may laugh, but, they've got players. They've been to a bowl. They're well coached, and these guys are on scholarship too, so they're coming. This could be their bowl game coming to Tennessee. But it really gets ramped up from there. And I also have got to believe that as you know Josh Heupel, there's a lot of things in the offense, and there's a lot of things on the defense that they have not shown yet, and you will not see until Texas. I know for a fact there are a number of schemes and things defensively, excuse me, that they not even begin to roll out. And the first time you see them, it's the first time Texas will see them. And so it'll be interesting there. But I'm excited for Tennessee, excited for Vol Nation and Big Orange Nation, for what we're seeing so far with this Tennessee football program and so many new faces and new places in the starting lineup.
0: Yeah, I got Kennesaw State this weekend, then the big one, presumably number one team in the country, unless something crazy happens this weekend, Texas.
2: They're not going to lose to UTSA, the number one team.
0: Texas, they never speak in absolutes,
2: I will. Texas is going to beat the Roadrunners by 5 touchdowns.
0: That's the way of the Sith there, Tyler.
2: Yeah, I know.
0: Doc, I want to ask you about the big game this weekend. All eyes on Oxford. Lane going back, extra security. You got the Rebels, you got the Tigers. It's going to be quite a scene down there. How do you see the game playing out on the football field?
1: Well, I just think LSU has more overall talent. They have more overall speed. I thought Ole Miss looked okay in the opener. I didn't think they were I didn't look as good as I thought they would, quite honestly. But they never had a really good opponent. But I think playing at home. Of course, I did a lot of games in Oxford over the years. I did every Thanksgiving night at the Egg Bowl when Eli Manning was there. So I've been there a lot. It is a great atmosphere of the Grove, but LSU fans will find a way to get tickets and get in there. There'll be frustration, there'll be shouting and chants and anger, and a lot of it directed toward Lane, and that's what he wants. He'd rather have it directed toward him. So his team can play. Come after me. I don't care what you do. Come after me. Say what you want to say. Focus your energies and anger toward me. while my team goes out there and just handles your football team. So, you know, I think as long as he stays cool and calm and composed, and he's been in a few situations where he's had to maintain his composure over the years. So I still see LSU, you know, pulling away in that one. I didn't think LSU played very well early last week. And, of course, they weren't playing a significant opponent, but they didn't show much early on. But I think unless they go in there and just start making mistake after mistake, which can happen, but I just think their talent depth and speed and overall level of talent is just a little too much for you know. And by the way, Lane knows what his quarterback at Ole Miss can do and what he can't do. And there's a few things that he might not be able to do, and they're going to be ready for him.
2: Doc, I was inside New Balance Knoxville less than 10 days ago. While I was sitting there taking a look at a couple of compression shirts to wear when I work out, a gentleman by the name of Marty walks up to me and he shakes my hand. He goes, I listen to you every day, and I'm here because of what you and Dr. Punch highlight on Tuesdays. I just want to say I love the show. I love whenever I can miss him, I can find you on the podcast. And these shoes are because of what you and Dr. Punch say. So, Doc, Marty, everybody involved, it's a hit. No matter when you walk in the door, everybody loves New Balance Knoxville.
1: Well, thank you, Marty. It's so kind of you to say, and thanks for going over there, because, Marty, you're going to tell all your friends, too. It's not just because we say it. It's because it's true. And you put these shoes on your feet, and your feet will thank you, because it is a game changer. I've been wearing them a long time, and as I got older, my feet on the sidelines, on pit road, wherever I had to be on airplanes, it was just a comfort level, and no one didn't have to worry about my feet hurting, although they should hurt, because I was up on them for 12 hours or more a day.
2: Yeah.
1: Yeah, the folks at New Balance of Knoxville do a great job. They will make you feel at home. They have, and folks, you don't have to spend a fortune. They have all different price ranges there. You know, very affordable, on up to whatever you want to buy. But, you know, in different colors, different styles. They'll tell you what's a good walking shoe, a running shoe, a jogging shoe, workout, whatever, aerobics, you name it, they've got them, and they'll take great care of you.
2: Same bat time, same bat channel. Let's do it next Tuesday, Doc. We appreciate you as always.
1: Sounds good, guys. Looking forward to it.
2: From Dr. Jerry Punch, back to you in Tennessee football. 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
8: 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The Kansas City Chiefs were back last night in a vintage performance. Patrick Mahomes beat the Broncos 31-10. Kenneth Walker III ran for 173 yards and a touchdown in his debut for KC. And Mahomes looked fully healthy in his return from ACL surgery with 184 passing yards and three total touchdowns. I'm Adam Abdallah.
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11: We're still holding to mostly fair skies for tonight. Overnight low temperature down to 63 degrees. Now tomorrow, partly cloudy, going to be a hot day. Our high temperature up to 90 degrees. Then for tomorrow night, fair skies again. Overnight low to 64. And Thursday, we're looking at partly cloudy skies. A 30% chance for scattered thunderstorms in the afternoon and evening. Our high at 90, keeping that threat for scattered storms Friday and Saturday. From Storm Team 11 Weather, I'm Chief Meteorologist Mark Reynolds.
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3: About a brand new hour, top of the hour. Tyler and Kaner, that's from Ted Russell Tuesday, Parkside Drive. We have had individuals stop by today and go, you guys are outside today. I said, heck yeah, you can come on outside. You can not only take a look at the beautiful sky that we have here. I mean, this is screensaver worthy. This is like screenshot your background on your smartphone worthy.
4: There's clouds out, but they're those pretty, puffy clouds.
3: Pretty puffy clouds.
4: Pretty puffy.
3: That's actually a dope band name. We're Pretty Puffy Clouds. Foo Fighters is next. I actually don't. I'm a big fan of that. Very nicely done.
4: I believe if my elementary school science is holding up here, those are cumulus clouds.
3: Because we work for Cumulus?
4: Maybe that's why I'm saying they're cumulus clouds.
3: Well, I have a 99.
4: They're not stratic clouds. I know that.
3: Well, what if I told you I had a 99.1% chance of hitting tonight's play after the debacle that was Denver, Kansas City last night?
4: They are cumulus. I want to hear what you got to say.
3: No, no. Come on, Jim Cantore. Keep going with this weather report out here today.
4: Yeah, it's about 92 degrees. Beautiful sky, sunny, some cumulus clouds up to our north right here at Ted Russell Ford.
3: You're not flexing enough.
4: Drive.
3: You're not flexing enough.
4: Yeah.
3: If you're flexing, we could be talking about you pointing us in the right direction like Hulk Hogan in a beach ball, Johnny Bravo style. We're set to be joined by Trey Wallace from Alkit coming up in about 10, maybe we'll even call it 15 minutes here. And remember, here during the drive to 150, what you're getting is the opportunity to be able to get your hands on a brand new Ford. 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You can find out why the Expedition, the Explorer, the Mustangs, the Focuses, and so much more continue to shine. 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You can see Kingston Pike and where we are today, the Parkside Drive location. That is at Ted Russell Ford. All right, we picked up a loss last night. We have now hit four of our last five. And what we say tonight is, how about we go back to the well? Let's go back to baseball. And there's a play tonight that's too good to pass up. And I like it in the nation's capital. Riley, please.
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0: When the underdogs are barking, he answers the call. 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
3: 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How about that 17-foot LED television wall? No glare, drone service, so what you need done when it comes to presentations, let it count and let it be colossal with the friends at Colossal Productions. All right, let's get to it. At one point in time, he was the NL Cy Young favorite. Probably going to finish third this year, but he's still a strong start each time. Christopher Sanchez goes to the bump for the Philadelphia Phillies. And tonight, 23-year-old Jackson Kent's going to go to the bump for the Washington Nationals. Let's take a look at this NL East showdown between the Phils and the Nats. Well, what you're going to be getting tonight is a guy who, well, look, it depends on which start you like. Do you want to take on a sorry offense like he has in the past against Miami, where he's been able to avoid big innings? Or do you want to talk about his time in long relief where he was getting thumped around by games by the Dodgers and the Padres? It's simple. Whenever Kent, Jackson Kent, is going up against some of the best teams with runners in scoring position, the off-speed stuff is getting too much of the plate. That's what we're highlighting here in a lot of his hot-cold zones. Tonight, in a matchup against the Philadelphia Phillies, this is a Phillies team that's trying to continue to keep pace with the Atlanta Braves for whether it is a potential division crown, probably unlikely, or being able to get one of the wild card spots and grab home field advantage. You could still get the Phillies tonight to win this matchup by multiple runs at minus 125, and that's the direction that we're going in tonight. Kent versus Sanchez. Advantage Christopher Sanchez on the bump. I like Sanchez, the lefty for Philadelphia, better than I like Kent, the lefty of Washington. And as long as Philadelphia goes home winners by multiple runs, we're going to go ahead and jump back in the win column. Winners of five of our last six. So your play for Tuesday, September the 15th, give me the Phillies by more than a run tonight. The run line at minus 1.5 at 125. Tyler and Kaner, we're getting touch base with our friends over at Outkick. That is Trey Wallace, and he joins us next here during the drive to 150. It's Head Russell Tuesday. Parkside Drive location, 99.1 The Sports Animal. 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

0: in the face. 35 and a half. You're the Volunteers. You've already laid 101 points through eight quarters of football. That game's going to get messy Saturday night, but it's not going to get five touchdowns bad messy, is it?
1: I don't know.
0: You won by 47 against Furman. You won by 21.
1: Yeah. And I know you would always say stay away from these, and then I couldn't agree
0: more. There's no chance.
1: There's no chance.
0: But I mean, like, touching this.
1: Doc's right. I mean, like, Kennesaw State's got good players. They've got a lot of transfers that have gone down. Hey, by the way, you would know this. Ricky Collins is the quarterback. Former Syracuse. Backup Angeli. Former LSU.
0: Yes.
1: Yeah, he made a start last year in Notre Dame and all that. So, again, it's an experienced quarterback.
0: Dude, he really is there.
1: Yeah. He's their leading rusher as well.
0: I guess this would be a good time for me to tease. Guess who's coming up during No Huddle in hour number three of Tyler and Kaner?
1: Who is it?
0: I don't know. You're the one who caught up with him.
1: Jerry Mack.
0: Who? No, no, I like how you did that. Who?
1: Who?
0: The Kennesaw State Owls.
1: There you go.
0: Who's joining the program, Kaner?
1: Jerry Mack, head coach of Kennesaw State, former Tennessee assistant coach, 5'15 and No Huddle. Jerry Mack joining Tyler and Kaner.
0: Yeah, Ricky Collins. He's from Baton Rouge.
1: Yeah.
0: And he's made his way now to 2 hours south of Knoxville, about an hour north of Atlanta. Tennessee, again, 101 points through eight quarters of football. And I don't care how messy or how beautiful you wanted Saturday night to be at Bobby Dodd Stadium. Tennessee hanging a three-touchdown win over Brent Key and the Yellow Jackets. This man was in Austin, and rightfully so. But if you want to talk about a pulse of college football through three, call it 2 weeks, wherever your calendar lines up, it's Trey Wallace, our friend over at Outkick. Trey, I will talk about Ohio State, Texas momentarily, the look ahead. About the same or better, Tennessee football through two games, eight quarters of football, 101 points totaled in those eight quarters against Kennesaw State and Furman. Your thoughts on Tennessee through two games in the regular season?
2: Hey, boys. About the same. Kind of what I thought, you know, Tennessee would be. I thought they would go on the road. I thought they would run the football against Georgia Tech, which they did, and spread them out a little bit on defense. And mission accomplished. Faison had a number of nice passes. I think he has gotten better through two games. His checkdowns have gotten better. He's seeing the field a bit better, obviously, than week one. And I think the progressions are paying off. Like, this looks like a Tennessee team that, at least through two games, and, you know, going on the road to Georgia Tech, like, I mean, I was sitting there looking at pictures of Bobby Dodd, you know, during the Texas-Ohio State game, and I'm like, you could have fooled me that they weren't playing at Neyland Stadium on Saturday. Nice work by Tennessee going on the road, getting the win. They'll have one coming up this weekend against Kennesaw, who's not going to be a layover, but they should win that football game. And we're setting up for a showdown in Knoxville between one team I just saw pull off a crazy win this past weekend and another team I look forward to getting over and checking out.
1: Yeah, and I don't want to look ahead past Kennesaw, but we can do that, right? The football players can't do that. Josh Hoppe made that abundantly clear yesterday, but we can. Let's talk about that Tennessee-Texas matchup. Just you know, 2 weeks out. You saw Texas, what a comeback there in the fourth quarter. But for three quarters, they looked awful. Give them credit. Yep. They won the football game, obviously. Coming to Neyland, that environment, it's noon kickoff, SEC opener for Tennessee. Again, 2 weeks out, how do you see that kind of playing out for Tennessee in terms of what this matchup should look like?
2: I mean, Ohio State, if they wouldn't have gotten away from what I call their game plan is they were forcing Texas to double-team Jeremiah Smith, with those opens up other things on the side, and then some of the interesting decisions from Ryan Day. But really, when it comes down to it, like, if Ohio State hits a field goal, you know, it's over. Like, we're not talking about this. I wouldn't have had to delete 1,100 words in the fourth quarter.
1: Been there, buddy. It's not fun.
2: No, it's not. And rewrite the story. But I will say, so much credit to Texas for being able to fight through that. The fact, you know, when they scored that first touchdown, I was like, okay, all right, let's see what happens. But then the defense gets another stop, and they score again. Guys, they had, like, Arch Manning led them to three drives for touchdowns that were 10-plus plays each. And I was like, whoa, wait a minute, when I saw that stat after the game. So this is going to shape up to be an interesting matchup, especially a Jim Knowles defense. How much pressure? Because I saw from Ohio State is they were forcing Arch into a lot of problems in the first half and through the third quarter. And you were, you know, and it doesn't help. Like, all right, let's state the obvious here, too. Texas essentially had two touchdowns go the other way because one, you know, bounced off the chest of his receiver into the arms of an Ohio State defender. And then the next one was just dropped. Like, so, you know, like we could go back and forth all day about that. But I think, you know, Tennessee versus Texas, I'm fascinated to see the offense from both squads. I think Tennessee can run the football on Texas. I think it opens up the opportunities. But at the same time, Will Muschamp is going to have a lot dialed up for Faison to make him uncomfortable in the pocket. Let's see how Tennessee kind of, you know, goes with the flow in terms of whatever Muschamp is going to do, because there's going to be looks we haven't seen yet, even though you did watch the Ohio State game. And yeah, so it sets up, man. This is going to be a fun game. You know, 12 o'clock kick. I know Tennessee fans are agitated to 12 o'clock kick, but as somebody that has gone through two weekends in a row of sitting through and waiting till 7:30 for a kickoff, like, I am excited for a noon kick next weekend in Knoxville. And that doesn't even take into account the Civil War that I will be at in Oxford this upcoming weekend.
0: You actually beat me to the setup. Hey, Trey, will it be three consecutive weekends with a night kickoff? I was just doing some digging. Are you ready for this? Hotels.com. Yeah. They don't get a free plug, but I got to show my work. The La Quinta. And maybe there's multiple La Quintas in Oxford, Mississippi. Been a minute since I've been down to the Grove. $1,600 for you to stay at a La Quinta for the LSU Ole Miss matchup this weekend. Can you pack riot gear on the plane? Like, and what are you? How are you personally going to keep from you not having to file workman's comp because of an injury when this, as you put it, Civil War goes down? I mean, dude, I'm crazy. I'm not, let's go to Oxford, let's go to Vault Hemingway Stadium and get crazy like it's going to be this weekend, Saturday night.
2: Well, let me tell you something smart I did. So I got to go down to Oxford Wednesday afternoon and start writing some stories for Thursday and Friday. I'm going to stay in Oxford Wednesday night and Thursday night, but then I'm staying 45 miles outside of town in Tupelo.
0: Smart.
2: On
0: smart.
2: Friday and Saturday night.
3: That is a veteran move right there. Veteran
2: move. Brother. Guys, I ain't getting involved in all that. Like, I'm sorry. Like, I need my sleep on Friday night. I'm not going out to the Velvet Ditch into the library. And I need to be able to at least get some work done. So I did the smart thing. My company is probably also happy that I'm not paying $1,600 to stay at the La Quinta Inn. And to show you how crazy that is, I'm staying for $150 each night, next two nights in Oxford.
0: There you go.
2: Yeah. That's the crazy jump. I'm going to protect myself. I'm going to get a Kevlar vest before I show up on Saturday, so I maybe don't get shanked. But no, it's going to be, in all seriousness, I've covered a lot of football games, guys, and the magnitude of this game, like, it's a top 10 showdown, and folks aren't talking about that it's a top 10 showdown.
0: Yeah.
2: Like, and I get it. Don't get me wrong. I get it. We got police officers and horses coming from my hometown of Mobile, Alabama to Oxford for crowd control. Like, this will be probably the most insane environment I have covered during my time doing this. And I mean that not for what's going to take place between the lines. What's going to take place from, you know, 7 o'clock Friday night until midnight on Saturday, and if Ole Miss loses, that could get even worse. And then I think about everything that's going into this. Like, guys, y'all won't know. Like, the fans, you ain't gonna know where LSU's staying on Friday night. Like, they are the amount of extra security, which I think it's overblown, to be honest with you, a little bit. But the amount of extra security the Louisiana State Police is bringing, there are federal resources that are going to be involved. And then we haven't even, like, discussed the game where I think LSU has the better team from top to bottom, but it feels like Ole Miss could catch LSU on Saturday night. So I'm fascinated by this duel that we're going to see from Pete Golding and Lane Kiffin, who you both know are just going to be like staring at each other on each sideline, trying to see which one can outdo the other on a play call.
3: I'll tell you what, if Sam Levitt plays like he did against, was it Lafayette last week?
0: La Tech,
3: I mean, yikes.
2: Yeah.
3: Three picks. I mean, you certainly can't turn the football over. Although, Ole Miss's defense against Louisville did not look fantastic. It's going to be a good game. Can't wait to see that. Trey, I want to go outside the SEC just for a minute. Oregon didn't look great.

0: En garde!
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2: Oklahoma State, you know, the first quarter or whatnot, because they had lost to Tulsa the previous week. These are young men. They got social media. They understand it. But by the second quarter, you better clock in. And they didn't. And it was fascinating to see Oklahoma State just trade punches. So I look at this one, man, and Oregon's got a lot of problems. You could tell Dan Lanning was agitated on Monday night during his press conference when he kind of went off on a reporter for them asking why they weren't made known that Dante Moore wasn't going to speak with the media. And I know that might sound like trivial to people out there, but if you're going on the road to cover a game, you expect to talk to the starting quarterback after the game. And
3: it's
2: if
3: a big
2: he's
3: deal.
2: Sick,
3: yeah.
2: Like, if you, like, here's the thing. Like, I'm not trying to go off on a rant here, but, like, if Faison Brandon Saturday night in Atlanta was sick after the game, I promise you Bill Martin from Tennessee would have came up to you guys and said, hey, guys, look, he's sick. He's having IVs right now. Like, this is not going to happen. We'll talk to you when we get back to Knoxville. And I'm sure a little bit y'all have been agitated, but it would have been like, oh, okay. Like, he's that's fine. So you can just tell there's a lot of things rumbling right now in Eugene, and I don't know how they get this thing figured out, especially with a trip to USC coming in 2 weeks.
4: Trey, we'll say goodbye on this one. Keep politics out of sports. Keep politics out of sports. Let's keep politics out of sports. Welcome back to College Game Day. Hey, look, here's Ted Cruz. About an hour ago, the Clarity Act failed to gain the necessary 60 votes to pass a procedural motion.
2: Yep.
4: So now they're going to be turning their focus now to the Protect College Sports Act, which should be coming down any moment now on the U.S. Senate floor. Your thoughts on where we are, where we were, and where we're heading. I'll leave it open-ended so you can tackle that. And if you do want to rant, that's why you came on Tyler and Kaner. Educate us, please, sir.
2: Yeah, it's coming, guys. Like, they're going to have a closure vote here, which, whatever. A closure vote is like a pregame kickoff. Like, yep. Okay, let's vote to vote. So that's going to happen today. They're on the Senate floor right now arguing about it. I personally thought that game day segment was a big old waste of time. Yep. It was the same scare tactics that Ted Cruz has tried to use for the last year and a half when it comes to college sports. I'll tell you this. I had an athletic director. Well, I probably just kind of gave it away. I had an athletic director on Saturday tell me, hey, everybody's freaking out about college sports, huh? But look what we've seen around the country today. Michigan beats Oklahoma. Oklahoma State beats Oregon. Like, I could go on and on. Like, is there really that big of a problem? Like, I'm just like, yes, there are things that are going on right now across the country that need to be fixed in college athletics. Okay, but I'm about tired of the scare tactic nonsense. Like, when Ted Cruz, and this is not I'm not trying to make a political statement here. This is down the middle as it gets.
4: Yes.
2: But don't come out and tell me, oh my gosh, there's only going to be 30 to 40 programs that survive if this is the way college athletics keeps trending. And then at the same time, in the same breath, he wants to say, well, you know what? This is also a way to prevent, you know, boosters from dropping bags in a back alley of cash and whatnot. And I'm thinking, buddy, that's going to get even worse. You're upping the amount of money schools can spend. You're adding a $19 million retainment fund. You think boosters are going away? Like, there's probably a bag being dropped off right now at multiple places around the country in college athletics. I'm sorry. That's just how it is. So, it will be good for college athletics if this thing can get through. There are things they need to fix, and I'll leave it with this. They can pass it through the Senate for all they want, but the House is going to be back for like 2 weeks before midterm elections, and it has to go through the House. So, guys, you know, God bless them for trying. We'll see, but this thing's still got a long way to go, and, you know, I'm about tired of hearing about all this political stuff. The college football season's going on, and as I told one political advisor the other day, I said, you know, y'all can do all of this, that's fine, but the fans are focused on the football now. They don't care what's going on in Washington, D.C., and so that's kind of, you know, where I'm at. It is my job to cover it, and I will cover it, but I'm more interested in what's going on in Oxford this weekend or Knoxville next weekend compared to what's going on in Washington.
3: Hey, Trey, I know we got to go, but this vote-to-vote type deal, they did this back in July and still never got to the vote. That's correct, right?
2: Right, yeah.

0: man. Okay. Like it's crazy. It, yeah. Like yeah. So this is what today is, guys. They essentially set it up where it's closer. So you can go in here and they're going to sit on the floor for a second. They're going to argue, and then they're going to say, okay, we have the votes now to actually vote on the bill later in the week, and that could come, you know, probably by Thursday. So if they pass this little pregame kickoff today, maybe a vote comes Thursday at the latest next week. So it's just a wild time, and you know, we'll see by the end of the year if the president is signing a bill on college game day. Like I can't believe I just said that out loud. That's the dumbest thing that I've heard in a long time, but that's where we're at now in college athletics.
1: Coming to a first-class seat near you, he is Mr. Flyer Miles. He is forever handsome. He is Outkick's Trey Wallace. Trey, we better not hear about scrapes, bruises, and cuts. You go down to Oxford, and you come home safe, and that's an order. Do you understand us? We appreciate it.
0: That is a promise. I will come home safe, and if I somehow end up in the Oxford County Jail, I will make sure to give you a call first.
1: Emergency contact. That's Trey Wallace. We appreciate it, Trey. Have a good day. Out the door. Thanks, he goes. Tyler and Cater from Ted Russell. Ford, we got a lot of things that we are going to bring to the table, including, did I catch wind that we have concert tickets to give away?
2: You are correct.
1: Are those rumors? Do we make those factual before 7 o'clock?
2: We will. About an hour before 7 o'clock.
1: Hang with us. Not only do we have concert tickets to give away, but in the next 45 minutes, Kennesaw State head football coach, former Tennessee running backs coach Jerry Mack, joining us right here on Tyler and Kaner. We're going to have a discussion with the Owls head football coach, the owner of the current Conference USA Conference Championship. This Conference USA Conference Championship. Is that redundant, or can we?
2: Conference USA
1: Champions.
2: Title holders. Bragging rights team.
1: Team that was first out of everybody else last year. They got rings.
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4: For tonight, overnight low temperature down to 63 degrees. Now tomorrow, partly cloudy, going to be a hot day. Our high temperature up to 90 degrees. Then for tomorrow night, fair skies again, overnight low to 64. And Thursday, we're looking at partly cloudy skies, a 30% chance for scattered thunderstorms in the afternoon and evening. Our high at 90, keeping that threat for scattered storms Friday and Saturday. From Storm Team 11 Weather, I'm Chief Meteorologist Mark Reynolds.
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8: East Tennessee, that trend will continue through the end of the week. Look for a good supply of sunshine each afternoon. Highs topping out in the low to mid-90s, lows around 70. Get the latest forecast anytime on the WVLT First Alert Weather app. I'm Chief Meteorologist Spencer Denton from the WVLT First Alert Weather Center.
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0: 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They continue to flex their muscle, both Kingston Pike, Parkside Drive. Even shout out to the sister store, Ted Russell Lincoln, right next door to Kingston Pike. My name is Tyler Ivins. That's Eric Kane. Circle the wagons. If that is not Nick White himself, I thought you would still be having your heart in your chest after a Houston Buffalo showdown. Don't blink now, but Thursday Night Football will be here before you know it. What are you doing, dude?
1: How's it going, guys? Glad to have you go here.
0: I'm smiling. Yeah. Tennessee's hung 101 points the first eight quarters. They're smashing their opponents. Kennesaw State's about to get a serving of a hardcore butt whooping. And I don't know, Nick White is your favorite, but you're the Bills fan.
1: Yeah.
0: Is your team 1-0?
1: 1-0.
0: Chris Bernard, you're a Vikings fan. Is your favorite team 1-0? I'm a Jets fan. I'm 1-0.
2: CZ, we did this off the air.
0: Eric Kane.
2: So it doesn't have the same effect when you
0: No, yes, it does. Yes, it does. Yes, it absolutely does.
2: No, my crappy team did not win this weekend. It lost to a crappy team in the New York Jets. So it says how crappy my team is.
0: It's a lot of crap to be talking for somebody who couldn't even afford to keep it within a touchdown, right? Nick White, I'm going to ask you right now. The drive to 150. Look, I've made mention of it often. I purchased a vehicle from right here at Parkside Drive. I purchased a vehicle from Ted Russell Lincoln. You don't have to be a radio host. You don't have to be on television. You don't have to have special type of circumstances. When you already know going into the car buying experience that no bona fide deal is going to be, there's going to be no realistic bona fide deal is going to be denied. I mean, why would you not come in here, find out what your valued vehicle is worth for a trade? You're already going to score a $25 Amazon gift card for test driving a vehicle today, and you yourself get the opportunity to see a 2026 Ford F-150 starting less than $50,000 as it continues to take home the award of the best vehicle that's on the road right now when it comes to the category of trucks. Nick, it just makes way too much sense, man.
1: And you guys know that I don't like talking about pricing because the pricing
0: right.
1: is always... You know, being number one in the zone for Ford dealerships around our area, that's a big achievement, and we're able to do it month in, month out.
0: Right.
1: But, you know, one of the biggest compliments that I've gotten about our dealerships is there's people that are going around, you know, shopping for this car, shopping for that car,
0: right.
1: and they land at Ted Russell Ford. And after they're done with their deal, they go through the paperwork process, they go through the delivery process, and, you know, you get that car full of gas for your trip, your adventure. People come up to me and they're like, hey, are you the guy that runs this place? I'm like, yeah, what's going on? How can I help you? Well, I just wanted to let you know we walked in and instantly there's a different vibe. And that's the biggest compliment to somebody like me is a customer can feel confident in the product and the team around them. You know, it's not just about sales. After you buy your F-150 Power Boost that is powering quite literally what we're talking on right now. The station.
2: Yeah, it needs a lot of power.
1: There is a lot of power here. you know, you're going to get that service. You're going to get that parts department. You're
0: right.
1: going to get everything to Z. And not only that, who is coming and doing mobile oil changes in your driveway? Recalls happen. Ford's going to let you know the recall happens. You get that mailer. If you get that mailer, you're going to give us a call. We can go fix that at your house. You're not having to spend, you know, an hour and a half getting an oil change. You can do it at your work. You can do it at the restaurant if you're scheduled at lunchtime and you got a meeting there. There's all kinds of different stuff. But kudos to the guys. You know, being able to notice that this place is different with the employees is huge.
2: Trying to carve out time to go by and just get something simple like an oil change, it really is. I mean, it can throw your day for a loop. And So the mobile service there that you guys offer is truly fantastic. Tyler was talking about how he got...
3: Convenience.
2: I mean, he got the oil change in the parking lot of Cumulus Knoxville.
3: Convenience.
2: That is fantastic. Yeah. Today, tailgate and test drive, Ted Russell Tuesday. 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
4: I was talking. Okay. You know what? It's another story for another time. Nick. You've become an artist at this next segment. It's called Start, Vig, Cut, and this is what we're going to do. Can you stick around for a five-minute reset? With us now in the Tri-Cities, we're going to take a break so they can look at traffic up there in the Johnson City area. When we swing back through, we're going to be bringing you SBC, taking you right into No Huddle. 99.1 The Sports Animal, 640 AM The Sports Monster in Tri-Cities. Nick White from Ted Russell Ford Parkside Drive rejoins us next. Stick around.
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0: right now.
1: I know that low temperature down to 63 degrees. Now tomorrow, partly cloudy, could be a hot day. Our high temperature up to 90 degrees. Then for tomorrow night, fair skies again. I'm at low 64. And Thursday, we're looking at partly cloudy skies. A 30% chance for scattered thunderstorms in the afternoon and evening. Our high 90, keeping that threat for scattered storms Friday and Saturday. From Storm Team 11 Weather, I'm Chief Meteorologist Mark Brent.
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5: Right here at Ted Russell Ford Parkside Drive, being powered by the Ford F-150 Lariat. Nick White rejoining us. Tyler and Kaner, Riley Haltom. What's SBC, sir?
6: Still there, talent, birthday edition. You got the baseball skills of Gaylord Perry, rest in peace. The football skills of Dan Marino turning 65, and the coaching skills of Pete Carroll turning 75.
5: Nick, lead us off.
7: I'm going to actually start the coaching skills of Pete Carroll. He's been doing it for a long time.
5: Daddy has.
7: He's had a lot of fun with ups and downs doing it. I'm going to then bench the football skills of Dan Marino and cut the baseball skills of Gaylord Perry.
8: I'm going to start the baseball skills of Gaylord Perry. I'm going to bench Marino, cut Carroll. That's a tough cut, though. That's a really tough cut.
5: It's a good question. If you start three different ones, yeah. I'll start Dan Marino. I will bench Gaylord Perry. I'm going to cut Pete Carroll.
8: That's a tough cut.
5: Hall of Famer, Hall of Famer. I'm sure Pete Carroll will also get his due as a Hall of Famer on the pro level as well.
8: Yep.
5: Plus, I'm also still upset from his Jets days. Next!
6: In updated bowl projections, many publications have Tennessee playing across the state of Florida in postseason play. If it is the Sunshine State, where will the Vols end up? The Gator Bowl in Jacksonville, the ReliaQuest Bowl in Tampa, or the Citrus Bowl in Orlando?
5: It's going to be a warm holiday season, Nick. And if Tennessee does get to Florida, they play where?
7: I'm going to start the Citrus Bowl. I'm going to bench the Gator Bowl, and I'm going to cut the ReliaQuest Bowl.
8: I'm going to start the ReliaQuest Bowl just because they haven't been there in quite some time.
5: Right.
8: I'm going to bench. I know they were just there, but I'm going to bench the Citrus. I'm going to cut the Gator. And maybe that's because I just want to cut the Gator Bowl.
5: I will always cut the Gator Bowl because you know how I feel about the city of Jacksonville. I'll start with the ReliaQuest Bowl. I'll bench the Citrus Bowl. I will cut the Gator Bowl. Likely opponents in all those matchups want to be either Penn State or Michigan. Yeah. I'll sign up for all three with those opponents.
8: Yeah, Jacksonville, the armpit of Florida. And that's tough to say because Florida's got a lot of armpit.
5: At Eric, at underscore Kaner saying that. I just said I didn't like it. You called it the armpit.
6: Despite their fourth quarter collapse in Austin, Tom Vernelli still has Ohio State atop his college football power rankings this week. Who are the top three teams right now? Ohio State, Notre Dame, Texas.
5: Rank those three, Nick White.
7: Texas beat Ohio State. As hard as it is to say, yes, they were at home in Austin, I'm sure that it was a crazy environment. But I'm going to start Texas. I'm going to bench Ohio State just because, you know, it was still a close game.
5: Yeah,
7: they did. They could come back and have a completely different turnaround in the postseason. And then I'm going to cut Notre Dame. Could there be something there? Yes. Notre Dame just always has a odd collapse.
8: I know this is not an AP poll or anything like that, but it does reflect where I'm going. This is the power rankings, and since Texas won the game, I've got to put Texas up there. Game wins mean something. You start Texas, you bench Ohio State, you cut Notre Dame. Simply, I don't know as much about Notre Dame, to be honest, about those other two teams.
5: As my father, Ric Flair, taught me, to be the man, you got to beat the man. Cool, you're the man, Texas. I start the Horns, I'll bench the Buckeyes. I'm going to cut the Irish, even though I have Notre Dame winning the Natty this year.
6: Start bench cut these ranked college football games on the week three docket. Number 22 Houston at number 13 Texas Tech, number 16 SMU at number 23 Louisville, and number 7 LSU at number 8 Ole Miss.
5: Are we gonna have three different starts, Nick?
7: Well, you saying that worries me because
8: me too. There's an obvious one, right?
7: Yeah.
5: Is there though?
7: I'm starting the LSU at keyword at Ole Miss.
5: Yeah.
7: Lane never leaves in a perfect manner as if there ever is a perfect manner to lead a team after taking them to the college football playoffs. But that's going to be a rowdy environment, and I think the game may be closer than what people think. I'm going to bench SMU at Louisville, and I'm going to cut Houston at Texas Tech.
8: I'm going to start LSU at Ole Miss because it's crazy. I'm going to bench SMU at Louisville. I'm going to cut Houston at Texas Tech.
5: Cool. So I'm going to start Houston at Texas Tech because the winner of that game is going to win the Big 12. I'm going to bench LSU at Ole Miss because whoever wins that game will make the college football playoff. The other one might be on the outside looking in. I'm going to cut SMU at Louisville because SMU is going to beat Louisville, and they're going to officially eliminate them from the ACC title race. But it's only going to be their first. I don't care. Trust me.
6: Following Texas and Georgia, who's the third best team in the SEC out of the gate? Alabama, Ole Miss, or LSU?
5: Garrett, say what, three starts here?
7: Possibly, yeah. I am going to... I don't want to do it.
5: Do it. But
7: I'm going to start Alabama.
5: Okay.
7: They played Kentucky. Kentucky had it out for them. Played a good, strong first half. They've shown us a little bit. Or Kentucky played a strong first half, showed us a little bit, and then the second half, they just kind of blew up on them. I'm going to then bench LSU. Lane still has something there. First-year coach, we'll see how that goes. And Ole Miss, I don't think they'll be able to keep the wheels on the wagon.
8: I'm going to start Ole Miss. I'm going to bench LSU. I'm going to cut Alabama. Maybe this weekend will be different, but that's where I'm at now.
5: Yep, three different starts. I'll start LSU. I'm going to bench Alabama, and I'm going to cut Ole Miss. I think Lane's going to get the last laugh this week. I think he goes down belts to you-know-what, his old squad. I just got a feeling it's going to happen.
6: The biggest question you have about Tennessee football two games in, the tight ends, the offensive line, or the quarterback?
7: So I think that that's the correct order, actually. Reason All being right. is tight ends, you got to have depth. And if you're going to be running the ball, chances are you need two tight ends out there.
5: Yep.
7: So everybody's been very skeptical about our offensive line, but look at the statistics here. You've got five different starters. Or five guys in different sections.
5: Right.
7: Once we start getting into the groove, chill out. These guys will be okay, and we'll find a place. Quarterback, we got
5: spoken like a former offensive lineman. Yeah.
7: We've got quarterback. You know, we know what we don't know what we have, which is what's right. scaring some people. What's he going to do against these better defenses? Well, right. we're going to find out next week.
5: Yeah.
7: And Texas is coming to town, and I think Faison has impressed me enough with how young he is with his decision-making, so I'm going to cut the quarterback, sir.
5: That is the right order.
8: Carbon copy.
5: Carbon copy. For that reason, you even showed your work as well, Nick White. What kind of work happens here, Nick? We got about 60, we'll call it 90 seconds here. 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
5: Right.
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5: If it's Hannah, if it's Austin, if it's Abby, if it's Amy, if it's family, everybody, we love them. We appreciate you, too. I love you until the Jets play the Bills again. Don't ask him what happened last time we got together.
7: Where are we watching it at this year?
5: Well, if Aaron Rodgers ain't throwing Hail Marys for the Jets, I don't know if we're going to get together for it. Memories! Nick White, thank you.
7: Thank you, guys.
5: Let's come back. How about we go no huddle? You want 30 uninterrupted minutes of sports talk? We'll do that for you right here. That is it happening in West Knoxville outside at Parkside Drive on 99.1 The Sports Animal and also 640 AM The Sports Monster in the Tri-Cities.
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28: 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Reports say that Seahawks quarterback Sam Darnold may miss a few more weeks with a glute injury, calling it a four-week injury. Darnold left the game in the Seahawks win over the Patriots after the first series. Backup quarterback Drew Locke came in and played well enough to secure a win. The Seahawks faced the Cardinals this week in Arizona, followed by the Commanders, and then the Chargers at home in week four. I'm Adam Abdallah.
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11: I'm holding like a whole stack of $25 gift cards, Amazon gift cards. All you have to do is come by and test drive a Ford, and you get one of these.
10: You've got like $1,000 worth of Amazon gift cards right there.
11: I do. I have a lot of test driving to do. But when the show's over.
10: Well, hold that thought.
11: Yeah.
10: Jerry Mack, Kennesaw State football coach, in the next 9 minutes, joining us here on Tyler and Kaner. Get an opportunity to get caught up with Tennessee's former running backs coach that's leading the Owls, coming off of a Conference USA championship last year, the title game. But Kaner, let's talk about two games in. 2 of 12. Tennessee, 2-0. Better, the same, worse through eight quarters of football, what are your thoughts on Josh Heupel's team as we are approaching Kennesaw State Week this Saturday?
11: Yeah, knowing that the real challenges lie ahead and knowing that it's been far from perfect, I don't see how anyone could not say they've been a little bit better than you expect. And I think it's because of the quarterback. Now, you look at the stat line, very pedestrian at Georgia Tech, 48% completion. But again, you saw the touchdown throw that he had to Braylon Staley. That was phenomenal. You saw the throw that he had against Furman, the throws he had against Furman. The moving the chains on two third downs, one fourth down with his legs. His command, his poise. And again, all this to say he's an 18-year-old guy, just turned 18, playing in only his second college game ever and first away from Neyland Stadium. So, again, I am just so impressed by where Braylon Staley as well, but Faison Brandon is right now, and know that he's just going to continue to get better. So he's better than I thought he would be at this stage as a true freshman starter. And because of that, you know, I knew Tennessee was going to run the football well. I knew Tennessee had explosive guys at wide receiver. I thought Tennessee's defense would be pretty good the first two games. Now, that test is coming up in 2 weeks when Texas comes to town, no doubt. But because of what we've seen so far, who you played and what the quarterback has done, and he's a little bit further along than I thought he would be, I think Tennessee is better. That doesn't mean Tennessee, they have questions. They still do. But Tennessee, in my opinion, is a little bit better than I thought two games
10: ago. You know who we haven't heard from in a minute? How about the beat reporter for WNML? He is inside the facility daily covering Tennessee football. He's Riley Hall. As one person put it yesterday on the text line, Ivins, you should start listening to the, quote, prodigy that is Riley Haltom when it comes to Tennessee football. All right, Mr. P, Master P, if that isn't date me, what are your thoughts on where Tennessee is eight quarters into the season?
4: I feel better, you know, marginally. Ooh. not that much, you know.
10: He paused, then said better.
4: Better.
11: And this is the guy that had Tennessee winning nine games coming into the year.
10: Why did better. You pause before you said better?
4: Because it's not just like a huge jump here. I do think they are a little bit better than I had them, at least at this point in the season, had expected them to be. But that said, that there's still plenty of room where there are places to improve. The penalties, the quarterback, still like good start. Still young, still see some of the mistakes crop up here and there. That if you eliminate a few of those, I mean, you're talking about this offense going from good, serviceable enough to win games as long as your defense continues to play the way that they have, at least to start the year, and maybe, you know, continue to force the turnovers that they've been able to force. You could take this thing, if your quarterback does improve a little bit and your offensive line does improve a little bit, from serviceable offense that can win football games that maybe they shouldn't because of their defense and because the offense doesn't make mistakes, to potentially winning some games with that offensive firepower.
11: Offensive line's got to come along.
10: No. I'm trying to decide if I want to say about the same or better. The answer is better, because I didn't think Faison would be going through eight quarters of football. But no. I'm talking about somebody. I paused for a second because I was rereading another text message. The answer to the question from at least me is better, because I thought Faison would have already hit a speed bump by now, or he would have made dumb decisions. For the most part, the kid ain't just passing. He's excelling.
11: Yeah, he has not put the ball in harm's way one time.
10: He is valedictorian, class of Furman, class of Georgia Tech. I like what I've seen so far.
11: Yeah.
10: But I've now had three people, a private text line and on our show's text line, station text line, who have said, I'm going to say a little bit worse. Why? Because, Kaner, the depth isn't as fine as it was coming into fall camp and coming into the season. I like when people nitpick.
11: Hmm?
10: We're allowed to nitpick, are we not?
11: Yeah.
10: And we've had now three listeners reach out and say, I'll be that guy. Love the results on the field. Don't like what I've seen when it comes to who is returning to the clubhouse or returning to the facility.
11: And we just haven't seen
10: out for the year.
11: And we just haven't seen that take effect yet. But you will. You will. Because, again, like you, Furman, Kennesaw State's coming up next. You just had Georgia Tech. You're going to be three games in, you know, two games in now, three games in after this weekend. And then you hit your gauntlet. Then you hit your SEC slate, and that's when depth is going to be proven. And the depth of this football team has taken a hit because of some seasoning injuries, and that's unfortunate. Idris Farouk, of course, the news yesterday, tied in Ethan Davis. Jadeus Richard, who's going to be your fourth corner, not your third, but your fourth. Jaden Harmon, a linebacker. Joakim Dotson, who, again, like a lot of these just – not Farouk and Ethan Davis, but even the, you know, Joakim Dotson doesn't seem like a big deal, but he was kind of a safety net there at slot receiver, because now if something happens to Staley, you got to turn to a freshman, which is fine because I think he's coming along. But also, or you would have turned to Desaun Brame in the slot. Now he's your starting tight end. So if you feel a little bit worse about this team because of the depth, I hear you. I think that's fair. I think that's fine. We just haven't seen that take effect just yet, but you will, because football season's a long time, and Texas in 2 weeks, and you know, Alabama, Auburn, all that through the month of October, and then, of course, November, it's going to test you.
12: Before we get to Jerry Mack, Kennesaw State football coach, joining us here on Tyler and Kaner, we got some breaking news that's coming from the Senate floor. The procedural vote has been slightly delayed. Lawmakers continue to wrap up their speeches on the floor. I know you're laughing as if you're surprised here.
11: So let me get this straight. So the vote to have a vote has been delayed.
12: Ted Cruz, he's telling lawmakers on the Senate floor, quote, the ball is now on the floor. There's no more time to punt. So the vote to vote is being delayed, and Ted Cruz continues to be the loudest person in the room.
11: I mean,
12: hashtag keep politics out of sports.
11: It's funny. Let's revisit this in five burning questions.
12: You want to talk with Jerry Mack?
11: I do.
12: Kennesaw State football coach Jerry Mack. We got a chance to get caught up with the Owls football coach, and he joins us next. First, take a look at traffic during No Huddle outside the doors of Ted Russell Ford Parkside Drive.
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14: Tonight, overnight low temperature down to 63 degrees. Now tomorrow, partly cloudy, could be a hot day. A high temperature up to 90 degrees.
13: For
14: tomorrow night, fair skies again, overnight low to 64. And Thursday, we're looking at partly cloudy skies, a 30% chance for scattered thunderstorms in the afternoon and the evening. Our high at 90, keeping that threat for scattered storms Friday and Saturday. From Storm Team 11 Weather, I'm Chief Meteorologist Mark Reynolds.
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11: Tell me about Kennesaw State and the team that you guys have this season. We know about last year. Last year, very successful, heck of a job. What about this season?
16: Yeah, this year, you know, started off a little rocky last week, you know, didn't come out our way. So a little bit disappointed in that second game of the season, first game of the season. Went extremely well. You know, we kind of pitched a shutout, scored about 47 points or so. But right now, we're just trying to still find our way a little bit. You know, with so many new transfers and new people added to the roster, still trying to figure out what we do well, what we need to continue to improve on. Like I said, like last week didn't go our way, but there was some growth in some spots and some areas that we're going to try to continue to build on, and there's some things that we're going to have to continue to get fixed we see as the season progresses.
11: Yeah, one of those transfers you got in over the offseason, Ricky Collins, spent time at LSU. That's quarterback. Spent time at LSU. Spent time at Syracuse, the team that Tennessee played last year, backing up Steve Angeli. What does Ricky Collins bring to your team, both through the air and on the ground?
16: A little bit of both. You know, he does a really good job. I think right now he's continued to grow in managing the football games. And, you know, he took a step from game one to game two, and that's what we always like to see. Had a turnover in both games, but I think some of those things are fixable, and we can fix a lot of those things if we do a great job of continue to coach and build on what he can do. The things that he's done well is with his legs more than anything else. I think he was our lead rusher last week. He does some good things about getting himself out of trouble, out of all those distress situations that the quarterback ends up in the pocket. Ricky can still continue to keep his eyes down the field. He's been able to throw a couple of touchdowns by doing that. But, you know, he's continued to grow as a passer, and that's what we like to see progressing through some of the concepts that we have. We have to do a great job of coaches making sure he's in a good situation, that he, you know, has all the answers on certain concepts, and when those answers don't appear, he doesn't panic with the ball in his hand.
11: Does this past experiences playing at LSU, playing at Syracuse maybe help him in a game like this when you're going to go into a stadium? And you know that stadium very well, 102 screaming fans. Does his past experiences maybe help him a little bit?
16: Yeah, I think they do. I think they do. You know, he's been in that situation. He's been in those hostile environments. He played in Notre Dame last year. He's played, obviously, in the Power Four. So he has that experience that he's been in those type of environments. You know, being in LSU, he's been in the SEC environment as well. So, you know, we're looking forward to see him being a person that can calm the waters a little bit. We know it's going to be super loud in that stadium. So he's been there before, and we're hoping he can pull back in some of his experiences to make sure everybody else is calm as well.
11: You flip it over on defense, and you know, you return your two top leading tacklers, linebackers, and Baron Hobson and Tawan Christopher. How big of a get was to have both those guys back? And obviously, you know, it starts with those guys in the middle layer of your defense.
16: it's a huge get. At this level, you're always going to have a lot of turnover just because financially sometimes we can't afford to keep certain players. They don't get poached from certain schools. But, you know, when guys come back to you, especially guys that have been all conference or you know, really good players for you, that's a blessing, you know, in a lot of different ways, you know, because you get a chance to have guys that understand your culture, understand what you're about, you know, having success last year, those guys really buying into what we're trying to sell. It's really been big for us. You know, so far, you know, I think Byron Hobson has gotten every preseason accolade that you can get at the G6 level, you know, out there. So, you know, he's doing a really good job of not only being a good player for us, but also being a very good leader from the standpoint of outside of the locker room.
13: How tough is it to, you know, coach? Again, you coach at every level. You coach in the SEC. You coach at the NFL. You've been a head coach at a couple of different stops. This era of the transfer portal to where you have a successful season like you did, a fantastic year, and all these bigger programs want to come and take some of your better players and having to fight to keep some of those guys. How difficult is it in this era, not just at Kennesaw State, but just in this era to retain players and to be a head coach?
16: Yeah, it's bittersweet more than anything else. You know, it's always, you know, tough when you recruited a guy, developed a guy, you know, poured into him, and then all of a sudden he's the pretty girl at the dance, and now everybody wants to come take him away from you. But also, too, there's also a sweet part to it because, you know, these guys' hopes and dreams, that's what you work for. As a coach, you know, we value the relationships. We want to see guys be successful. You know, these guys get a chance to go on and change their lives is from a standpoint of either financially or playing at an extremely high level that they always wanted to play at. So, like, you know, you can't be mad or anything like that at the young person wanting to change their fortunes. And that's why I say sometimes it's bittersweet.
13: On the other side of that, you had a couple of running backs, Tristan Morgan and Latrell Morrell, coming from FCS and Division II, and you get to make those dreams become a reality for some of those other players.
16: Yeah, and that's the advantage that we have. We were able to dip down into some other levels, whether, like you said, Division II or FCS, and those guys are going to be really good players. And if we do our job and we do a great job developing those guys, they may be looking for some other opportunities as well. Doesn't mean that we won't try to continue to keep those guys, but you just never know. I think everybody hopes and dreams come true with success, but we first got to have success, and that's the key to everything.
13: Talking with the Bear Bryant National Newcomer Coach of the Year in 2025, former Tennessee assistant coach, former Jacksonville Jaguars assistant coach, current Kennesaw State head coach, that is Jerry Mack. What should Tennessee fans expect to see from your team on Saturday? What style of play? What do you want to accomplish in this game? Obviously wanting to win. What should Tennessee fans who know you very well but might not know your team expect on Saturday?
16: Yeah, we want to try to continue to get better from what we put, the performance we put on the field last week to this week. And that just means we're trying to play a cleaner brand of football. You know, we want to see more bodies flying to the football as far as an 11 hat standpoint. We want to make sure that we got a little bit more detail on the offensive side of the ball, more crisp. You know, obviously we're going to play no huddle style. That doesn't mean it's always going to be tempo. That means it could be a little bit slower. That means it could be small huddles. It could be a lot of different things that we put out there. But I do think that, like, I want to see the effort and the strength that we demonstrate. I want to see that show up when we come to Rocket Top.
13: I know you. I know the focus is right now this team, this season. It's a new year. But if you'll allow me, I want to go back to last year. Second year ever for Kennesaw State in FBS. All right, first year head coach. You come along after spending the 2024 season with the Jacksonville Jaguars, and you win 10 games, and you you know, play in a conference title game, and you go to a bowl game. What went around to the turnaround at Kennesaw State again, just the second year playing at the FBS level?
16: So much of it was, you know, the people in the building. You know, we brought a good staff in our building. We were able to hit on some really quality transfers. We were able to retain some of the young people that were already here. And everybody really bought into what we were trying to sell and bought into the culture. And really, you know, great things that happened last year. But we are truly trying to build a program and build a foundation here. That doesn't mean we won't win championships year after year. But more than anything, we're trying to continue to build just the small things day to day. We can continue to lay the foundation. Kennesaw State was playing football before me. They're going to play football after me. So I just want to make sure that while I'm here, I'm doing my part to make it the best program it can possibly be.
13: Coached a lot of places, been to a lot of venues. What will it be like to be back at Neyland on Saturday? A different sideline, different locker room, I get that. But what will it be like to be back at Neyland?
16: It's going to just be an electric atmosphere. You know, we kept talking to our team today. It is not for the faint of heart. You know, at Rocky Top, it's going to be over 100,000 people there. It's going to be, I think, the first night game. So we understand, like, the atmosphere and what it's going to be. But we got to focus, get our focus on the right things. And our focus are how can we become the best version of 2026 Kennesaw State football this year. And that's really where the focus is going to be. It's going to be a good atmosphere. A lot of those guys have never have been in that arena. And I know they're looking forward to it. And that should just motivate them to put their best foot forward.
13: What was it like coaching? I mean, you were part of Josh's inaugural staff here, 2021, 2022, running backs coach, had head coaching experience, obviously offensive coordinating experience. But being with Josh Heupel, this staff, everything you guys accomplished in 21 and 22, what was it like, you know, being here at Tennessee during that stretch?
16: Yeah, just extremely grateful. You know, I'm from the state of Tennessee, so having an opportunity to coach at the flagship school meant a whole lot to me and my family, to be honest with you. And I'm always appreciative of the opportunity that Coach Heupel and that university gave to me. We did some really cool things while we was there, going to three straight bowls and had an opportunity to coach a couple of backs that ended up going to the National Football League. And those things right there, those are the moments and those are the experience and the relationships that you remember. Still know some people in that building. And they all are first class.
13: Yeah, 23 as well. The 21 season, 22 and 23, Jacksonville in 24, and then, of course, Kennesaw State the last 2 years. You mentioned some of those guys. I mean, Jabari Small made the active roster, the initial active roster for Detroit. You got Jalen Wright that had a 79-yard kickoff return down inside the red zone just a couple of days ago. You're seeing Dylan Sampson, a guy that you help recruit, doing some things with Cleveland. I mean, how cool is it to see, and not just at Tennessee, but at all your stops, to see guys go on and fulfill those dreams in the National Football League?
16: It's extremely cool. You know, you spend time in those rooms with those guys, and you guys, it's a lot of things that go on in those rooms and joking with those guys, and not only just watching the upcoming game or the upcoming opponent, but also, too, just, you know, you get the chance to sit down and learn about them as people, as men, you know, and I got great stories from, like you said, all three of those guys, you know, just some of the conversations that we would have, Jabari being a guy from Memphis, like myself, I spent time in Durham, North Carolina, lived there for 4 years where Jalen Wright was from. And then just the whole journey of recruiting Dylan Sampson, that's an experience in itself. So, you know, those are great memories, great relationships that were built over time. Still text with those guys. Just can't be more happy for all three of those guys.
13: Last thing out the door, you know, a pretty good running back that you're going to be facing on Saturday, Deshaun Bishop. And I know you had a hand in recruiting him before you went to Jacksonville, a local guy, Carnes High School, and from afar, but seeing him develop year by year into who he is now. Did you see that back then when you started recruiting him? And what are the challenges for your defense and trying to slow down Deshaun?

0: En garde!
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2: Well, now on a national stage.
3: Coach, thanks so much for joining us. Best of luck on Saturday. Look forward to seeing you back inside Neyland Stadium and really enjoying watching what you're doing at Kennesaw from afar. You're doing a great, you and your staff doing an awesome job.
2: I appreciate it.
4: Kennesaw State head coach Jerry Mack, former Tennessee assistant.
5: Still humble.
4: Yeah, he's the man.
5: Still humble.
4: He was really cool. I enjoyed when he was here because Heupel needed, like, somebody with head coaching experience on his staff. Making that move, obviously, you know, coach at Oklahoma, played Oklahoma, but coming from UCF to Tennessee as a head coach, he needed somebody a little older, I don't want to say wiser or anything, but like Jerry Mack was a great fit to that inaugural staff. He was here for 3 years. He leaves. Darrell Sims comes in. Darrell Sims has done a phenomenal job, but Jerry Mack came, was a head coach previously. He spent time at Rice as an OC, left here, went to Jacksonville to be the running backs coach for the Jaguars, then completely turned Kennesaw State around. A 10-win team last year, a bowl team only in its second season ever of FBS, and was conference champion. So Jerry Mack's going to have a good football team. A lot of respect there from Josh Heupel and Jerry Mack, and he'll be back at Neyland on Saturday.
6: 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It's happening outside. 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
7: We're still holding up most of the fair skies for tonight. Over that low temperature down to 63 degrees. Now tomorrow, partly cloudy, going to be a hot day. Our high temperature up to 90 degrees. And for tomorrow night, fair skies again, over that low to 64. And Thursday, we're looking at partly cloudy skies, a 30% chance for scattered thunderstorms the afternoon and evening. Our high at 90, keeping that threat for scattered storms Friday and Saturday.
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6: 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His name, Riley Haltom. 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
6: 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Jody and Joe up next right here on 99.1 The Sports Animal. That's Riley Haltom. What? Competitive radio, man. You know how it is, live and local. What's up, dude?
14: With the loss of Vols tight end Ethan Davis for the rest of the season with an ACL injury, do you expect the Vols to pull back on the 12 personnel use?
6: I do. I do a little bit. I think here's until they can, until Deshaun Brand, Deshaun Brand.

0: that, in fact, he is going to be reliable 30, 40, 50 snaps a game to be able to continue to block. Yeah, I do. I think Rodarius Jackson's going to be able to then be able to open up a lot what they want to do. Plus, I think they like what they've seen out of the backfield thus far and their ability to be able to make guys miss. So for me, whether it was the additional blocker early in the first eight quarters, I think that they will.
1: You know, I don't think they will. I think 12 personnel is a big part of what they do now. It's not, they don't live in it. That's not their base. They live in 11 personnel, but they run 12 a lot. They started the last two games in 12 personnel. They like it. Josh Heupel is a guy that likes to run what he wants to run, and he doesn't let other things dictate that. Also, again, 12 personnel, another blocker in there usually for pass pro. So I think that helps as well. So for right now, I'll say no, but, you know, game to game, we'll see. But I'll say no for right now.
2: The Chiefs put the beat down on Denver last night on Monday Night Football with Pat Mahomes showing out on the ground coming off injury. Are you buying stock in the Chiefs in the AFC this season?
1: More than I was already, and I wasn't buying a ton because I had questions. I had questions about Pat Mahomes coming off injury. That's a old roster. You lost Kenneth Walker, obviously, or you added Kenneth Walker, which helps, excuse me. He was phenomenal last night. Pat Mahomes, he didn't throw the ball very well, but he showed me something with his legs coming off that injury. They look good. Surprised me, the beatdown they put on the Broncos. So I'll say, yeah, I'm buying some more stuff.
0: I'm buying Kenneth Walker. I'm not buying the Steve Spagnuolo-led defense. That was impressive last night.
1: Yeah,
0: they were. I mean, it was very impressive. They Bo Nix, they sped up his clock. Bo Nix, because of the humidity, couldn't hold on to the football. I'm buying certain aspects. But I'm not going to sit there and be prisoner of 1 week. I'm not going to see the Chargers fall to the Cardinals. I'm not going to overreact to what I saw between Denver 49ers. And Kansas City last night. No, I'm looking at just the AFC West alone. What does that mean? I got to overreact to Kirk Cousins and the Raiders? Nah, I'm not buying that. Not yet.
2: The Chiefs put the beat down, Mark Schlaibach currently projects Tennessee in the ReliaQuest Bowl versus Michigan, while Kyle Bonagura predicts Tennessee playing Penn State in the Citrus Bowl. Which matchup would you be in favor of more?
0: I don't care where they play as long as it's Michigan. The Tyler and Kaner YMCA Bowl, cool. The Squatty Potty Bowl, cool. Give me Michigan. Give me Josh Heupel against Kyle Whittingham. Give me Faison Brandon against what they're doing in Ann Arbor with Bryce Underwood. Yeah, look, I'd love to be able to catch up with my dude, Matt Campbell. I don't think they're ready yet. The name, the money, that's cool. I'm not buying Penn State to be in this position by year's end. Tennessee, Michigan? Heck yeah, give me Tennessee, Michigan. At Jason Witten, 2-touchdown game in the Citrus Bowl? Give that to me again.
1: Yeah, I mean, either one of these matchups I think would be intriguing. I think the better matchup, or I think the matchup I want to see more is obviously Tennessee, Michigan. And currently, that's tied to the ReliaQuest Bowl.
0: You know who would love that? Who? Any city that invited Tennessee and Michigan.
1: Oh, yeah.
0: Because those fan bases will show up by the beach and spend money.
1: Yeah, I mean, Tennessee always travels. Michigan always travels as well. So that'd be really, really good for Tampa. Tennessee hadn't been in Tampa in quite some time. There's a lot of intrigue with Michigan. You know, two games in, Bryce Underwood, is he the starting quarterback for the end of the year? Does he even play in this type of game later on? I don't know. I think that would be intriguing. I'd be good with either one of these matchups, but sign me up for Tennessee and Michigan and Tampa.
2: Ted Cruz believes the Senate could finally vote on the Protect College Sports Act as early as this week or next. Do you see a vote actually taking place? And if so, will the House pass it as well?
1: Well, what we just learned about 10 minutes ago is the vote, it had a fancy term that Trey told us earlier, but I forgot. The vote to have an actual vote on this for the Senate floor has been delayed.
0: Ask me again later, like the Magic 8-Ball. Shake me in 20.
1: I mean, yeah, I think they'll vote on it. I'll say either this week or next week on the Senate floor, but I still don't know if that's going to get through the House. Dude, midterms are coming up. They're about to recess again. Right now I'm going to say no. This is not going to go anywhere.
0: I'll say it.
1: It can maybe go in the Senate this week, but the House, I'm going
0: to
1: say no.
0: They'll vote to vote, but when it comes time to actually vote, they will not elect a homecoming court king. They will not elect a homecoming court queen.
1: No.
0: You want to know why? Keep politics out of sports. Keep politics. Keep me out of a cookie jar after 10 o'clock because I don't like the unwanted calories. Keep politics out of sports. Keep Eric Kane from talking like a two-year-old like he's talking to Rowan whenever they're hanging out together doing daddy-son time.
1: Doo-doo.
0: There's some situations. Yeah, don't doo-doo when you need to doo-doo. There's just some situations you don't want to put anybody else in. Please, at all cost, if this does get to the floor for a vote, do not let them continue to peer their heads into a situation, be a part of a situation.
1: Where I will disagree, Trey was phenomenal. Go back and listen to him on the podcast.
0: That's why we have him on.
1: Every Tuesday right here at 4 o'clock. Where I'll disagree with him on this is, like, you know, college football is fun and exciting, but college athletics needs reform. And I'm not saying, like, if you can't do it yourself, because clearly they're not doing it themselves, something's got to happen here. So, like, I something's got to happen. So, like, if you're not going to do it yourselves, then put it up to Congress. But everything moves at a snail pace.
2: Adam Schefter reported the Broncos reached out to 47-year-old retired quarterback Drew Brees about a possible return for the AFC Championship game last year after the team lost starter Bo Nix. Do we see another Phillip Rivers situation this season?
1: Real quick, did you read the story, ESPN story?
0: Yeah.
1: Did you see where Sean Payton, number one, wasn't even informed? Number two, when he was informed, like in the spring, months later, it was, oh, you mean in 2020, right? When so-and-so was in COVID protocol and so-and-so was hurt? Like, no, just a couple months ago. What? He said he was both interested and flabbergasted that was happening behind the scenes. Continue. I just thought that was a wild little subject.
0: Can anybody actually tell me right now, not a Broncos fan, who started the AFC title game for the Broncos?
1: I know.
0: Riley?
2: The most recent one?
0: The one that was
1: the
0: just
1: one
0: played
1: that just
0: in January.
2: Was that not Jarrett Stidham?
1: It was indeed. Auburn legend Jarrett Stidham.
0: Somebody not in sports talk. Some people writing on their car going, who did start that game? Jarrett Stidham.
1: Yeah.
0: I think it's a great idea. Will it happen this year? No. Will it happen again in the near future? Absolutely.
1: Like somebody like Phillip Rivers happening again.
0: Yes.
1: I'm going to say no. Like,
0: yes.
1: Phillip was what?
0: When you mean like somebody like Phillip Rivers will happen again?
1: So
0: like
1: year,
0: what age?
1: So Phillip was what, 44? Was that right?
0: Sure, whatever.
1: Okay. He was 44.
0: So what's the minimum?
1: I don't know, 41? How old is Rodgers right now? 40?
0: 42.
1: 41. Okay,
0: well, 41.
1: He's a little bit different, I guess. I don't know. Like, my point is, Phillip Rivers came in after not playing for 5 years and looked like a guy, still incredible what he did. I'm not taking away from him. But he looked like a guy that hadn't played in 5 years. He also looked like a 44-year-old. We're talking, if they brought Drew Brees back, he would have been 47 years old.
0: You know why?
1: I love Drew Brees because he knows the system. He knows the coaches. I mean, I get all that. But, like, I love Drew Brees, and I would have watched. Heck, yeah, I would have watched.
0: You want to know who the quarterback is? Is he going to do it? It'll happen in, like, 3 years. You know who it'll be? He's active right now. He'll retire.
1: Joe Flacco!
0: He'll retire next year and then be back in, like, 3 years.
1: Hey, Joe Flacco or the other oldest crap quarterback, old AF. See what the kids are doing there? Quarterback on that roster? Josh Johnson. Those are two really good ones. So, yeah.
0: It's going to happen.
1: You give him the win. He brought up Flacco. That's a really good point. Flacco or Josh Johnson?
0: He's still going to give me the win.
2: Well, it's not just that, but the Flacco shout is a very good one, so I am giving it.
0: Oh, dude, play the
2: zipper today.
1: How old is Flacco? Is he 37?
0: 41. Him and Rodgers are the same age.
1: I mean, can we just talk about how, and Cole, I watched it, I was intrigued, Phillip Rivers coming back last year. Can we just talk about how insulting it is to the quarterback play in the National Football League?
0: Oh, wait, by the way, I misspoke. Because it was December 2nd. He has a late birthday. Rodgers is 42.
1: Okay.
0: He's a year older than Flacco. I always forget because he has a late birthday. Yeah, so Rodgers will be 43 later this year.
1: I guess I just look at because Rodgers still playing. I guess I look at him differently than I look at, like, Brees was falling apart at the end. Clearly, Phillip Rivers looks like a 44-year-old man.
0: Yeah.
1: Like, Rodgers still playing at a high level. Now, he's not who he was. I get that.
0: Is Aaron Rodgers still playing at a high level?
1: Last year was a pretty good year for him.
0: Did you see his stats week one in that kind of skin of your teeth Atlanta game?
1: I did not, but last year, 41 age.
0: Skin of the teeth Atlanta Falcons game?
1: Flacco was a good call.
0: Aaron Rodgers in a 20-13 win over Atlanta this past weekend, 24-40 for 221 yards. One touchdown, average 5 yards a pass.
1: I'm not going to look it up right now because my computer's really hot. But
0: that makes four of us.
1: Did Phillip Rivers even throw for 200 yards in any of his games last year?
0: Oh, man. That game where they had what's-his-name essentially kick them to the doorstep of the postseason.
1: Because, like,
0: who did they play? I don't think he did, but it was close in one game.
1: Yeah, because, like, I mean, like, A-Rodge can still do that and look pedestrian, but, like, I don't think Rivers even came close to that. Or maybe he came close, but never surpassed.
0: No, I think he came close.
2: 277 yards.
1: Dang!
2: Against the 49ers.
0: There it is.
1: Oh, I remember that game. That's right. Did he do it at all, like, any other time?
2: The other two games he played last season were 120 and 147 yards.
1: Yeah. I thought he played more than three.
0: Nah, hang on. There was one game, and maybe it wasn't Indy.
3: Wasn't there a game last year where he played and the kicker had like all the points in the game? Or am I dreaming that up? I thought, I swear to you, I was driving back from New York listening to that game.
2: He threw a touchdown in each of his appearances last year.
3: No, what was the game where Rivers came back and played and a kicker went like 5 for 5 or 6 for 6? Riley, do you have the box scores in front of you? What were the scores of the games that he played in?
2: 18-16 loss against Seattle.
3: Stop. Jason Myers went 6 for 6 in that game because that's 18 points, right?
2: No, if Rivers threw a touchdown.
3: Okay, no, you're not hearing me, though. In that game, did Seattle score 18 points?
2: Jason Myers, yes, yes.
3: That was the game where Myers scored all the points for the Seahawks.
2: Yes, yes.
3: So it was Rivers versus Myers because Seattle's kicker had to hit all 6 field goals to beat him.
1: I thought you said the final score was 18-3, though.
2: 18-16.
1: Oh, okay, gotcha.
3: Correct. So Jason Myers had all the points in that game, did he not?
2: Yes, he did.
3: Because he went 6 for 6, and he ruined the Philip, and that was the first game on the comeback tour, right?
1: Yep.
2: Yep.
3: Somebody got snowed out of LaGuardia and had to drive 13 hours down to McGee Tyson Airport in a rental car, and he might have been listening to that game through the car speakers.
1: Again, though, I know we got a break, but like,
3: memories.
1: How insulting is it about the quarterback play that they had to call him out of retirement?
3: Because he ran a because he coached that system in Alabama. That's why it made sense.
1: I don't care. I don't care if he's coaching, if he played in the system. That was still just ridiculous. Again, I watched.
3: Are you
1: I was
3: a Titans fan?
1: Yeah.
3: Cool. I'm going to remember that when Joe Flacco comes out of retirement and Cam Ward's a bust.
1: I will continue. Some are saying already. I'll continue to say the guy's had
3: 7 coordinators in 7 years.
1: I'll continue to say that was a dumb decision. Like, go get a quarterback that's actually working out in shape and, you know, can do all that. But I was watching it because who wouldn't want to watch that? Hey, he came back, played like 3 or 4 games, and they're like, all right, well, you're going to be the backup now. It's like, all right, well, we're completely. They brought it like, until they got out of it, until they got eliminated.
3: Riley, I know we got to head to the reset because we have a lot we need to get into as we approach hour number 4 of the program. The Tri-City Signal, 640 a.m., the Sports Monster with us for the next 20 minutes. We are with you here in Knoxville on 99.1 The Sports Animal, roughly about, what do you want to call that, 100 minutes, 80 minutes, if I can do math? I can add up 6 field goals. I can add up 6 field goals by Jason Myers in the Seattle Indy game, but I can't tell you what 60 plus 20 is. That's Central High School math. What's up, Pride and Tradition? 99.1 The Sports Animal.
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1: What's the move? Welcome on back. At MGM Tonight, Westwood One Sports. He's Brad Evans. I'm Pat Boyle. The phone number to join the show, 310-840-4910. Taking your calls and your texts. All of your takeaways to the Monday Night Football dominance that the Kansas City Chiefs put on display, crushing the Denver Broncos 31-10. Mahomes looked okay. The 15-yard touchdown run was scintillating. They call back a rushing touchdown that he had the play before because of offensive holding. He says, no matter, I'll do it again. I got another one in.
2: Yeah.
1: He looked okay throwing the football. But all in all, first game back from the torn ACL looked pretty damn good. It was Kenneth Walker III's show. Nearly 200 yards of scrimmage, two touchdowns, dominated the Broncos defense. And how worried are you about Denver? 28 missed tackles. Their defense looked nothing like the historical defense we saw from the last 2 years where they've basically been rewriting the sack record books. They only had two of Mahomes yesterday. And Bo Nix, my God. You couldn't have played worse than him yesterday. So all of your takeaways to that game, 310-840-4910. Brad, how about news that we got on Sunday, but with all of our reactions to the games from the weekend, we didn't get a chance much to talk about it together. Myles Garrett, we saw how brutal he was on Thursday night / Friday morning in Australia. 27 pass rush attempts, zero pressures for the first time in a game since 2018. Said afterwards he didn't feel like himself, didn't feel 100%. Well, he wasn't bluffing. He wasn't kidding.

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1: Okay. Brad was just hitting the robot. Welcome on back.
2: Oh, yeah.
1: BetMGM Tonight, Westwood One Sports. He's Brad Evans. I'm Pat Boyle. We're going to get to your phone calls here in just a second. 310-840-4910. 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